0: Yes, please.
1: Chapter 4, verse 6. Yeah, the Bible is very clear to me.
0: Yes.
1: And to the entire generation.
0: Yes.
1: And Pastor Kevin, as we, Kevin, as we said, only Elijah has stepped forward many, many times. And you see, the anointing bestowed upon the servants of the Lord, it is unfathomable. Because when we are talking now,
0: yes,
1: at some point, imagine if the Lord could not send us Elijah. You can just sit down and think, because we were stuck. Nothing was happening in the church. We sang songs, songs were sung. Songs about the rain were sung. And we also went to the falsehood churches. But it is so shocking,
0: yes,
1: Kevin, that even in this generation, as the Lord has identified his servant, the same thing that Elijah came out for to rebuke, it is still in the church. People have started to become bosses inside the church. People, they are not seeing a holy life.
0: Yes.
1: We remember before Elijah came, even before I read that scripture, allow me just to say this, because the situation was bad. Pastors could call for cases. Hey, imagine it is a Friday, you are calling upon a case. People come for a case. But after prayer,
0: yes,
1: we see that scandals, all over scandals. It was random. Scandals were all over. When we thought that now we were heading to heaven, all of us, we were streaming to hell. I should say we were streaming to hell because sin was mentioned in us. But after us witnessing the visitation of God the Father, then we should say that God the Father was calling us with a louder voice. Haggai chapter 2 verse 9, before we continue, the glory of this present house,
0: yes, please,
1: will be greater than the glory of the former house, says the Lord God Almighty. And in this place I will grant peace, declares the Lord Almighty.
0: Yes.
1: The Lord has identified Elijah, Kevin, in this generation. And we see that the glory of the greater of the present house is now greater than the glory of the former house.
0: Yes.
1: When we lack the visitation of God the Father, God the Father decided to send us Elijah. And that's why when you read even in the Bible, in the book of Amos, chapter 3, verse 3, it says, the two walk together unless they have agreed to do so. And Elijah stepped forward and accepted to walk with God the Father. We are talking about today the visitation of Godhead himself. Because we have even read the scripture in the book of Haggai 2:9, and we have seen the visitation that Elijah has brought to us. Opening heaven, it is not a simple thing.
0: Absolutely.
1: You must be very close to the maker of rain.
0: That is for sure. Opening heaven is only a prerogative of God. Only God opens heaven, and therefore if you see one that appears in this kind of way, that he can step forward and therefore decree and command heaven to open and to bring down the rain of the Holy Spirit, then therefore he must be walking with God in proximity. Amazing time that we have entered into, and you can tell this is a very crucial time to the Church of Christ, that we may now reconsider our decisions and how we live our lives here on earth, because God has come down and the announcement of the coming of the Messiah is being made in such a very dreadful way. Thank you very much indeed, Nancy Kitui. Thank you.

0: Okay, I see we also lost you on the line there, but thank you very much indeed. Nancy Kitui also calling to ventilate and to weigh in on this very crucial and very, very critical times and the very monumental visitation of God the Father and the significance that it bears in today's Christian, modern day Christian salvation, precious people, beloved listeners. As we continue, precious people, beloved listeners, my name is Kevin. Jesus is Lord. Radio, praise the Lord.
1: Praise the Lord, Kevin.
0: Amen. Praise the Lord.
1: Amen. This is Beatrice Metali of Bungoma. And Kevin, what a mighty time. This mighty dispensation.
0: Yes.
1: That God has allowed us to live in.
0: Yes.
1: And even to speak and discuss about the visitations of Jehovah Yahweh himself.
0: Yes.
1: Very, very powerful and also very, very dreadful indeed.
0: Absolutely. Very, very dreadful and very, very serious, Beatrice Mutali, because look at the time we have just entered into. When the Bible promised that Elijah would come in the book of Malachi chapter 4 verse 5, we couldn't imagine the days will be as this, the way we are witnessing for ourselves. Kumbe, in within the ministration and the prophecy of Elijah to come, therein were concealed narratives that we have seen unfolding in our very own eyes. For example, him stepping forward in broad daylight in Kakamega the year 2005, and the year 2006 in Njoro, and those were the very formative days, the very formative days of this tremendous revival that has since gone for now 22 years. And while in Kakamega, the terrible prophet of Elijah had just appeared in the scene and confronting the church of Christ and took the church by a storm. And he walks in that stadium, Burungu Stadium, in a day that was a sunny summer day. And it was not a rainy season. There was no forecast of any rain. There was no precipitation of rain. And then he says he is opening a door that no one can shut. The door of tremendous revival. And he says he has seen rain coming over to rain over the meeting. And even before the translator could finish translating the words of the terrible prophet Elijah, there was a tremendous outpour. And we brought you the sound bites of what happened in 2005. You hear and hear the senior pastors there, the church leaders who had come into that meeting, very frightened. They feared. Some of them were thrown into the depths of wailing, repenting before God. And they realized that this was a moment of renewal in the church, Beatrice Mutali.
1: Very, very true, Kevin. Because at that particular moment,
0: yes,
1: in the landscape of the church was dry. There was no church.
0: Yes.
1: There was no church. And the church was rotten. It was evil. There was no church completely, Kevin.
0: Yes.
1: And as we want to come and speak to heaven and say, heaven, listen to me. God, listen to me.

0: the visitation, the event of Mount Carmel.
1: Yes.
0: Believers are a repeat of the Bible.
1: Yes.
0: And we saw God exactly obeyed the words of Elijah.
1: Yes.
0: And in a moment, even before the translator could finish, God brought a rain.
1: Yes.
0: Because coming, rain does not come from the east or the west or from great. Comes from heaven.
1: Yes.
0: It is only God who brings heaven. And even for Elijah to have come in the landscape in the Holy study,
1: yes,
0: and said, heaven, listen to me. Please listen to me. And then heaven listens and releases rain. God himself revealing Elijah whom he promised to bring.
1: Yes.
0: To bring back by repeating the Bible.
1: Yes.
0: And as you spoke heaven, very, very truly, that the pastors that you are there, the congregation that you are there, and witnessed the rain of the Holy Spirit when it was dry, there was no, it was no precipitation, and there was no sign in the clouds that rain will come.
1: Yes.
0: And in a second, rain come.
1: Yes.
0: We saw some of them even collapse. They repented bitterly.
1: Yes.
0: Bitterly. For having seen the visitation of Jehovah Yahweh.
1: Yes.
0: And when we go back to the event of Mount Carmel,
1: yes,
0: when Elijah asked God to bring rain so that people that were there may know that he was the servant and the true prophet of God.

0: Israël, received the visitation and how they behaved, what they did. They believed in Elijah as the true prophet of God and in God as the only one to be worshipped. And when we see what they did, they obeyed Elijah. Because now Elijah commanded them to get hold of all the false prophets of Baal. They obeyed and did it. They caught them and brought them to Elijah to slaughter them. What they took that visitation with fear and trembling, and they did it obediently. And now when Elijah opened heaven in the window, we see the pastors repenting and crying.
1: Yes.
0: Repenting and crying. Because it was something that had never happened in the land, in the church age.
1: Yes.
0: And we see that reaction of the pastors that were there, repenting and calling on God. It ought to have continued to the entire generation.
1: Because yes.
0: In Israel, Elijah opened heaven once.
1: Yes.
0: And the entire Israel turned to God. He turned to God. Obeyed to God. Can you imagine this scenario where now Elijah is commanding them to make sure no prophet of Baal escapes them? They should hold them, cut them, and they obeyed and did it.
1: Yes.
0: Kevin, when we see the jury rain 2006, I was in Nakuru by then, Kevin.
1: Yes.
0: And the situation was so worse. I remember very well.
1: Yes.
0: During that drought of 2006.
1: Yes.
0: Even green vegetables were not there.
1: Yes.
0: People were using omena. It was cheap to buy meat than to buy green vegetables because they are not. It was drought.
1: Yes.
0: And then Elijah comes and opens heaven in joy. And he said, Elijah goes on to say,
1: yes.
0: Let Kenya know where to go. That is a message, a nation, a generation, an individual, which you have got and grasped. Because, Kevin, when you are in such condition where there is drought, there is no rain, water is in ration. You know, when there is no rain, there is no water.
1: Yes.
0: That is true.

0: see the Bible says he will open heaven. He has power to close or to open. And when he decides to open and it really comes, we see even when Hagar speaks of the rain, the better rain,
1: yes,
0: that now we are enjoying this dispensation. The latter rain, we've been told and taught, it is to mature the crop.
1: Yes.
0: To mature the crop. So when the church is experiencing the latter glory, the latter rain,
1: yes,
0: it is meant for maturity. It is meant to mature the church. It is meant to mature the church for an event, an event that is coming, the rapture of the church. It is meant to mature the church. To reach to the stage of Christ where she can be raptured. Therefore, Kevin, when we see God repeatedly opening heaven in our dispensation, it's not a joke. It's not a joke. God is speaking a very serious message to this generation, to the church.
1: Yes.
0: 32 times, Kevin, 32 times. And when Israel does once, and the entire nation turned to God and turned to Elijah, the prophet of God. What about now in this dispensation where Elijah has opened heaven 32 times? And we see that the nations have recognized Elijah.
1: Yes.
0: Like in Portugal, we saw very well the pastors coming to receive the mega prophet and handing the key to them, yes, and saying, "You are the key. Elijah is the key to open heaven or to close heaven." Serious, very serious. And we saw in Kisi, when God gave him the key of Jordan, you can open, you can choose to open or to close heaven.
1: Yes.
0: And then Elijah said, I chose to open heaven. And then rain came. What a love. Kevin, what a love. Has this generation been treated by God?
1: Yes.
0: Unconditional love, 22 times. 22 times ought to have harvested the entire nations of the world to Jesus. Ought to have brought all the souls, the 8 billion souls to Christ Jesus. Because this is heavenly visitation.
1: Yes.
0: And God visits heaven. When there is the heavenly visitation, there is a message in embedded in that visitation. Because
1: yes,
0: it is meant to draw the attention of mankind back to God. And for God to have brought Elijah,
1: yes,
0: he is promised in the Bible, then God means that he wants the entire world to catch the attention of all mankind in the world. That is why you see God is sending Elijah, his prophet, to various nations,
1: yes,
0: and causing him to open heaven. The attention of all the nations of the world. No wonder the nations of the world have realized Elijah is back. And now when Elijah is sent to the nations, they come to Elijah and say, you are the key. You are the key. Meaning, we are asking you to open heaven. You are the key. Meaning, you are presence. Because you are the key, your presence opens heaven. Or shut heaven.
1: Yes.
0: And therefore, because we have recognized you are the king, we are asked.

0: open the heaven over this, over our nation, and we see Elijah and his God doing that, releasing heaven, releasing rain from heaven.
1: Yes.
0: God's visitation, because we have seen that God is using Elijah very tremendously, very dreadfully, because even when Elijah is commanding repentance to the nation, and when the nation fail to repent, the earthquake is released. Elijah speaks earthquake. Given that also is God's visitation. Because if you allow me to read the book of Psalms, chapter number 78 and verses 10.
1: Yes, please.
0: This is what the Bible says. Psalms chapter number 78.

0: Given when so is discipline this generation, when we have seen the visitation of Jehovah Yahweh in this generation, this visitation have a purpose. God is looking for a purpose. When God comes down in his anger, because Kevin, you and you and me have watched the recent severe judgment that has come upon Colombia.
1: Yes.
0: And how God shook the earth, shook Colombia. Kevin, who can shake the earth if it's not God?
1: Yes.
0: Because it is only God who created the earth, founded the earth. He is the only one who knows where the foundations of the earth are.
1: Yes.
0: Now, for Colombia to be shaken the way it was shaken, it was God shaking it, and for a purpose. And we saw, we had it wrong when Elijah said the reason God is come to judge Colombia was because of Satan. Satan was because of sin, because of homosexual abomination. And we see in Psalm 76, we read that thing,
1: yes,
0: that the wrath of God, in the wrath of God, God brings, God gets praise, because the survivors of that wrath,
1: yes,
0: are restrained. So you can imagine in the earthquakes, in these earthquakes, as much as they are

0: when a man came to see cities, it must come from God.
1: Yes.
0: And because God has brought us rain, He has brought us rain. The spiritual rain that we lacked when Elijah had not come. The spiritual rain we lacked. Kevin, I was in the church before the mega prophet came.
1: Yes.
0: I was in the church. There was no change. What was happening in church was falsehood. The false tongues. Kevin, we were taught how to speak in tongues. I included.
1: Yes.
0: Taught how to speak, how to imitate. And we thought by imitating those false tongues, we were

0: imitate, speak words, and our dressing was needed. Needed. So, which tongues were they? They were false. Satanic, because tongues are from the Holy Spirit, and the Spirit of God is holy. That's his name.
1: Yes.
0: He is holy.
1: Yes.
0: So how can the church purport to speak in tongues and she is in sexual sin? She is in homosexuality. She is in corruption, lies, falsehood. But there was no church. For sure there was no church. But thanks be to God, Jehovah Yahweh.
1: Yes.
0: Fulfilled his promise of bringing back Elijah. And now look, when Elijah came and in the kumbu he brought rain, he anointed the altar, repaired the altar, and now see what has become of it. A holy church has been born. Holiness has come back to the church. Righteousness has come back to the church. So, when we see God opening heaven 32 times, it is love, great love. And if this generation, if this church will not heavenly visitation of open heaven to go back to God, the God of Elijah, the true God, the Creator, and worship Him alone, then the judgment that will come is so severe. Because, Kevin, look at this. This is the same Elijah who will combat the beast in the tribulation.
1: Yes, please.
0: And we have read in the Bible, and we have taught us, the Book of Revelation have taught us, how the earthquakes will be there in the Book of Revelation.
1: Yes.
0: Global earthquake, global famine, global drought. They will close heaven, and they have even come to us and say they have already seen themselves in that disposition, walking, and there was not surviving a tree. There were no trees. It was when you hear them describe, meaning Elijah had decided to

0: that is coming, Elijah will close heaven. So this visitation giving us supposed to make me and you run to the God of Elijah. It's supposed to prepare me and you in the church for the kingdom of God through the rapture of the church. Tell me.
1: Very serious. And that was actually the objective of God. And when Elijah appeared in the scene at Beatrice Mutali, he actually said that it was very clear from the beginning that God intends to draw a people back to him. And the Bible says in the book of 1 Kings chapter 18 from verse 36, the Bible says, at the time of sacrifice, the prophet Elijah stepped forward and prayed. And he said, O Lord, God of Abraham, Isaac and Israel, let it be known today that you are God in Israel and that I am your servant and have done all these things at your command. Then verse 37, the Bible says, answer me, O Lord, answer me. So these people will know that you, O Lord, are God and that you are turning their hearts back again. The visitation of Elijah is to draw back a people back to God. And I want to take you back to Njoro when Elijah yet again stepped forward and confronted this nation and confronted a generation in this time that now he has appeared and preparing the way for the coming of the Messiah. This is what he said, and you can pick the familiar words that he uses from the first tour of duty he did in the book of 1 Kings chapter 18. Listen in and get to hear this even as we continue.

Salud.

hands, everybody.

0: sostenerte per algo.
1: Ashes help out. Right now you are in the mighty presence of the Holy Spirit. The physical presence of Jehovah God. The
0: rain
1: is coming on you. Father, in the name of Jesus, bring that rain here today. Let it pour here, my God. Let it be known, my Lord.

0: Beatrice Mutali, if you read the book of 1 Kings 18:36 and look at how Elijah stepped forward and spoke to God, and then you make a contrast to the year 2006 at Njoro, when again he stepped forward when the maker of rain had withheld the rain over the nation of Kenya so that the land may realize the need for God in the land. And he says, so that you may know the path to follow. And he steps forward and stands before the council of God, the holy council of God. And he says, bring them rain here today. Let it be known that you are God and that you are turning their hearts back to you. Let Kenya know that the maker of rain. And you see Beatrice Mutali there. And then the year 2006, Elijah introduced God to us at our very deplorable state, Beatrice Mutali. Looking at how Elijah has come back, it is very much alive and very similar to what he did in the first tour of duty in the book of 1 Kings 18:36. Even the same familiar words which he stands with before God, and he speaks to God in such a manner that you realize this is Elijah himself. He is finally here, Beatrice Mutali.
1: Very, very true.

0: the same one.
1: Yes.
0: And these are the same ones that are written in the book of Malachi, chapter number 4. You allow me to read.
1: Yes,
0: verses 5 and 6. Malachi, chapter number 4, verses 5 to 6. See, I will send the prophet Elijah to you.

0: children and the hearts of the children to their parents, or else I will come and strike the land with total destruction.
1: Yes.
0: Other version says with a curse.
1: Yes.
0: God, you see his heavenly visitations to draw the hearts of mankind, the heart of mankind, the hearts of people back to him.
1: Yes.
0: God, using this visitation, the opening of heaven 32 times, using each time to draw the hearts of men back to himself, bringing reconciliation, calling for reconciliation, calling for repentance.
1: Yes.
0: Because Elijah appeared when a nation has gone.

0: Jesus.
1: Elijah came at dinner when Israel were worshiping Baal. Baal, God, not Jim. Drift it away from the true God.
0: Yes.
1: And Elijah came, opened heaven, brought the visitation of heaven of rain to draw them back to God, to bring back repentance. And we saw, and when we read how they responded, Elijah, the God of Elijah, he is God. The God of Elijah, he is God. He's the only one worthy to do it. That was repentance.
0: Yes.
1: Mankind going back to the Creator. Mankind finding his way back to his Father, to his God, to his Creator. So when we see God open heaven, using Elijah, in our generation, this dispensation, God is clearly calling mankind back to Him. Because when we look at this generation, Kevin,
0: yes,
1: you can see the darkness in this generation. You can see the abomination in this generation. It is the most wicked generation that has ever lived. It is the most perverse generation that has ever lived.
0: Yes.
1: Look at the abomination. Worshipping of Satan. Look at the abomination. The gay marriages. The transgender surgeries. Kevin, in Israel, we don't read in the Bible that they did transgender. We don't read in the Bible.
0: Yes.
1: We don't. But look at this generation, the transgender abomination. Kevin, in the Bible, we don't read where it is written. In Israel, men married dogs. Women married dogs.
0: Yes.
1: We don't read it.
0: Yes.
1: But look at what is happening in this generation. The most wicked things, the most evil. Look at the level of wickedness right now in this generation. It has gone higher, very high. No wonder God has opened heaven 32 times to call this perverse generation, this most wicked generation, back to Himself. What a love, Kevin. What a love from God. What a love. Who can love a human being who is in abomination? Who? But look at the love of God, the love of Jehovah Yahweh, sending Elijah to open heaven to speak of God's unconditional love to this wicked generation. That is why, Kevin, this generation is supposed to run to Elijah,
0: yes,
1: to run to his God.
0: Yes.
1: Because who can love a gay person, a homosexual, a lesbian, who can love such a person? Who can love a man who has gone to surgery and told the doctor, I want to be a woman, go and be wrong? Yanni, correcting God. And then God brings Elijah in as such power generation.
0: Yes, yes.
1: That is love. Remember, when you see Elijah, you see God's unconditional love. 32 times. Heaven opening, rain coming, the rain of the Holy Spirit, God in the beginning, God restraining mankind to sin. That is love.
0: Yes.
1: And that is why this generation is supposed to be the generation that loves God wholeheartedly, everybody, from the youngest to the oldest. From every nation, every tribe, every language, and all people, they want to run to Elijah and his God because of this unconditional love. Can you imagine, Kevin?
0: Yes, please.
1: A homosexual who has already done transgender surgery, and in he at this, witnesses this visitation, heavenly visitation, and then runs to Elijah and his God. Imagine, the blood of Jesus cleanses that person, and he is a candidate of heaven. What a love. What a love, Kevin. If there is any generation that has ever been loved, then this is the generation. If there is any generation that has been visited almost every day, then this is the generation.
0: Absolutely.
1: God loudly speaking.
0: Yes.
1: That I am here, you are God. It doesn't matter how far you drifted from me.
0: Yes.
1: I am here. I still love you. Come and I will reconcile you back to myself. What a love. What a love that God has shown this generation.
0: Very, very serious. What a love that the Lord has showed this generation. Thank you very much indeed, Beatrice Mutali. I saw your call drop to the line, but thank you very much indeed. What a love for God to show this tremendous love, uncommon love to this generation, blessed people. Many people lived and died. Generations came, generations went without seeing even a single visitation, that we have been lavished by God, endowed tremendously by the love of the Father, beloved people. And therefore you can realize that the Lord is beckoning this generation very, very much. The Lord is speaking and pouring his heart out to us as a generation, that we may come back to him, and we may reconcile to him, and reconcile with him in his holiness, blessed people, precious listeners. Thank you very much indeed, Beatrice Mutali. Thank you. Beloved people, precious listeners, as we continue, my name is Kevin. Jesus is Lord. Radio, praise the Lord.
2: Praise the Lord, Kevin.
0: Amen.
2: And then you're talking to Francis Shupicho, Kulbatek Majumazuri region.
0: Yes, please.
2: What a shocking time we are living in, Kevin. In such a time as this, even as we have heard from the event that happened, when finally the Lord decided to reveal his servant, the mega prophet of the Lord, the tremendous prophet Elijah. Kevin, as he goes at Njoro.
0: Yes, please.
2: In the year 2006.
0: Yes.
2: We have heard that at that time there was drought all over the land of Kenya.
0: Yes.
2: And people were dying, you know. It was a serious drought. The animals were dying. There was no water. There was no vegetation. And even from that drought, we realized that even the cost of water had gone up.
0: Yes.
2: People could not afford water easily. So you realize that at that time, life was very difficult.
0: Absolutely, yes.
2: People had no hope.
0: Yes.
2: And then, while that was still happening,
0: yes,
2: finally the Lord decided to send his prophet Elijah to step forward and command the heaven to open. Even if I can read a Kevin from the book of Malachi.
0: Yes, please.
2: If we continue, he says, the book of Malachi chapter 4 verse 5, he says, see, I will send you the prophet Elijah before that great and dreadful day of the Lord come. He will turn the heart of the father to their children and the heart of the children to their fathers.
0: Yes.
2: Or else I will come and strike the land with a curse. I think, Kevin, we see here that the Lord spoke about this place that we are living in.
0: Absolutely.
2: That, yes, please, Kevin, that before the Messiah comes to take the church, that the Lord will have to send his servant, the prophet, the righteous prophet Elijah, to restore the church, because you remember how the church, the state of the church was.
0: Yes.
2: The holiness of God was not there.
0: Yes.
2: We could see that there was a very serious fall in the house of the Lord before the Lord sent his servant, the prophet of the Lord, the two mega mighty prophets of the Lord.
0: Yes.
2: The fear of the Lord was not in the house of the Lord. And so you see here that now the Lord had promised, and we can see very clearly that this scripture has come to pass. Because at that time, in that meeting that happened in Joro, when the mega prophet of the Lord, the prophet Elijah, stepped forward,
0: yes,
2: and he commanded the heavens to open. And indeed, to our shock, it came, the heavens responded and released rain.
0: Yes.
2: And you hear the prophet of the Lord saying that, telling the Lord that let the heavens open so that Kenya may know which way to go. Meaning that at that time the nation of Kenya was in a state whereby they don't know which way to go.
0: Yes.
2: Yes. So you see that the Lord did all this so that to turn the hearts of children to their fathers, to bring a reconciliation with the Lord, Kevin.
0: Absolutely. And, yes, please.
2: Yes, please, Kevin. And maybe if I can read also from the book of Revelation chapter 11, verse 3.
0: Yes.
2: Yes, please. It says in the book of Revelation, chapter 11, beginning of verse 3, this is what it says. And I will give power to my two witnesses, and they will prophesy for 1,260 days, clothed in sackcloth. These are the two olive trees and the two lampstands that stand before the Lord of the earth. Number 5, it says, if anyone tries to harm them, fire comes from their mouth,
0: yes,
2: and devours their enemies. This is how anyone who wants to harm them must die. Then verse 6, it says, these men have power to shut up the sky so that it will not rain during the time they are prophesying, and that they have power to turn the waters into blood and to strike the earth with every kind of plague as often as they want. Kevin.
0: Yes.
2: Yes. So see here, the Lord himself is pointing us, humanity, to his servant.
0: Absolutely.
2: Kevin.
0: Yes.
2: The Lord is pointing us to his servant, the two witnesses. And the Lord is telling us that these two witnesses, they have power to shut up the heaven or to open the heaven. And you can see very clearly here that the Lord is telling us, mankind, that it is well for us to choose open heaven, to choose their side of blessing.
0: Yes.
2: Yes, please. Because he says that the Lord has given them power to shut up the sky so that it will not rain during the time they are prophesying. that they have power to turn the water into blood. So, and if you continue to say that, and to strike the earth with every kind of plague that often as we want. So, the Lord is telling us here that as the nation of Kenya and as the inhabitants of the earth,
0: yes,
2: that it is now time to turn back to God. That after seeing all this that has happened, ever since the Lord sent unto us his two Megamarkis prophets of the Lord is telling us that we cannot continue living our lives in sin. Even after we have sinned, we have had. We remember also the rain of Kakamega 2006.
0: Yes.
2: When the sky was very clear, there was no clouds.
0: Yes.
2: And then the Lord allowed his servant, the mega prophet, to step forward and command the heavens to open. And the heavens obeyed and released rain. And you see, after that, people are weeping.
0: Yes.
2: Very bitter because of what the Lord has done. That the Lord has identified his servant, the entertainment of the Lord, the mega prophet Elijah. Meaning, the Lord is telling us that when we see all this happening, then it is high time for us, mankind,
0: yes,
2: to repent and cry to God that he may deliver us, that we cannot continue in our sins after seeing this. We cannot continue in our idolatry, Kevin. Have
0: you seen
2: all this happening, Kevin?
0: Yes, indeed. The Lord is demanding for a change of hearts. And it will be showed by how we have changed our lifestyles after the visitation, because outrightly we were going to hell. We were in the church and straight going to hell because there was no the true worship of God in the church. And through this very divine visitation and the advent of Elijah, him appearing in the landscape of the church, it is a very powerful intervention that God did by bringing back Elijah in our lives and in the eternity of the Church of Christ, because it brought back the presence of the Holy Spirit, because the reign of the Holy Spirit comes to make sure that the church is well prepared, well matured for harvest in the rapture of the church. And therefore, when we were going to hell, God the Father made a very powerful, great divine intervention by the grace of the advent of Elijah, and which has restored back the revelation of the time that we live in today. It has brought answers that we once not understood in the scriptures, and the miracles of the eternal wonder-working blood of Jesus that continue to announce to us day by day. When we wake up, we see cripples walking. When they come to us in our Sunday services and they greet us, "I greet you, Church of Christ." And three totally crippled African cripples who are pulling themselves down on the soil of the earth get up and walk away. You see the very serious announcement of the coming of the Messiah by these tremendous miracles is the divine intervention of God trying to help a generation not to go to hell.
2: Yes, please, Kevin, that the Lord now is turning the hearts of mankind back to him, because time is near. The Messiah is at the door. He's about to come and take the church.
0: Yes.
2: And now when the Lord looks at the church, he sees that mankind has not repented. We have not repented. We have not turned away from sin. And yet time is near for the Messiah to come and take the church, Kevin, because if I can read scripture here also,
0: yes,
2: from the book of John, we can see here from the book of John chapter, let me read John chapter 14 verse 3, it says, "And if I go and prepare a place for you, I will come back and take you to be with me, that you also may be where I am." You can see here from this scripture, Kevin,
0: yes,
2: that the Lord Jesus Christ gave a promise that if he goes, and remember that at that time he was talking to his disciples, that at that time when he was about just to go, he was talking to the disciples, telling them that if he goes there to prepare a place for us, for his disciples, for us.
0: Yes.
2: And he said that I will come back and take you to be with me, that you also may be where I am. Now we can see that now time has come when the Messiah wants to come and take the church. But when he looks at the church, then he finds that the church is not yet ready. And that is why up to now, you can see that up to now, it is that two times Elijah, the most dreadful prophet of the Lord, has opened the heaven 32 times. It is very, very fearful. It is very, very dreadful. Because all this has happened because mankind has not yet turned to God in repentance, Kevin.
0: And that is the tragedy of the modern day generation, that even after seeing the visitation of God the Father himself for the 32 times, when Elijah has stepped forward and commanded heaven to open, and indeed heavens obeyed and released down the latter outpour of the latter glory, we all ought to have run to him and to turn our hearts back to God from the pleasures of the world and from the things of the world, because the Lord is announcing to us that he has finally remembered his covenant with his people, and he has brought down Elijah yet again to the church landscape to prepare and help a generation not to go to hell. And you see, this is a very powerful time for this generation, therefore, to awaken to the clarion call and to get to hear the voice of God that is continuing to beckon us to return back to him. Thank you very much indeed. Thank you.
2: Amen. Thank you. Thank you. I want to take this opportunity to thank also my father, the two mega mightiest prophets of the Lord. Thank you so much, my Lord and my father, because now you came into this earth, you accepted to come to us, mankind, to help us, to correct us, to restore us back to your God, so that we may turn away from our sins, from our wicked ways, and repent and turn back to God and prepare in holiness and in righteousness for the glorious coming of the Messiah. Thank you so much, my Lord and my Father. Back to you, Kevin. This is Francis Shepiti of Koibatek Maji Mazuri region.
0: Thank you. Thank you very much, Frank Shepiti. We thank the Lord Jesus Christ for dying for us on the cross and shedding his blood for us. And at such a critical time, we will thank him for sending to us the mightiest prophets of the Lord who have become a very, very big treasure to us as a generation and to the Church of Christ. Thank you very much indeed. Thank you.

0: As you continue, precious people, beloved listeners, my name is Kevin. Jesus is Lord. Radio, praise the Lord.
1: Amen. I, from February 44, Dan is my name, and I'm very much humbled this morning to be part of the program. I want to say, Kevin, that it's very important for us to appreciate the times we are living in right now.
0: Yes.
1: As the body of Christ. It is such a Bible moment where we are talking about a biblical visitation. A biblical visitation come true in our days.
0: Yes.
1: And I think that alone is very big. The fact that the Bible promised such a key personality, you know, that such a key personality would come in our days, and then that such a key personality would come at a particular time.
0: Yes.
1: And then now all of a sudden our eyes have beheld him. I think it's a very, very important thing and a very big thing that is happening in the house of the Lord right now.
0: A very big thing happening in the house of the Lord right now, done by, because the Bible promised, the Holy Bible promised, that when Elijah will appear into the landscape, he will also resolve disputes, and thereby settling the unresolved disputes and answer unanswerable questions. That is one of the very key things that happens when Elijah appears. He will come to resolve disputes, and thereby settling the unresolved disputes and answer unanswerable questions. Then, by when I look at the dispensation we've just entered into, when the visitations of God the Father himself have come down to us, is such a moment of enlightenment, and the revelation of truth at such a time is very enormous, because during a season of visitation such as this, the Holy Spirit unveils deeper spiritual truth through the insights of the scripture and the divine direction that were previously obscured and misunderstood. Allow me read for you the book of Ephesians chapter 1, verse 17 to 18. The Bible says, I keep asking that the God of our Lord Jesus Christ, the glorious Father, may give you the spirit of wisdom and revelation so that you may know him better. I pray also that the eyes of your heart may be enlightened in order that you may know the hope to which he has called you, the riches of his glorious inheritance in the saints. This is the kind of gospel truth that we have been exposed to by the virtue of this tremendous visitation. They have brought tremendous enlightenment to us and the revelation of truth in the scripture. Now we understand the gravity of the dispensation we live in, done by.
1: Very, very true. It's a mighty enlightenment, and I hear you clearly, because

intervention. We discovered that this was a very serious intervention by God in order to help his people that had strayed so far. Israel was sinking deeper and deeper into idolatry, undeterred, unrebuked, unconfronted, and idol worship was by and by becoming part and parcel of their daily practice. Because the Bible says that at some point in

0: amazing that that is just how man's condition is. That if God doesn't intervene and help his creation, even mankind,
1: yes,
0: then he simply sinks deeper and deeper into sin. And so for Israel's condition, it had prevailed for more than 50 years from the days of Jeroboam, son of Nebat, and every successor of his only became a worse version of him. So this was

0: fallen system. But that is where God intervened through Elijah, his servant. And you see Elijah coming to resolve this dispute that existed between God and his children. And Elijah comes also to bring clarity, because you hear him stand at Mount Carmel with such boldness and tell the nation of Israel, yes, that if Baal is God, then worship him, and if Jehovah is God, please worship him, meaning you can only worship one God. You need to make up your mind. Jehovah, the God of heaven, doesn't accept mixed worship. But Kevin, yes, coming back to the church, that is exactly where the church was. The church had sunk deeper and deeper into sin, undeterred, unrebuked, unconfronted, and the church was going on and on. There were obvious bonds of contention that existed between the church and the Lord, yes, but nobody ever stood up to the apostasy of the day until the Lord sent his mega prophet Elijah.
1: Yes.
0: And so, Kevin, on that June 5th, 2005 invitation,
1: yes,
0: it was such a serious moment of intervention by heaven.
1: Yes. A very serious moment of intervention by heaven, when we were obviously going to hell because we were in the church, but we lacked the understanding, we lacked the perception, the right perception towards the things of God, until Elijah appeared. And I want to remind you, done by the year 2011 at Gusii Stadium in Kisii, when it was outrightly clear that now these are the days of Elijah that we are now living in. And this is what happened, and this is just soundbite of what happened at Gusii Stadium that moment. Listen in as we continue.

0: Welcome to the revival of God.
1: Dieser

0: Then by that was the announcement that actually brings the understanding of the dispensation that we live in today, that these are the days of Elijah. And look at how Elijah has now appeared and is now confronting the nations of the earth on matters pertaining worship, that worship only belongs to God. And this is a very awakening moment, a moment of regeneration in the Church of Christ. And God's visitation done by it often marks the moment of salvation and a dramatic spiritual renewal. Like we've seen what is now happening in the church, the awakening to the visions of the Lord, the real-time conversation from the throne of God through the visions of God, announcing the coming of the Messiah done by.
1: It becomes a mighty moment of awakening, a moment of refreshing, a moment of restoration. It is really a moment when God has remembered his people and the Lord has come to the rescue of his people.
0: Yes.
1: You look at that vivid reminder that we just listened to. Back in 2011, you see the prophet Elijah standing before the nations of the earth and reminding the nations that these are the days of Elijah.
0: Yes.
1: And inside that visitation, you see heaven opening. You see the miracles of God being unveiled, being revealed, being performed in the eyes of the nation. So indeed, it becomes a very, very powerful moment of revival and restoration. But Kevin, just going back to that biblical visitation,
0: yes,
1: in the book of 1 Kings, the Bible says, in the book of 1 Kings, chapter 18, verse 22, the Bible says that, "Then said Elijah unto the people,

0: So you see, in those days, only Elijah stood up to the apostasy of the day.
1: Absolutely.
0: Everyone else was part of the system, so much so that the agents of falsehood were greater in number. The Bible talks about the 450 prophets of Baal. Yes. So that speaks of

0: in striking similitude with this generation, because for many years, no one ever stood up to the apostasy in the church.
1: Yes.
0: Until Elijah appeared with the visitation of opening heaven.
1: Yes.

0: they wanted to do in the church, nobody ever confronted that. I mean, so much was happening in the house of the Lord, pregnancy,
1: yes,
0: murder, abortions, all that, and nobody ever had the guts, the courage to stand up and lead a generation back to the Lord. Kevin, I agree with you,
1: yes,
0: that all of us were being hurled into the eternal lake of fire. It's amazing because we were not even aware. We were going to church.

0: God, which says the Lord is holy, the Lord is righteous, the Lord is separated. Now this is becoming clearer and clearer to the believer. Now we are more informed. Now we have a clear understanding of the kind of God we worship. And this has been brought about by the visitation of God in the house. Because Kevin, would ask yourself,
1: yes,
0: what is the purpose of all of this? You see, Elijah traveling from nation to nation,

0: where Elijah opened heaven and it brought the light, and everyone was shocked. You hear him say that they may know that you are returning their hearts back to you. And so, Elijah has come very dreadfully. He has opened heaven very dreadfully, now 32 times.
1: Yes.
0: But his main agenda is only one, Kevin. That
1: yes.
0: people may love God again. That a generation may fear God again. That a generation may get to know God again and prepare for the glory.

0: praise God.
1: Yes.
0: And so as you see him moving from one nation to another, traveling, he's actually traveling for the kingdom of God, that humanity may come back to God and then just love God again. Return to God, worship God again, seek God again, prepare for the glorious kingdom of God. Amen.
1: Absolutely. It's very apparent now that there is an awakening to the zeal of Christ in the house. And we can finally say, done by, like Jesus said in the book of Luke chapter 19 verse 9, and Jesus said, today salvation has come to this house, because this man too is a son of Abraham. For the Son of Man came to seek and to save what was lost. That was Elijah has come just to reinforce the ministry of Jesus. Because when Jesus came to seek and save what was lost, Elijah comes also to restore that which was broken. And right now, done by looking at the awakening that is now in the Church of Christ, even the visitation that happened in the book of 1 Kings chapter 18 actually brought Israel to the limelight, brought Israel to the awareness that indeed only God is worthy of worship, the true God of Elijah, because it's a visitation that actually brought Israel out of the spiritual apathy and revealing Christ's presence and renewing our passion for God. This is what is happening in this generation, that this visitation as well, in this postmodern generation that is so much drifted away from God, done by, it is actually removing us out of the spiritual apathy that you see over inundating the Church of Christ and the nations of the earth, revealing Christ's nature, the nature of Christ and his presence in us, and therefore renewing the passion for God in this postmodern generation as we gear towards the end of the age, the coming of the Messiah, done by, as we finish.
0: Oh, and I strongly believe that the coming of Elijah in 1 Kings 17 to Israel, it was extremely crucial to that nation.
1: Yes.
0: But I am convinced that his promised coming, as outlined in the book of Malachi chapter 4 and verse 5, is more critical because it is unto the coming of the Messiah. It is about eternity. So he's coming back to the church at this hour.
1: Yes.
0: I personally believe it is more crucial, it is more critical, because I mean it has everything to do with eternity. And the Bible exalts Elijah as the voice of reason.
1: Yes.
0: In these last days.
1: Yes.
0: That he's the one that comes and removes the latter day generation.

0: apostasy and then back to God to prepare mankind for eternity. So, Kevin, I think man always needs help.
1: Yes.

0: over Paul. And that is what you see in Israel.
1: Yes.
0: Israel was falling, and she was going on and on and on with status quo until when Elijah appeared and then restored her back to God and directed her back to the ways of God. The same thing in this generation.
1: Yes.
0: We were a fallen generation until when Elijah came through the intervention of God to restore us back to the Creator. That is why I strongly think, Kevin,
1: yes,
0: that ignoring Elijah at this hour is something that is just uncalled for.
1: Yes.
0: Because if anything, his coming was meant for the good of the church. It was meant to help a generation. He only came

0: church right now. It's like the Bible all of a sudden has just come back to life. Even for many years, we have been in the church, but we've only had a theoretical approach to the Word of God. But you understand, the Word of God is very practical.
1: Yes.
0: It is living, it is active, it is eternal. But for many years, we've only had a theoretical approach to the Word of God. And I think that is how even liberal theology, you know, got to have leverage in the house of the Lord, because we were simply reading the Bible about miracles here and miracles there and wonders here and wonders there, and that was it. And they just remained but mere imaginations. But look at when now the Lord brought Elijah into the house.
1: Yes.
0: The Word of God has become living and active. We are now able to understand that, hey, look, our God is a God of power, that our God is a wonder-working God.
1: Yes.
0: He's a God of

0: 37 cripples. I mean, where have you ever read that? That we only come with 37 out of the huge number that we have. So the word of God has now become practical. It has become living and active in the house of the Lord. It's like we are living the Bible. The pages of the Bible are being replicated in our days thanks to the visitation of God. I agree with you that on this day, salvation has come to the house. For this man too,
1: yes.
0: This man too is the

0: It has come to exalt Jesus Christ, the Messiah. It has come as a mighty defense to the ministry and the works of Christ Jesus on the cross. Because he went to the cross,
1: yes,
0: to do the perfect job. But over time, when apostasy entered into the house of the Lord, it had essentially threatened to destroy the house. But Elijah has come defending the cross, defending the works of Jesus at Calvary, and restoring

0: that I'm in the ministry of the Lord.
1: Yes.
0: I am humbled that God has given me a privilege to serve here. Why? You enter the house of the Lord and you can see that the Lord is there. You look on this side of the church, you see there is a banner there, the cloud of God, when God came down. On this other side, you see the reign of Elijah, when God came down. So it is such a golden moment in the church. Kevin, I don't think there is any human being on the face of the earth that would want to miss this moment. This is what the nations have been waiting for.
1: Yes.
0: This is what humanity has been craving for.
1: Yes.
0: This is what was written in the Bible as a promise. But now we are having the promises of God come true in our eyes. Indeed, we have reason to be grateful to God Almighty. And I think the best way to be grateful to God is by simply embracing this invitation and being properly born again and obeying the voice of the Lord and preparing the way for the glorious coming of the Messiah. I, from Gibberai 44, that is my name, I give it back to you in the studio.
1: Thank you very much indeed, Danby from Gibberai 44. Thank you very much indeed. Thank you. Precious people, beloved listeners, it's quite an overwhelming time in the life of the church, a very golden hour, you can tell, when God the Father has brought down His own presence, His own visitation, that we so much longed to see and to experience, blessed people. And what a time of refreshment and renewal in the house of the Lord, now that we see, courtesy of the tremendous, mightiest prophet Elijah, we see the days of Elijah, the days when God has finally remembered His covenant with this generation and fulfilled the book of Malachi chapter 4 verse 5, therefore bringing a moment of restoration and reconciliation in the church of Christ with God, blessed people. My name is Kevin, Jesus is Lord Radio, praise the Lord.
2: Praise the Lord, Kevin. My name is Helen Ochieng.
1: Yes.
2: And I want to thank God very much this morning for this very, very sensitive issue we are talking about here, about the coming and the presence of Elijah in the nation of the earth, Kevin.
1: Absolutely, very, very dreadful time and very consequential time, Helen Ochieng, that you're talking about unfolding in the life of the church, because this is the time when the Lord has actually established His promises and His covenant with the people, with the generation, the visitation of God to His own people, fulfilling a long-standing prophetic word that was written in the book of Malachi chapter 4 verse 5, and promises of God that require divine timing to manifest, that even in His own wisdom, God the Father decided that it is this time and this particular season to bring Elijah back in the scene to restore the church of Christ. And this established that the nature of God is always that in His own timing, He fulfills His covenant and His promises. In the book of Genesis chapter 21, from verse 1 to 2, you see there, the Bible says, "Now the Lord was gracious to Sarah, as He had said, and the Lord did for Sarah what He had promised." And the Bible says in verse 2, "Sarah became pregnant and bore a son to Abraham in his old age, at the very timing God had promised him." And what a time to see the graciousness and the mercies of God over this generation today, when God has finally brought upon us the promise and the covenant He did with in the book of Malachi chapter 4 verse 5. And Elijah is finally here undertaking his own mission to reconcile us back to God and to prepare us for the coming of the Messiah, Helen Ochieng.
2: Indeed, Kevin, what we have seen here, that the Lord God Yahweh, He promised to bring back Elijah before the great and dreadful day of the Lord. And it is such a big thing that the Lord has done, that when we are still alive.
1: Yes.
2: In our very eyes, a people who had gone astray did not know even that the Bible is real the way now we have seen it.
1: Yes.
2: That God has fulfilled his promise and sent back Elijah. If you allow me to read the book of Malachi chapter 4.
1: Yes,
2: again, please. Chapter 4 verse 4 and 5.
1: Yes, please.
2: Behold, I will send you Elijah the prophet before the coming of the great and dreadful day of the Lord. And he shall turn the heart of the fathers to the children, and the heart of the children to their fathers.
1: Yes.
2: Lest I come and smite the earth with a curse. Kevin, if you read these verses, and we read it for all the years and did not make any meaning for it, we did not know that finally it was going to arrive.
1: Yes.
2: But to reach a point in time when Jehovah, in his faithfulness, as we have seen also in the book of Genesis, chapter 18, verse 1 and 2,
1: yes,
2: that he spoke to Abraham, and indeed Sarah got expectant and got a son. God is such a faithful God that over time,
1: yes,
2: many years down the line, over 2,000 years,
1: yes,
2: after this was had been written, that finally God sends back Elijah in the eyes of a generation, in the eyes of a modern generation, in the eyes of a perverse generation, in the eyes of an apostate church.
1: Yes.
2: Finally, Jehovah sends Elijah back in our own time, in this dispensation, with a mission of reconciliation of sons back to the fathers and fathers back to the sons. Hey, this is very, very serious.
1: Yes.
2: What we have as a generation bumped into. When we see the efforts since they arrived in the church landscape,
1: yes,
2: they came preaching, repent, prepare the way, the Messiah is coming.
1: Yes.
2: And this is one very serious common thing everywhere.
1: Yes.
2: Even in Colombia, where they have just come from a few weeks ago, they said repent to reconcile the people back to God, to reconcile them back to God.
1: Yes.
2: Hey, it is such a fearful moment, Kennedy, that the Lord is fulfilling his promises in the most fearful way, that God has brought back Elijah.
1: Yes.
2: To restore all things, to restore the fallen church, to restore people back to God, people who are just astray, rogue, people who are going their own way, church, back to the Lord Jesus Christ.
1: Yes.
2: It is such a fearful, fearful way. I have listened there, Kevin, to the clip that has been played about the meeting, the great meeting with the visitation of God in Joro.
1: Yes.
2: And like that, this visitation was to show people to know the way that they should go. Challenge, what a big great challenge, that all this has happened up to now.
1: Yes.
2: Have we really returned? Because you see very clearly, if you allow me to read the book of Joshua chapter 3, which at one point when the mega prophets of the Lord came to us. They read from this book of Joshua chapter 3 and verse 3. And he said, and they commanded the people saying, when you see the ark of the covenant of the Lord your God, and the priests that are Levites bearing it, then you shall remove yourself from your place and go after it. Yet there shall be a space between you and it, about 2,000 cubits by measure. Come not near unto it, that you may know the way by which ye must go, for you have not passed this way before.
1: Yes.
2: Kevin, indeed, what we are seeing here and what the Lord has been speaking to us is very outright, that the Lord is sent the mega prophets of the Lord.
1: Yes.
2: The mightiest, mightiest, most dreadful prophets, Elijah in our time, that they may come and move in the midst of the people of the earth and speak to the people of the earth, that people may know the direction they can go.
1: Yes.
2: That the church of Christ may know the direction it should go. As we all know very clearly, Kevin, that the church was astray. And in many places you find the church is still astray. But the voice of Elijah is to cause them to know should go, the place we should go.
1: Yes.
2: And we have seen that they have been sounding this voice and sounding this voice, and not only sounding, but we can see that at their presence, heavens come down. Kevin, in Kisumu, in the year 2012,
1: yes,
2: in the year 2019,
1: yes,
2: at their presence in Kisumu, Jehovah himself descended from heaven

0: noche. Dios huyo, Dios huyo. There he is. He is coming. All these things, Kevin.
1: Yes.
0: The Lord was showing us the way we should go. Shock, Kevin, the place we have arrived at.
1: A very, very shocking time and a very dreadful place we are now, Helen Ocheng, because as you've rightly observed, ever since we began to witness for ourselves these tremendous monumental visitations of God the Father himself, essentially God himself coming down to our level, down here. And when you listen to the clip we just played from Njoro, the Lord says, and you hear him actually repeating the very same words with which he used to stand before the council of God in the book of 1 Kings 18. And you hear him say that, open heaven, answer me, Lord, that these people may know that you are turning their hearts back to you. You realize, Helen Ocheng, that these visitations are not to entertain a generation, not at all. It is not for us to see and to sing about them and to celebrate, because he said it from the beginning. The essence as to why God is bringing down these visitations is because that us as a generation may return to forsake the ways of the world, the way that we are drifted away from God, and to bring us closer to God. And forgetting this is very detrimental, Helen Ocheng, very detrimental to the Church of Christ if we forget the very essence, the basic reason as to why God brought down this visitation. And I'll take you back to the book of Isaiah chapter 6 from verse 5. The Bible says, when Isaiah saw the Lord lifted up in his glory, he said, woe to me, I cried, I am ruined, for I am a man of unclean lips, and I live among people of unclean lips, and my eyes have seen the King, the Lord Almighty. This generation, we are at a point where Isaiah was also before the presence of God. We have seen the glory of God with our naked eyes, Helen Ocheng. We have seen the visitation, the persona of God himself, as you've rightly observed in the year 2019. When God the Father himself, because he rides in a thick dark cloud, that was God himself came upon us as a generation and is calling and beckoning us as a generation. You realize we are seated at a very dreadful time, even to hear the conversation that followed after that visitation of 2019 in Kisumu, that I almost killed them all. And therefore you realize the reason as to why also God is bringing judgment at the same time, shaking nations with tremendous earthquake, burying tens of thousands of people under the rubble. The visitations of God the Father actually calls for accountability. God coming down and demanding accountability out of a generation that is so much drifted away from God, to the extent now ordaining gay priests to be pastors, going out in homosexuality, celebrating the gay pride parades. You realize when the visitation of God the Father touches down upon a generation, he demands accountability. That's why he said he almost killed us all. And now look at the judgments of God that are now ravaging and rocking the nations of the earth. You realize we are in a very dreadful place, Helen Ocheng.
0: Yes, indeed, Kevin, for what you have said, it's very, very serious that when

0: that the people who have never, who did not see this great visitation, all that we have seen, the cloud of God coming down. When you see in the book of Isaiah there, when Isaiah saw the Lord,
1: yes,
0: we see that he really cried over his own life. But it is so sad that this generation has seen much. We have seen God himself in several locations, and you see that it has been difficult even to change our ways. And it is an issue of deep repentance that we as a generation, as Church of Christ,
1: yes,
0: both here and world over, we need to really, really come in repentance, because these are biblical, heavenly visitations, the visitations of the Godhead, the visitations that are meant to turn our hearts back to God, the visitations that are meant to purify us and to change our hearts and our ways, that we should be Christ-like and prepare for the coming of the Messiah. Indeed, the Lord has done a great thing.
1: Yes.
0: And right now, as we can see clearly, that this is not just for rhetoric, for talking.
1: Yes.
0: It is not just another thing happening. It is not for opening another page. This is serious. The Lord God Jehovah is very serious by sending the mega mightiest prophets, Elijah, back in this generation.
1: Yes.
0: We can see from what has happened and what is happening to the nations whom they want to repent. Currently, we have seen of late in Venezuela, where they were just there a few months ago, and then later they struck them, because the instructions of the Lord are very, very clear. Very clear that we must repent, and failure to just repent, the whole nation suffered tremendous earthquake, very serious earthquake in the upward trend from 7.7 going upwards.
1: Yes.
0: It's really so fearful that even in Colombia, where they were just 3 weeks after they left there, we saw they struck it. It should not be taken lightly at all.
1: Yes.
0: Everyone fears for their own lives and their nations. This should bring a clear, clear message to all of us.
1: Yes.
0: That we are in danger if we think it is another thing happening. This is a very serious message to all of us, as we see the message, the nations that they have arrived at, and they have spoken to, and they have rebuked them in the love of God and told them, repent.
1: Yes.
0: Repent. And we see that the very same sins that they have been rebuked for are the very same sins that are in our own nation. Homosexualism, gayism, lesbianism, sexual immorality, idolatry, all these sins and apostasy is very deeply seated in our own midst. I really, really want to ask God to forgive us. I repent as a person. I repent on behalf of the families and my own family. I repent because of the Church of Christ in this nation. I do repent, because this is a very serious thing in our midst, that a dispensation has arrived in our own eyes, when the coming of the Messiah is coming as we see live.
1: Yes.
0: And we have been spoken to, and we can see what the prophets of old and the righteous people and the kings longed to see, and they did not see.
1: Yes.
0: Now we can see.

0: Yes.
1: Very, very serious that Elijah is already here on the mission of reconciliation. And you see very well the Lord has already said in that very prophecy in the book of Malachi that if it does not happen, then he will strike the earth with a curse.
0: Yes.
1: We have no alternative, Kevin. We just must repent. We just must ask all our people that we must return to God. We cannot remain behind. We cannot refuse. Pray. We cannot refuse, Kevin. We must repent.
0: Absolutely, we must repent, and there's no any other option about it, because when a generation we decide, unfortunately, the worst case scenario, if we decide to wish away these visitations and not to choose to learn from the visitation that we have seen 32 times now, Elijah opening heaven and us aligning to the demand that God is putting forth for this generation, then we will all perish into the lake of fire. That is established because God has judged the generations before us very severely. And this generation, just considering the tremendous grace that we have been exposed to, you can also imagine the worst judgment that is awaiting for us if we fail this test to prepare and to enter into the kingdom of God. Thank you very much indeed, Helen Ocheng. Thank you.
1: Kevin, I want to really thank God very much.

0: of the Messiah should be had in our dispensation. I thank God very much for sending the Lord Jesus Christ. And I want to thank God for sending the mega prophets to this generation. And I want to really appreciate God. And thank you so much. And back to you, Kevin.
1: Thank you. Thank you very much indeed, Helen Ochieng. Thank you. Thank you indeed.

0: 7 minutes to 5 a.m. East African time. My name is Kevin. Jesus is Lord. Radio, praise the Lord.
1: Hey, praise the Lord, Kevin.
0: Amen.
1: I'm bringing Flora from Ukraine region, and I called also to weigh in to the ongoing powerful conversation.
0: Yes.
1: And Pastor and Kevin, when you read from the Bible about Elijah, the dreadful prophet of Jehovah Yahweh, then you hear in 2 Kings chapter 2, verse 7-11, the Bible is very clear that Elijah never tasted death. Elijah, his fellow angels, they came and took him to heaven by chariots of fire.
0: Yes.
1: Then you hear many nations, they call him the angels of God. When the mega prophet was seen, when the Elijah, the dreadful prophet, had been moving from one nation to another nation, and they are welcomed at the door of the airport, at the door of the many nations, you hear the pastors addressing him as the angel of the Lord. Recently in Colombia, you also saw they addressed the mega prophet that you are the key to open heaven.
0: Yes.
1: So you can see that even the nations, they have been awakened. They now understand that this is Elijah, the dreadful prophet of Jehovah, that have appeared in the church landscape, and we have to listen. And I have been following the program, then the visitation that you played, the Joro rain, the visitation of rain that happened in Kisi.
0: Yes.
1: It happened during the dry season in Joro, when the Megamitous prophet of Jehovah stepped forward in Joro, when the entire nation of Kenya, it was drought, there was famine. And you see, Elijah, the dreadful prophet of Jehovah, he commanded God, he commanded heaven to open. And you see, God responded, and it rained in Joro. And in Kisi, even God gave him choices that he can choose to shut heaven or to open heaven. And the mega prophet, he accepted, he chose to open heaven. And that it rained in Kisi.
0: Yes.
1: And when you read from the Bible, in 1 Kings chapter 17, verse 1,
0: yes,
1: when Elijah appears to the scene, then he pronounces judgment. The Bible says in 1 Kings chapter 17, verse 1, now Elijah, the Tishbite, from Tishbe in Gilead, said to Ahab, as the Lord, the God of Israel is, whom I serve, there will be neither dew or rain in the next few years, except as my word. Then when Elijah speaks, he pronounces the judgment of close heaven.
0: Yes.
1: And you see, he speaks in the name of the Lord. So meaning that Elijah, when he comes and speaks, he speaks the words of God the Father. And he pronounces the judgment. And you can see the severity of the judgment that came, Pastor Kevin. Then you see it is a very, very serious time. Even when you read from Luke chapter 4, verse 24 to 26,
0: yes,
1: Jesus himself, he refers to Elijah's time and confirms the severity of the drought that struck the nation. Then you see that when Elijah comes, he comes to defend the government of God. He comes to defend the government of God. When he is idolatry, then you see Elijah, he confronts it. We saw at the Mount Carmel, Kevin.
0: Absolutely, very tremendous time, Maureen Fraa, very tremendous time that you have just entered into. And look at the Bible repeating itself, because the Bible says that with Elijah, he has been given the authority and power to either open or to shut heaven. That is given, and that is very, very serious, considering the fact that the generation that we live in today is such a very wicked generation, totally drifted away from God. And if there is any sign that God has given to us as his manifestation of grace, is therefore to bring Elijah to open heaven, to call us as a generation, to beckon us back to God. Because listen to what he said in Kisi. Listen in just what he said in Kisi as we continue, Maureen Fraa. Listen to what Elijah spoke in Kisi and said about the authority of God given to him.

0: The Lord said,
1: Bwana alisema,
0: in a dream,
1: katika ndoto,
0: he said, as you go to Kisi,
1: akasema utakapoenda Kisi,
0: I now give you power,
1: sasa nakupatia mamlaka,
0: to open or shut heaven over those people.
1: Ama ya kufunga bingu juu ya hao watu.
0: In a dream,
1: katika ndoto,
0: and I told the Lord,
1: na nikamwambia Bwana,
0: I choose open.
1: Nachagua kufungua.
0: Let us clap to the Lord.

0: That was back in the year 2011 when Elijah stood at Kisii and spoke very significantly pertaining his ministration upon the face of the earth. And Morinfra, when you read the book of Revelation chapter 11 from verse 6, the Bible says, these men have power to shut up the sky so that it will not rain during the time they are prophesying, and that they have power to turn the waters into blood and to strike the earth with every kind of plague as often as they want. Look at the kind of servant, the kind of prophet that is now walking the earth. And he says that now he has chosen open heaven, but we know too well that there is another dispensation when he will totally shut heaven that it may not rain. And he even did that in the book of 1 Kings when he confronted the children of Israel and brought the judgment of God over Israel because of idolatry and shut heaven for 3.5 years. Maureen Fra.
1: Very serious, very shocking time, Pastor Kevin. When you have just replayed that powerful visitation that happened in Kisii, then you hear the dreadful prophet of Jehovah, Elijah, saying that the Lord God has given him power to open or close heaven. And the scripture you have quoted, Revelation chapter 11, verse 6, is very clear.
0: Yes.
1: They have power to shut up the heaven so that it is not rain during their time they are prophesying. Then Kevin, when you read this scripture, it's very clear that the dispensation that is coming, the dispensation of tribulation, then the mega prophet is now is the one who will act, these are the actors in that will operate in tribulation.
0: Yes.
1: They will shut up heaven and there will be no rain in 3.5 years. There will be no rain. And you see, even the mega-mighty prophet of Jehovah Yahweh has been giving vision about the coming dispensation in tribulation.
0: Yes.
1: But when they will be there, and they will be operating that time, ata kutakuwa ata na matawi, mimea tu kutakauka. So you can imagine such a dispensation that is coming.
0: Yes.
1: And the Lord is very clear. He's telling us that we better prepare and escape the judgment that is coming in tribulation, that these are the ones that will close up heaven and there will be no rain. Now you can imagine how people will survive in that dispensation. It will be very terrible. It will be unbearable. So the Lord is also calling this generation, that when you see the grace of God is here.
0: Yes.
1: The mega prophets are open in heaven many times, 32 times.
0: Yes.
1: We are enjoying that grace. We are dancing, we are singing. And if there is a dispensation that is coming, then we close heaven and there will be no rain. So we better, it's calling us that we better prepare and escape that judgment of the Lord that is coming. We remember very well 2023, when there was drought in the nation of Kenya. And you saw people moving from one county to another county, but they were praying that the Lord God to open heaven. But there was nothing. God never responded to them. God never responded to them.
0: Yes.
1: And you see, even some of them were collapsing live on camera. They were collapsing. But the moment we saw Elijah, the dreadful prophet of Jehovah, Yahweh, stepped forward.
0: Yes.
1: And he commanded heaven to open in Kiogong ground. And it rained up to today. It rained, and we can see from that point, Kevin,
0: yes,
1: then you see that the Lord has come to identify to us that it's only Elijah that has been given that power, that authority, that is worthless, that is given that he can open heaven or he can close all heaven. So God is also calling this generation, he's calling us.
0: Yes.
1: That we need to listen to these prophets. They are from heaven. They are from heaven. And they can, and you see, heaven is for God. And when we talk about rain, rain comes from heaven. And the maker of rain is God, the Father himself. Then you see there is a man who has appeared that he can command heaven.
0: Yes.
1: Meaning literally commanding God the Father to open heaven. That authority, Kevin, is big, and for us as a nation, as the generation,
0: yes,
1: then God the Father has identified to us is the prophet. And when you look from the Bible, Elijah was associated with open heavens. And on the other side, Moses the ancient cloud of God, then you cannot confuse on that, because that a unique visitation. Open of heaven is a unique visitation that has only been given, granted to Prophet Elijah.
0: Yes.
1: Kevin. Yes, Kevin.
0: Absolutely, Maureen Frau, when you read the account of the Mount Carmel visitation, you realize that Elijah stood alone against 450 prophets of Baal. And when it was time for the prophets of Baal to go call upon their God, they actually spent a lot of the hours of the day, to three-quarters of the day, they were calling, cutting themselves, and doing all whatsoever thing that they would do, trying to call down their God to answer, but heaven was shut on them. When Elijah, his time came, he stepped forward and he made a simple prayer. The Bible says he made just a simple prayer. And at the shock of many, heavens opened and brought down the latter outpour. Just the same way the Bible is repeating itself in this postmodern generation. I know you know too well when some people gathered in some stadiums calling themselves fathers of the nation, praying for the rain to come, and some of them even collapsed while at it, and rain did not come. Really, God ashamed all of them. God literally ashamed them publicly. And Elijah, you see, for 32 times he easily comes and speaks to God in public before global cameras. Globally, when people are looking at him, he speaks to God as one speaks to a friend. I want to remind you of what he did in 2011 in Kisii, in Gusii Stadium, even before we continue, Maureen Frau. Listen in and look at how Elijah interacts with God, and even how he easily opens heaven, and heaven comes down, bringing down the rain of the latter outpour. Listen to what happened in 2011 in Gusii Stadium.

0: tuombe.
1: In the name of Jesus.
0: Katika jina la Yesu.
1: Mighty Father. Father, you are the God of heaven, the creator of the universe, the God of Elijah and Moses, the Holy One of Israel. Father, look how today we have worshipped here under the open heavens.
2: That was the moment in the back in the year 2011, Maureen Fra at Gusii Stadium. It was quite a very, very significant time in the life of the church. And look at how Elijah speaks very easily, let it rain on us. And that was a massive outpour, heavy downpour there at Gusii Stadium back in the year 2011. And the tremendous moment of renewal that has now caught up with the church. And even how he speaks to God and easily commands heaven to open. Who in this postmodern generation, you see, has the authority to speak to God the Father in that manner, and indeed heavens obey and release down the rain of the Holy Spirit, Maureen Furaha?
3: KB, it's very shocking, and that is a wonder that has happened in our times, that the Bible has repeated itself in our times. When you see a man stepping forward,
2: yes,
3: and he speaks directly with God the Father, live on the camera, when everybody is watching, speaking directly and commanding God to open heaven, and God responded, response to him. So it is very shocking at that time. Then you see rain, it rained in Gusii, in Kisii. Then it is a short time that you have entered into a cave.
2: Yes.
3: Then you see, even many times we have seen at their mere presence alone. Who is this that is working in our midst?
2: Yes.
3: But even at his mere presence alone, it commands heaven to open. Even when they speak to God, God responded. Kevin, when you read from the Bible, it's now very clear that Elijah, when you read from 1 Kings chapter 18, verse 22, then Elijah said to them, I'm the only one of the lost prophets left, but Baal has 450 prophets. Then you see Elijah is only on the side of God, he alone, standing with God the Father on one side, and on the other side, these are false prophets, the Baal prophets. And it repeated itself recently, that was 2023, when the mega prophet and the other, even God the Father, he did it very directly. That is that on the other side, people are moving, even they hired false prophets from somewhere coming to the nation of Kenya to pray that it may rain. And it never rained. And you see, when on the other side, the mega prophet stepping forward, commanding heaven to open,
2: yes,
3: and it rained, it's very clear that God the Father is coming. He has shown us that this is Elijah, the dreadful prophet of the Lord, and we must listen. And you see, even during that time, when God the Father, when he sends Elijah,
2: yes,
3: the Israelites were worshipping idols. They were turned away from God. They were worshipping idols.
2: Yes.
3: And you see, God the Father had to send Elijah to come and restore his worship. And the moment Elijah, when he even opened at Mount Carmel, then you see the entire Israel, they worship the true God of Elijah.
2: Yes.
3: And when you look at the visitation that happened in Kakamega, then you see Kevin, then you see after the mega prophet opened heaven in Kakamega, then people went down on their bellies.
2: Yes.
3: They repented, they cried to the Lord. So meaning when you see this visitation of open heaven, the Lord God is calling this generation that we may repent. And God the Father, even, you see, in Kakamega, God the Father, he never allowed even the translator to finish. When the major prophet was praying, commanding heaven to open, the translator, God the Father, never even allowed the translator to finish. He just responded to the words of the major mightiest prophet of Jehovah Yahweh.
2: Yes.
3: It's very shocking time, Kevin, to see a man walking close and having that close proximity,
2: yes,
3: with God the Father. Then you have to fear that man. Even if the Lord is telling us that, we're working closely with God the Father, then we must fear him. We must fear him, Kevin.
2: Absolutely. That goes without saying that we must fear, because we have not seen anyone. And who else have you ever seen walking into a meeting in such a kind of way and speak in such a kind of way with such kind of boldness and confidence in a broad daylight, and say that he's speaking to God the Father to come and to open heaven, and that these people may know that you're turning their hearts back to him, and indeed standingly enough to the fulfillment of his words, you see instant open heavens, and the rain of the Holy Spirit comes down. Therefore, you must fear. We must fear the terrible prophet of the Lord, and most importantly, to obey every instruction that comes from the mouth of the Lord, because these are instructions and the visitation of God the Father himself. Thank you very much indeed, Maureen Fra. Thank you.
3: Even as I conclude, Kevin, even after watching, witnessing the visitation of rain, it calls us just to repent and to honor the major mightiest prophet of Jehovah and their God. That's why in Kuyuni, even when we see this visitation, we cannot keep quiet. We have to go outside and tell the people about the glorious coming of the Messiah. Like today, we are going to have hostel mission. We are going to reach out to the sick people in the hostel at Naitiri sub-county, also to encourage them to read with them the word of the Lord,
2: yes,
3: and also to lead them to Christ Jesus. Even yesterday, we went out and visited one of our widows here, like to do follow-up, to encourage her to pray together with her. So we appreciate the Lord.

0: As we continue, precious people, beloved listeners, it's now 17 minutes past 5 a.m. East African time. 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We are coming to you on 105.3 and 105.9 FM. We are broadcasting live from Nakuru here in Kenya and also globally on our World Wide Web stream at jesusisloradio.info. My name is Kevin. Jesus is Lord Radio. Praise the Lord.
1: Praise the Lord, Kevin.
0: Amen.
1: Thank you. We are talking to John Calvin. I'm calling you from the Blessed Congo also over here in Nairobi, Kevin.
0: Yes.
1: And Kevin, it is a very, very serious time, very, very critical hour. By the grace of God, I've followed what has been the program that is going on.
0: Yes, please.
1: Talking about the advent of Elijah, the prophet, the mightiest prophet of the Lord.
0: Yes.
1: The advent of Elijah that has been here now for many years, close to 20 years now. And Kevin, you know, to read about Elijah,
0: yes,
1: in the Bible, to read about the advent of Elijah in the Bible, is another thing. And to encounter Elijah is another thing. Kevin, we see very clearly that, according to the book of actually First Kings chapter 18,
0: yes,
1: we read about the advent of Elijah in the other dispensation.
0: Yes.
1: And in this dispensation, now we have encountered Elijah in this dispensation, in this new dispensation, the dispensation of the New Covenant, the New Testament. It is a very, very different thing, absolutely very, very different. And we see in the book of First Kings, the first book of Kings 18, verse, allow me to read verse number 21.
0: Yes.
1: It says that Elijah went before the people and said, "How long will you waver between two opinions? If the Lord is God, follow him. But if Baal is God, follow him." But the people said nothing. And so, Kevin, you see very clearly that when the Lord brought Elijah,
0: yes,
1: in that dispensation,
0: yes,
1: then you see that people of Israel, they were in a very serious moment whereby actually there was wavering between two opinions. Wavering between two opinions was such a great concern,
0: yes,
1: unto the Lord, in that the Lord had to send Elijah to raise this matter as a matter of gravity, a matter of great seriousness before the Lord, a great concern before the Lord. For how long? Meaning it was for a very long time that people were wavering between two opinions. In other words, Kevin, you understand very, very clearly, owing to what happened in that dispensation, that there was a serious wavering.
0: Yes.
1: People wavering between two opinions, between two God, two things. Whereby we see in this case, they are worshipping, Baal worship going on here. In other words, they were claiming Baal worship, claiming God, and at the same time, they are worshipping Baal. They are in absolute Baal worship.

0: They are claiming God at the same time they are worshiping Baal. The same scenario, the same event in this dispensation.
1: Yes.
0: Kevin, that is the same thing that we have found ourselves in this generation. We have found ourselves in the same circle. The people of the world, with the church inclusive, has found ourselves in the same circle, whereby people are in church, you know, claiming to be worshiping God.
1: Yes.
0: But on the other side, in fact, in real sense, it is total idolatry, total baddism, total idol worship. And now here comes Elijah, now confronting, when the Lord brought them into the church landscape, when you see a serious confrontation here, of now here, you know, if God is God, if the Lord Jehovah is God,
1: yes,
0: let us follow him. If the Lord is God, let us follow him. If the Lord is God, let us follow him. For how long will he continue wavering between two opinions? Remember that
1: yes,
0: this issue of opinionistic has not been left out. I have heard the mega prophets of the Lord, the prophet Elijah.
1: Yes.
0: The mightiest prophet Elijah, confronting this generation with this issue of opinionism.
1: Yes.
0: This opinion whereby, you know, not mine. Turn away from following opinion, people's opinion, you know.
1: Yes.
0: We are holding a lot of opinions here. Opinionism in the Sabbath has made people, has made this generation not to be able to worship the Lord Jehovah, the sender of the mightiest mega prophets of Yahweh. And so we see it has been a serious problem, total serious problem. You know, Kevin, and here in this new dispensation,
1: yes,
0: we see that the prophets of the Lord Elijah, when Elijah now has now come to the church landscape, then you see a very serious confrontation concerning this matter of being, you know, opinionistic, holding on to opinions. And the Lord has warned and is crying and calling that we must have to turn away. We must have to turn away from this catastrophe, this serious fall, you know, in us, which is holding us back, holding the nation back, holding the church back from worshiping the true God, the God of heaven, the God of Israel,
1: yes,
0: the God, the Creator, God the Father, the one who have sent his mightiest prophet to a generation. Kevin.
1: Absolutely, Calvin. Sometimes I wonder and I am tempted to think that as a generation we have not yet realized how grateful we should be to the Lord for bringing us this dispensation, because these visitations have come to shift us as believers, to shift us out of the prolonged frustrations and barrenness and spiritual wilderness that we were wallowing in before the advent of Elijah in the landscape of the church. Because when he came and he appeared, we were so much devastated. Sometimes we faced calamities, we faced disasters, we faced spiritual depravity, and we didn't know where to run to. We didn't know where to go. We stayed in our churches, and we were hoping that things would change and we would finally have this the privilege to experience God at some point, until Elijah appeared and opened our hearts and opened our eyes to see and to able to hear God. I want to take you back to Njoro, the visitation of the year 2006, when Elijah appeared and he spoke quite significantly about the visitation of God upon the church, and therefore the direction that the nation needs to take out of these visitations. Listen to it and get to hear what Elijah spoke in this visitation of the year 2006 in Njoro. the tremendous, Calvin, you hear the tremendous time in Njoro. That was the year 2006 when the nation of Kenya was grappling with one of the worst droughts in history, when livestock were dying and there was a lot of carcasses of livestock all across the nation because of the worst drought in the history of Kenya, the year 2006, if you could remember. And that's why I say these visitations of the open heaven, the visitation of rain, have come to shift us out of a prolonged frustration and barrenness and spiritual wilderness. In the book of Psalms chapter 126 from verse 1 to 3, allow me to read that even as I yield back to you, Calvins. The Bible says, when the Lord brought back the captives to Zion, we were like men who dreamed. Our mouths were filled with laughter, our tongues with songs of joy. Then it was said among the nations, the Lord has done great things for them. The Lord has done great things for us, and we are filled with joy. Look at the tremendous moment of renewal, the moment of restoration, that ever since this visitation ground broke the ground for the greatest revival in the history of the Bible, we are now enjoying the fruits, the spiritual fruitfulness of this revival. The cripples are now walking, the blind eyes are now popping open, those that were HIV and AIDS positive are now turning HIV negative at the command of the eternal wonder working blood of Jesus. The visitation that we could only dream of before is now happening real time in the house of the Lord, Calvin.
0: Very, very true. Very, very true, Kevin. Very, very true, Kevin. If you just see what these visitations have brought now to the church and now to the land, it is such a relief. It is such a moment of refreshing, such a moment of hope, Kevin. It is such a moment of joy. It is such a moment of restoration.
1: Yes.
0: Such a moment, a moment of wonderful and a very powerful move of God that nobody really would really want to be locked out, Kevin. Because you see that the Lord has brought Elijah into the same gear to be able to show people who to follow.
1: Yes.
0: Introducing to the people of God who to follow. To the nations of the earth who to follow. He saw it to the people of the world who to follow.
1: Yes.
0: And you see that now, the greatest major concern is about whom do you follow? Whom do you follow? Whom do you follow? Because the one you are following will become your destination.
1: Yes.
0: Will become where you will end. Will become, where you will go. And in this case here, we see that the mightiest prophets of the Lord, Yahweh, Elijah,
1: yes,
0: has come here to appoint us and introduce the church to follow God Almighty, Jehovah, to follow Christ the Lord, that he may follow, that we may not make any mistake, that nobody may make any mistake.
1: Yes.
0: It is an hour to follow the Lord that has been introduced by the mega, mightiest prophet Elijah, the
1: yes,
0: biblically promised messenger of the Lord, Jehovah Yahweh. Kevin, it is such a very, very powerful dispensation, a very, very, a very, very unique visitation,
1: yes,
0: a very unique dispensation that we have lived to see just by the grace of God, Kevin.
1: Yes, and how then ought we then therefore to be cognizant of the fact that when God visits in such a monumental way, there is where we are coming from, Calvin. There is where we are coming from as the history of the church, because when you observe where we are coming from, it's a sad story, because the church was turned into a laughingstock. Nothing was happening. There was no hope coming from the church, and many people actually left the church and they went out to seek their own help. They were left to their own devices. there was no any hope forthcoming, any help from the church, at a point when the church was ravaged by falsehood and a lot of apostasy. And now we are living to see the tremendous time when God has now replenished that, has renewed and restored the life of the church. The book of Joel chapter 2 verse 25 to 26 will tell you, allow me to read that. The Bible says, I will restore to you the year that the locust has eaten, the cankerworm and the caterpillar and the palmerworm, my great army which I sent among you. And verse 26, the Bible says, and ye shall eat in plenty and be satisfied and praise the name of the Lord your God that has dealt wondrously with you, and my people shall never be ashamed. Look at how God has now lifted the church and glorified the church and restored back the power of the eternal wonder-working blood of Jesus. Essentially, hope has restored back in the church. No wonder the miracles, the visions of God, real time from the throne room of God about the coming of the Messiah. And really, you can tell nobody can dare miss such a time, because this is the hour of visitation upon this generation, Calvins.
0: Absolutely, Kevin. It is such an hour of joy, an hour of restoration. And that restoration, that may roll, the restoration chapter that the Lord has rolled out ever since the advent of Elijah,
1: yes,
0: landed into the church landscape and into the entire world as a globe. It is such a restoration which, you only wonder. Kevin, you only wonder when you look at what the Lord has done by the mega prophets of the Lord, Elijah.
1: Yes.
0: The restoration that God has brought, the renewal that God has brought, the dignity of the church,
1: yes,
0: has been restored.
1: Absolutely.
0: The honor of the church, the honor, has now been restored.
1: Certainly,
0: that,
1: yes,
0: hope which was lost has now been restored. Now there is light in the house of the Lord.
1: Yes.
0: David. Right now, there is light in the house of the Lord. While previously back there, the house of the Lord was total darkness. Covered in total darkness. No life, no hope. There is just no any sign of hope in the house of the Lord.
1: Yes.
0: But ever since the Lord brought the mega prophets of the Lord, Elijah, the prophets of the Lord, the biblically promised messengers of Yahweh, the ones who are charged with the mandate of restoration. It is amazing,
1: yes,
0: that it is very true here that if anyone will not listen to Elijah, the prophets of Yahweh, then you see a serious risk,
1: yes,
0: of losing restoration. That means, companies, there is no restoration. Forget about it.
1: Yes.
0: There is no restoration. Forget about it. There is no revival. Forget about it. There is no visitation. Forget about it. But in this case, glory be to God.
1: Yes.
0: Heaven, glory be to God. Honor and praise be to God. Who have remembered a generation, have remembered us, have remembered this generation, a generation that has been caught into two opinions. The generation that is has been wavering between two opinions. The generation that does not know who to follow and who not to follow. They follow anything and everything, Kevin. In this generation, we follow the church of Christ, the people.
1: Yes.
0: Follow everything and anything. No distinction, no separation, But glory be to God, Jehovah Yahweh. Because we see that when the Elijah now came into the landscape of the church,
1: yes,
0: now we see a significant change. A very powerful, significant change.
1: Absolutely.
0: Very powerful move of God.
1: Yes.
0: And now, with no any mistake, it's clear that truly Elijah has brought God to us. Elijah has brought God to this generation. Elijah has brought God the Father,
1: yes,
0: into the church. David.
1: Absolutely.
0: Such a powerful moment, a very, very powerful moment.
1: Absolutely, a very powerful moment, a moment of power in the church, a moment of restoration, and a moment of visitation. You can tell the Lord, therefore, is beckoning us as a generation that we may not lose this hour. We may not be bypassed by the hour of visitation at such a critical time when you see 32 times now, God the Father opening heaven to identify with the ministration of Elijah and with the mission to reconcile a people back to God. Thank you very much indeed, Calvins. Thank you.
0: Kevin, I want to thank God very, very much for according us such a privilege, even to be able to encounter with the biblically messengers of Yahweh, the mightiest mega prophets of Yahweh, Elijah, whom the Bible promised that will come, and it really, really, prepare a way for the Lord. Will prepare people for the Lord. It is such an opportunity, such a privilege, and so I want to thank God very, very much, even for granting me such a privilege that I may be able to listen to the voice of the Lord, to follow the Lord. Now we know whom to follow. Now we know the way. Now we know whom to honor.
1: Yes.
0: Now we know whom to fear.
1: Absolutely.
0: We know whom to tremble before.
1: Yes.
0: Now we know whom to believe in. Now we know, whom to trust in. May the Lord God the Father be glorified. Kevin, I want to thank my Lord, my Lord and my Father, the mightiest mega prophets of the Lord Jehovah Yahweh, who has come out, who have reached out to us as a generation, the Church of Christ in the land, the nation as well. May the Lord help us. May the Lord really have mercy on us. I want to thank my Lords and my Fathers in the mighty name of Jesus for toiling for us, for showing us the way, introducing us into the way of the Lord, that we may now worship the Lord, we may now follow the Lord, we may now honor the Lord, we may now fear the Lord. And back to you in our studio, Kevin. This has been John Calvin's calling from the Blessed Congo altar over here in Nairobi. Thank you very much. Back to you in our studio.
1: Thank you. Thank you very much indeed. Thank you very much, Calvin from Nairobi, from the Blessed Congo altar. Thank you. Thank you very much indeed, Calvin. Thank you.

precious people, beloved listeners, what a very, very powerful time in the life of the church. And we have seen the visitation of God the Father himself upon this generation and upon this nation that actually testifies to the faithfulness of God, to his covenant and to his promise. When he promised in the book of Malachi chapter 4 verse 5 that Elijah himself will come again, blessed people, Elijah will return. And when Elijah comes again, he will come to prepare the way for the coming of the Messiah. And the Bible says in the book of Malachi chapter 4 verse 5, allow me read it, blessed people. The book of Malachi chapter 4 verse 5, the Bible says, see, I will send you the prophet Elijah before the great and dreadful day of the Lord comes. And he will turn the hearts of the fathers to the children, and the hearts of the children to their fathers, or else I will come and strike the land with a curse, beloved people, precious listeners. That was the promise that God the Father promised this generation. The Bible promised that this most tremendous prophet of the reign would come. As we have just seen in the book of Malachi chapter 4 verse 5 to 6, the last verses of the Old Testament that recorded the prophecy given by the prophet Malachi that Elijah the prophet would return to the earth before the coming of the great and dreadful day of the Lord, and he will come to turn the hearts of the fathers to the children and the hearts of the children to their fathers. Beloved people, precious listeners, the return of Elijah was the most awaited and most anticipated in the Bible and even in this day's generation. And so even before his advent, his mission, you see, was established in scripture. No wonder the constant visions you continue to hear of the coming of the Messiah from him, Elijah, the terrible prophet of the reign, and the subsequent global announcement for the nations to come and to listen and to prepare for the coming of the Messiah, beloved people, precious listeners. The return of this astounding and astonishing prophet, whom every nation you see receiving him at the airport in their nation by saying, please, please, we welcome you in our country that you may command heaven to open and bring us rain of the Holy Spirit. Beloved people, in the Holy Bible, Elijah's return was a heavily anticipated and awaited event, blessed listeners. Even the prophets of old and the men of righteousness of old, beloved people, they long to see this awesome, most terrifying prophet of the reign when he would reappear on the face of the earth to turn the hearts of the fathers to the children and the hearts of the children to their fathers before the end times, blessed people. And we have just realized that the purpose and the importance of the return of Elijah is very distinct and very clear in both the church in this present age and the dispensation that is coming after the rapture. And the centrality of the return of this prophet of the reign is the precursor of Christ and the onset of the messianic era, precious people, beloved listeners. As we now begin to wind down this program, I want to pray with all of you who would want to receive the Lord this morning, beloved people. Very shortly, I will pray with you, all of you who would want to receive the Lord this morning, who would want to renew their salvation this morning, precious people, from wherever you are listening to, from wherever you are tuned in, beloved people. Such a very critical time, such a very, very critical time when Elijah has finally appeared. The return of Elijah is in itself the greatest, most awaited sign that the Messiah is coming and that the eternal, super glorious kingdom of God Almighty has drawn very, very near. When the prophet Elijah, the prophet of the Kakamega rain, the prophet of the Njoro rain, the prophet of the Kisii rain, precious people, when he appears, he is therefore expected to literally announce the glorious coming of the Messiah and to reconcile a generation back to God, blessed people. Therefore, there is no better time than this to accept salvation and to accept Jesus Christ, beloved people, and to be born again properly, because the signs of the end of age, of the coming of the Messiah, are overwhelming.
upon this generation and upon the Church of Christ now

And therefore, precious people, beloved listeners, it could be that you are there and you want to give your life to Christ this blessed morning. What a way to begin your day with receiving Christ as your Lord and blessed Savior. And it could be that you are there and you are compelled within your hearts of hearts that you want to receive the Lord and you need the Lord now more than ever, at such a time when the announcement of the coming of the Messiah is so much persistent and the Lord is pursuing the nations of the earth to repentance and to return their hearts to Him. Then if you are there, you can repeat this prayer after me, beloved people. You can repeat this prayer after me, blessed listeners. Say, mighty Heavenly Father, I come before you in the name of Jesus Christ this morning and acknowledge that I am a sinner and I repent of all my sins. Please forgive me and cleanse me from all unrighteousness. This morning, I believe that Jesus Christ is the Son of God. I believe that He died for my sins. I believe that He rose again from the dead. And therefore, this morning, I surrender my life to you, Jesus Christ, that you may be my Lord and my Savior. Please wash me with your blood and give me a new heart and a new spirit. And help me to live for you, to walk in righteousness, and to remain faithful until the very end. I am now born again. I belong to you, Jesus Christ. My sins are forgiven, and I have eternal life. In the mighty name of Jesus Christ, I believe I am born again. 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
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Jina langu ni Kevin. Asante sana. Therefore, precious people, beloved listeners, if you've repeated that prayer after me, you have received the Lord this morning and you have become a new creation, very much wise and prudent enough that you may find a Bible teaching church and be baptized in full immersion to fulfill all righteousness as you also prepare for the coming of the Messiah. It could be that you are there, you want to connect with us to also help you further in this decision of walking with Christ and to connect you to the nearest pastor and to the nearest altar that you may join to be baptized and also to be taught the word of God. Blessed people, write to us here on 0727-503-030. Also, you can write us an email on jesusislord.fmradio@gmail.com and we shall gladly help you, blessed people, to connect you to the nearest pastor, to the nearest altar that will be of help of you to you, be of help to you to walk in righteousness and in holiness, even as you prepare for the coming of the Messiah. It has been a tremendous privilege. That has been our time here on Jesus is Lord Radio. Very much privileged to being your host right here on Jesus is Lord Radio on this program. My name is Kevin. Thank you very much indeed. Blessed morning to you. And please stay tuned for upcoming program that we have lined up for you right here on Jesus is Lord Radio. Keep it here, blessed people. Once again, thank you very much indeed. It has been a privilege in Christ and in absolute repentance. My name is Kevin. Thank you very much indeed.

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And precious people, beloved listeners, we are told that by grace Margaret and her team have allowed the greatest prophet of the Lord to continue till 2 p.m. maximum. We are told by grace, beloved people, precious listeners, that Margaret and her team have allowed the greatest prophet of the Lord to continue till 2 p.m. max. Because Margaret says at exactly 2 p.m. she must come in because there is much to cover on what happened at the headquarters this past 2 weekends.

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Unakumbuka the Lord was crucified on a Roman cross. And John is the one, John witnessed the Lord being crucified on the Roman cross. Na Warumi sasa wamemweka kwa island of Patmos because of the word of God and the testimony of Jesus. 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And I heard behind me a loud voice like a trumpet. 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

0: Quarter to 4 p.m. East African time. This is Jesus is Lord Radio, broadcasting live from Nakuru, Kenya on 105.3, 105.9 FM, and also globally on the World Wide Web stream. Blessed people, as you join us from all across, from within and outside Kenya, thank you for having tuned in. As you join us right here on Jesus is Lord Radio, precious people from across the different continents over there in the Oceania region, a very blessed evening to you. As you join us also from Africa here, a blessed afternoon to you. Joining us also, blessed people, listeners, tuning from all across Europe and over there from the Americas, from Asia, thank you so much and welcome on board this wonderful afternoon. Precious people, in this very, very powerful and special launcher worship right here on your home radio station, Jesus is Lord Radio. My name is Margaret.
1: Blessed people, beloved listeners, a very, very powerful time. Blessed people, beloved listeners, a very glorious hour in the life of the church. Blessed people, beloved listeners, what a great time to serve Jesus. What a very, very powerful time to honor the Lord. What a very, very serious hour to be a Christian, blessed people. Like I promised yesterday, I am back, beloved listeners, with your special lunch hour worship here at the Jesus is Lord Radio. Blessed people, beloved listeners, and blessed people, precious people, we are still featuring the worship songs that we used to celebrate the Lord at the ministry headquarters in the celebration services this past Saturday and the other Saturday. Blessed people, beloved listeners, and blessed people, what manner of days are these? Very, very stunning days that we are living in. Blessed people, beloved listeners, very, very awesome days. Blessed people, beloved listeners, you can imagine, blessed people, in this very wicked homosexual generation, somebody stepping forward and walking with 50 totally crippled cripples that he has raised from the dust of the earth. Just one decree of the eternal wonder working blood of Jesus. And then, blessed people, beloved listeners, the following weekend, the following Saturday, stepping forward, blessed people, beloved listeners, and walking with 37 totally crippled cripples that he has raised from the dust of the earth. African cripples that are pulling themselves on the dust of the earth, blessed people, and walking with them. You can imagine, blessed people, beloved listeners, where else on the face of the earth can you see, blessed people, the files of HIV and AIDS healed, being opened, being reviewed, blessed people, beloved listeners, and it is established that indeed HIV and AIDS has been healed, blessed people. It is a very, very powerful time in the life of the church. Very, very glorious hour in the life of the church, blessed people, beloved listeners.

Beloved people, beloved listeners, it is a very, very powerful time in the life of the church, a very, very glorious hour in the life of the church, but also a very dreadful moment, blessed people, beloved listeners, because tell me, where else?

0: dead people shortly after he leaves. He looks back to see them digging themselves from the rubble. He looks back to see them, beloved people, digging with their bare hands from the rubble. Blessed people, beloved listeners, where else have you heard the glorious announcement of the glorious coming of the Messiah being made with such power, such massive authority and power, blessed people? That is why we come to you this evening again, beloved listeners, as we continue to lift high the mighty name of Jesus, because indeed he has taken the victory, blessed listeners, and he has remembered his covenant, and he has sent his mightiest, mightiest prophets to us at this hour to come and prepare the nations, to come and prepare the church for the glorious coming of the Messiah. Please migrate.
1: Very, very powerful and a very, very glorious hour in the Church of Christ, blessed people. When the Lord God Yahweh saw our condition as a church, as the body of Christ, while we are heading to hell, then the Lord God Yahweh said, enough is enough with the apostles in the church, and he sent us his mightiest, most glorified prophets to come and help us, the Church of Christ, prepare for the eternal kingdom of God Almighty. And look at the word that happened this past weekend, precious people. Very, very glorious, very deep, nourishing word about the end of the church age and the instruction to the Church of Christ, how we ought to be living at this critical hour as we await for the glorious coming of the Messiah, blessed people. A very, very powerful hour in the Church of Christ, a very, very mighty hour at the same time. Look at how the Lord has come to validate that indeed the message that he has sent his mightiest, most glorified prophets with has come from him. Look at the mighty, mighty, glorious, glorious miracles we saw this past weekend when the Nyanza region came before the Lord to give their awesome report, precious people. And they just brought just a sample of the many who have been healed in the region of Nyanza. And we saw many, many totally crippled cripples who are now walking, precious people, at the decree of the eternal blood of Jesus, decreed by the most glorified, mightiest, mightiest prophets of the Lord God, our precious people. They're blind, that deaf, who can now hear. HIV AIDS also healed. What a glorious, glorious service it was this past weekend at the ministry headquarters. And once again, welcome you to this session, precious people. This lunch hour, this special lunch hour worship session, where we'll be featuring this very, very powerful and very awesome worship songs that we worshiped with at the ministry headquarters and the entire nation when the region of Nyanza came before the Lord to give their report, precious people.
0: Very, very serious indeed, blessed people, beloved listeners. What a massive, massive moment in the life of the church, because blessed people, look out there, look around you, beloved people, in the churches out there. Where else do you hear, beloved people, that on just one day, beloved listeners, just one Saturday, beloved people, a people gather together as a family to lift the name of Jesus higher. And when you see Nyanza appearing before the Lord, when you see Nyanza appearing before the two mightiest, mightiest prophets of heaven, you see that they don't come empty-handed, blessed people. They come with the tremendous trophies of Jesus, the miracles, mighty, mighty miracles of Jesus that the two most dreadful prophets of heaven have brought to the landscape of the church are just one decree of the eternal wonder-working blood of Jesus, beloved listeners. And Margaret, when you take it back to how it was this past Saturday, immediately the most dreadful, the most glorified prophets of heaven stepped out of their door. You see that they are welcomed by the HIV healed. You see Jennifer Thiambo there. You see Irina Kinyi there. You see how healthy they look. You see that many years later, for the case of Irina Kinyi, 18 years plus later, after the blood of Jesus touched her at the decree of the two tremendous prophets of heaven and wiped away, washed and totally deleted the HIV virus from her blood, she's still alive without ARVs, without taking any medication, and tested and retested. The files are there. And you see Jennifer Thiambo, the one who was near death, but now many years later, 8 years later, still HIV and AIDS negative. The massive, massive power of the blood of Jesus, very much established. Where else have you ever seen one received like that by the tremendous miracles of Jesus? Please, Margaret.
1: Oh, indeed, this has not happened elsewhere, precious people. It is not happening elsewhere except here, precious people, where the Lord God Yahweh himself has come to validate and to establish that indeed these are his mightiest, most glorified prophets. These are his only voice on the earth. It is not happening elsewhere when somebody is being welcomed by the formerly totally crippled cripples who are now walking excellently and very, very stable. And also the HIV AIDS healed. We saw, as you have mentioned there, Pastor, as you've mentioned there, Elizabeth, we saw the case of Jennifer Diambo, and you can imagine there she was in out of hospital because of HIV AIDS. When you hear her condition, how it was, well, she was HIV positive, HIV AIDS positive, and where she is now, well, by now she's HIV AIDS negative, having been tested to the highest level of DNA PCR testing, and the test is negative, precious people. Very, very glorious, very, very powerful. We saw there also Pamela Auma from Homa Bay, Alfred Omondi from Siaya, Millicent Awino and Samson Boogie from Kuria. The t-shirt said written, I was HIV AIDS positive, but then the Lord healed me. I'm now HIV AIDS negative. Very, very powerful, very, very mighty. And the many, many totally crippled cripples who are walking there, some of them young children, some of them adults, you can imagine. All this, only by the Lord God is sending us his mightiest, most glorified prophets in the land. Otherwise, they were destined to be in the state of crippleness for life, forever. But we thank the Lord Jesus very, very much that he went to the cross and died for us. And when the time now has come for the church now to be taken away, to be vacated from the earth, then the Lord God has sent us his mightiest, mightiest mega prophets. And look now at one decree of the eternal wonder-working blood of Jesus, and the totally crippled cripples are walking. How glorious it was, Elizabeth, to see them walking there at the ministry headquarters this past weekend. And it was such a joyous occasion, a very celebratory occasion, a glorious celebration service at the ministry headquarters, Elizabeth.
0: Indeed, it was a very, very glorious celebration service, the most awesome yet to ever grace our screens. You can tell, Margaret, there is nowhere else such things are happening, that a former cripple is taking a microphone and saying that I was totally, totally crippled, nilikuwa kiwete, but now I can walk. And you see her, just as we are watching right here on the screens, Margaret, how she walked beautifully there on the red carpet, walking and walking and walking. And when you look at her carefully, you see that the Lord left a mark. You can tell that this was a totally crippled cripple. There is no confusion here. And when you look at the congregation, when you look at the joy, oh, you can tell that these are the people that have been visited. These are the people that have seen the power of God. You see the widows beautifully dressed there. And you remember in the churches out there, they chased away the widows. Nobody cared about them. Nobody wanted anything to do with them. But look at the glory of Jesus. Look at the true religion of the blood and the cross of Jesus. How beautiful it is. How wonderful. How glorious. Everybody from all ranks and file coming together as a family to worship Jesus. Indeed, Margaret, I can say it openly and clearly. We are a people that have been visited in the most historic manner ever. Please, Margaret.
1: Indeed, and what a very big blessing that is. But also bestows upon us a very big responsibility to guard this revival, to hold it with high esteem, because it is not happening elsewhere. Well, we have totally crippled cripples who are condemned to be on the soil, condemned to be on the dust for life, for the entire life. But today are walking. How glorious it was to see this past weekend at the ministry headquarters, to see even Beatrice and her brother Francis from Greater Uganda region. They are walking, walking and walking very, very powerfully, to see Gershon and Eliezer from Siaya, twins that had club feet and crippled. And on top of that, also remember, Elizabeth, they also had hydrocephalus. But at one decree of the eternal, glorious, wonder-working blood of Jesus, the Lord healed them. Not one. If it were only one, it would be too big enough to celebrate forever. But then the Lord remembered nursing this home and healed both of them, Eliezer and Gershom, and not only raised them from the dust, but also healed their hydrocephalus condition. And today they are having the head, the size of the head is very, very normal. I saw them walking there and can't even tell that they are in that condition. Surely the Lord God has loved this generation very, very much. You can imagine, only in this ministry here, we have such narratives that twins from one family, twins have been healed, both were crippled, totally crippled, with club feet, and today are walking, going to school normally. Oh, very, very glorious, very, very powerful. Another family also, of Beatrice Atieno and Francis Otieno from Greater Ugenya, who were totally crippled, pulling themselves on the dust, on the soil, from Mavumbi. But at one decree of the glorious eternal blood of Jesus from Nairobi, when they was glorified, mightiest promise of the Lord God Yahweh decreed the powerful blood of Jesus, and the Lord touched them and raised not only Beatrice but also Francis. How mighty, how powerful, how authoritative is the eternal wonder-working blood of Jesus. I saw there also Bianca Lynn from Kisumu West. They are walking very, very powerfully. And also the totally cripple Enoch Odhiambo, who was pulling himself on the dust, on the soil, from the Ahero, the greater Nyando region. He too was there walking very, very powerfully, precious people. Oh, what a very, very powerful occasion that was, Elizabeth.
0: A very, very glorious occasion, blessed people, beloved listeners, where there is none other like it on the face of the earth, beloved people. You can tell that the prophets and the holy men of old, they must have seen a glimpse of this, beloved people, for them to have longed so much with tears in their eyes to have lived in these days, blessed people, beloved listeners. Very stunning days that we are living in. This is absolutely awesome, blessed people, beloved listeners. And as we continue, blessed people, we are told that there will be a Bible conference this coming weekend to attempt to complete the tremendous message that was cut short this past Saturday, blessed people. As we also, time cut short the message of the Lord, but we are told that it will be a conference on the glorious coming of the Messiah for a select few. Blessed people, those to attend will be informed. Again, blessed people, beloved listeners, as we continue with your lunch hour special here, Tuesday edition on Jesus is Lord Radio, blessed people, we are informed that there will be a Bible conference this coming weekend, beloved people, to attempt to complete the tremendous message that was cut short last Saturday. Blessed people, we all saw that time was short and the message of the Lord had to be cut short, blessed people. But we are told that it will be a conference on the glorious coming of the Messiah for a select few. And blessed people, those to attend, they will be informed, blessed people, beloved listeners. Oh, but when you remember the kind of message that the Lord set out to deliver to the body of Christ, beloved listeners, it was glorious. It was life transforming. When we just begin to touch on the message, beloved people, this day, you will see, beloved listeners, you will see why indeed it is important, beloved people, to be near where the Lord is speaking and to listen, to hearken to the voice of the Lord, because much came out on that day, beloved people. Much instruction to the body of Christ, to us that are the church of Christ, living in the last days of the church age, beloved people, precious listeners. It is a glorious hour, an awesome hour, beloved listeners. And when you look at everything, beloved people, that is happening on the face of the earth, when you just turn on your news, beloved people, you see the words of the most glorious prophets of heaven on CNN. You see the words of the dreadful prophets of heaven on BBC, on Al Jazeera News. You see the words of the two most dreadful prophets of heaven, beloved people, on the New York Times. You see the earthquake in Colombia, in Venezuela. You see the situation in Iran and Israel, beloved people. You see Gaza there. You see the talks in Russia and Ukraine still going on, beloved people. But on this side, we are feasting on the fatness of the Lord's table, beloved people. The Holy Word of God opened up to us very deeply and very profoundly. What a precious and glorious moment this is. Please, Margaret.
1: Very, very glorious and very, very powerful hour in the Church of Christ, blessed people. A very, very mighty hour. The hour of power in the Church of Christ, blessed people. And what a blessed generation we are. even to little experiences, moment on the earth when the Lord God Yahweh, he wrote in the Bible, in the book of Malachi, that he would send his mightiest, most glorified prophets to come and prepare them for the coming of the Messiah. We never understood how that would roll out precious people. But now living to see how that has unfolded in our eyes, it is spectacular. It is very, very mighty and very, very powerful, blessed people. We shall be reading your messages here also in the studio as we get to hear from you as we continue in this very powerful, wonderful lunch hour worship edition, precious people.

gathered together as a family, bound as one, lifting up our voices to the King of Kings. Blessed people, beloved listeners, oh, we remember how beautiful it was as we all came together, lifting up our voices, lifting up our hands, and praising the Lord Jesus. Blessed people, beloved listeners, as one family, and telling him, Abba, Father, holy is your name, and telling him, oh, we believe in Jesus. We believe that he is the Son of God. We believe that he died and he rose again. Blessed people, what a stunning moment in the life of the church. What a glorious summer to be a Christian. Blessed people, it is a very, very awesome time in the life of the church. Blessed people. And as we continue, blessed people, beloved listeners, we are told and we are informed here that this coming weekend again, blessed people, there will be a Bible conference to attempt to finish the tremendous message of the Lord that was cut short last Saturday. Blessed people, we also how time cut short the message of the Lord, but we have been informed that it will be a conference on the glorious coming of the Messiah for a select few. Blessed people, those that have been privileged to attend, those that have been privileged to be invited, they will be informed. Blessed people, beloved listeners, what a privilege again. It can only be better for the church because we will again be sharpened further and further. Blessed people, beloved listeners, and blessed people, today, as we promised you yesterday, we will be looking into the message of the Lord that was delivered this past Saturday, blessed listeners. Oh, blessed people, when we begin touching on Revelation chapter 1 verse 1, it will shock you. For me, I have come to fear the book of Revelation chapter 1 verse 1, because when you hear how the dreadful, the most glorious prophets of eternity, how they opened it up, combing it like with a tooth, beloved people, like with a toothpick, opening up word by word, beloved people, and phrase by phrase, and enriching the church of Christ, sharpening the church of Christ. Blessed people, it will shock you, and you will see the kind of privilege it is again to hear, beloved people, that this coming weekend there will be another Bible conference at the ministry headquarters, blessed people, to attempt to finish and to complete the message of the Lord that was cut short because of time last Saturday. Blessed people, beloved listeners, what a privilege for the body of Christ, what a privilege to the church of Christ, the church that is preparing for the coming of the Messiah. Blessed people, the church that has lived to see the wonders that were promised in the Bible, the church that has lived to see HIV and AIDS cleansed, and you see the senior-most government leaders there touching the files, opening the pages and reading, beloved people, from the highest medical tests and saying that they said and it is stamped that Jennifer Thiambo is HIV and AIDS negative. Very, very serious, blessed people, beloved listeners. The hour we are living in, it is a very serious hour. Blessed people, you see Irene there. You see Irene Akinyi, she was totally HIV and AIDS positive. And beloved people, oh, when you hear her testimony, it will break your heart. How 9 of her siblings died, beloved people. There was no hope. She used to pass there, beloved listeners, and see all the graves, knowing that she is next, knowing that she was next. But look at the man called Jesus and his wonderful blood that is able to bypass the reports of the doctors that has so much power that when the two most dreadful prophets of heaven just step forward and cast HIV and AIDS virus, beloved people, that decree totally deleted the virus from her DNA and completely deleted it from the blood of Irene Akinyi. And today she's HIV and AIDS negative, beloved people. 18 years later, she's still HIV and AIDS negative, beloved listeners. And to see the 7th, the 8th that came before the Lord in thanksgiving, beloved people, beloved listeners, they were HIV and AIDS positive.
captive. But when the two most dreadful prophets of heaven decreed the eternal wonder working blood of Jesus, blessed people, today they are HIV and AIDS negative. What a glorious time in the life of the church. What a beautiful hour, blessed people. When you look at that picture, just at the door, as the two most glorious prophets of heaven entered the Thanksgiving service on Saturday, when the Church of Christ from Nyanza came to present their revival report, their accountability report, beloved people. Oh, what a picture of awesomeness of the goodness of the Lord flowing in a nation, beloved people, a nation called Kenya. And you see Jennifer Athiambo there, beloved people, with a banner on her neck written that I was HIV and AIDS positive, but you prayed for me, prophets of the Lord, and now I am HIV and AIDS negative, beloved people. It is a beautiful hour in the life of the church, blessed people. That is why we cannot keep quiet. That is why we must sing His praises and worship His name and live

today. I will praise his name. Indeed, blessed people, precious listeners, what a wonderful time to praise the holy name of Jesus. What a very anointed time, beloved people, when we can see the massive anointing that the Lord God Jehovah Yahweh has bestowed upon his most dreadful prophets of heaven. And you see, beloved people, Atharizake, beloved listeners, you see, beloved people, precious listeners, how the mighty blood of Jesus has done a very, very

that were pulling themselves on the dust of the earth, beloved listeners, but upon the decree of the eternal wonder-working blood of Jesus from the two most dreadful prophets of glory, now they are walking on their own feet, beloved people. And what a moment of joy to hear how it was, beloved listeners, as the entire congregation joined in one chorus of victory, beloved people, the chorus of those that have been visited, those that have seen the power of God. And you hear them singing, a cripple has walked, the cripples have walked. Very, very glorious hour in the life of the church, blessed people, beloved listeners. Day after day, we shall praise his holy name. And blessed people, beloved listeners, as we prepare to take off, remember, we will be taking you to how it was and the very, very awesome message that the two most tremendous prophets of heaven brought to the body of Christ. The message that has left us shocked, beloved people. The message that has transformed our lives and the way we order our Christian salvation. Blessed people, beloved listeners, you can write to me here and inform me whether you are ready, beloved people, before we take off. Write to me on 0727-503030. And you can also email me on Jesus is Lord at FM Radio

right away. I see your message here. This is Joanna Ndeso writing to us from Oman. You say, worthy is the name of the Lord Jesus Christ. You say, for he is the King of Kings and the Lord of Lords. And you say, you are tuned in to today's edition of the Lunch Hour Special. And you say, you are very much ready for takeoff. Thank you very much indeed. From Oman there, Joanna Ndeso. I see your message here, reading here your text. This is Maxim Buge from Kisii University, and you said that you too, after a long day of exams there at the university, you said that you are ready for takeoff, and you say you are tuned into today's edition of your Lunch Hour Special here at the Jesus is Lord Radio. Text, this is Paul Mwangi from Engineer Main Altar in Kinango, and you say, it is another beautiful day to declare that you believe in our Lord Jesus Christ, our Savior and Blessed Redeemer. And you say, in the past weekend, you learned a lot from the message of the Lord, and you say that you are ready to for takeoff this evening. Thank you very much. In

Baraka and you said that you are also ready for takeoff. Tuned in from Athi River and a student of KMTC Nairobi. Thank you very much. I see also your message here. This is Margaret Mombo from Bangale Madogo Alta. You said that you're tuned in and very, very ready for takeoff. Remember, blessed people, beloved listeners, we are still featuring the very sweet, very awesome worship songs that the two most dreadful, the most glorious prophets of heaven led the entire congregation and the entire nation to worship and uplift higher and higher the name of our Lord Jesus Christ. This past weekend, the past 2 weekends, beloved people, when the Kakamega nation came before the Lord, and also, beloved people, this past Saturday, when the Nyanza nation appeared before the Lord to give the accountability report, blessed people, beloved listeners. And remember also, blessed people, beloved listeners, today we will be taking you right into the message of the Lord that was given to the body of Christ. And when you hear, beloved people, how the two most dreadful prophets of heaven dived deeper with us on that day, the life-changing message of the Lord, oh, it will shock you, blessed people. You said that you're writing from the City Mega Church, and you said that you too, you are very much ready for takeoff for today's lunch hour special, and you say you are preparing to run out for Market Bible Study this evening. Thank you very much indeed. Reading here your text, Mama Nathan from Nanyuki, you said that you too, you are very much tuned in, and you are ready for takeoff this evening. Thank you very much indeed. Text Gideon from Adelaide, Australia. You said that you are tuned in for today's lunch hour special from your workplace as you do night shift, and you said that you want to confirm that you are very much ready for takeoff. Thank you very much from Adelaide.

You say, what a moment to worship Jesus. You say, when we remember how yesterday was, you say, then today it is a no miss. And you say that you're tuned in and very ready for takeoff. Reading here, you text Dennis and your family from Imara Daima main altar. You say you cannot be left behind and you're very ready for takeoff to glorify the name of Jesus and to look back at how it was, the mighty message of the Lord. Reading here, you text, this is Kipto Samson from Konoin, and you say you're very much ready for takeoff this evening. Text also Isaac from Rafiki Farm. You said that you're very much ready for takeoff, and you say it is a very beautiful evening to believe in Jesus Christ, our Lord and blessed Savior. And you said this past weekend the Lord spoke to us in a very tremendous way, and you cannot wait for takeoff. Reading here, you are text Trufena from Buruburu in Nairobi. You said that it is yet another awesome day to declare that Jesus Christ is worthy of all our worship. And you say you are tuned in, and you too, you are very much ready for takeoff. Thank you from Buruburu in Nairobi. Reading here, you are text Kathleen Reri from the Nairobi main altar. You say you are very, very ready for takeoff. And you say together with your family, and you say all thanks to our Lord and blessed Savior Jesus Christ for loving the church and sending his most dreadful prophets of heaven. And you say you are very, very ready and belted for takeoff. Text, this is Masindinda from Mwingi main altar. You said that you are tuned in and very ready for today's edition. And Moira from Free Area main altar, you said that you are tuned in and very, very ready to take off as we dive deeper into the word of the Lord today. Text, this is Faith Martin from Roka. You say, what a very powerful time to glorify Jesus. And you say that you're very, very ready for takeoff. Thank you very much indeed from Roka. Reading here, your text, this is Monica Mwangi from Salem. And you said that you're tuned in and very, very ready for today's edition. Text, this is Ian Simiren from Nakuru. You say that you too believe in Jesus and you are very much tuned in and ready for takeoff. And you say only the Lord Jesus Christ is worthy of our worship day after day. Reading here, your text, this is Madrin from the City Mega Church. You say that you are ready and tuned in, ready for takeoff. Reading here, your text, this is Philip Omondi of Kariobangi Church, and you say you are tuned in and very, very ready for takeoff. Muta Enoch from Gata, you say that with all joy, you are tuned in and ready for takeoff. You say nothing else matters, it is Jesus Christ, and you say that you truly and totally believe in him. Reading here, your text, this is Lucy Njoroge from Harvest. You say that you are very, very ready for takeoff. Karo Maina from Roka, you say you are tuned in and very

0: you take off and you say that only Jesus is Lord forever and ever. Reading here your text, this is Madeline Kinuthia from John O'Main Altar, and you say you're very ready together with your family, and you say what manner of special days of revival are these as we gear up for the glorious kingdom of God. Reading here your text as I give it to you, Margaret. This is Judith of Huduma Center in Narok. You said that you believe in Jesus, and you said that you're very, very ready for takeoff. Reading here your text, this is Martin Othiambo from Kenyatta University. You said that you're tuned in and very ready for takeoff. What manner of days? What manner of revival? What manner of days to worship Jesus, please, Margaret?
1: Very, very powerful, very, very mighty hour in the Church of Christ, blessed people, to lift the name of Jesus higher and higher, and to glorify his holy name, precious people. I've received your message here.

Anna Kirui from Kabusare Alton, and I say tune in and ready for take-off this evening. Your message to here, Mutai Enoch from that main altar, and I say with all joy, I'm ready to take off. Nothing else matters now in my life. Only Christ Jesus, worthy of all praise, and I believe in him. Thank you very much there, Mutai Enoch. Evans Odhiambo from Watate, you say, what a mighty hour to worship Jesus Christ, and I'm very ready for takeoff. Redemptor Koech from Chebole Togomini, say, I'm ready for takeoff as I go for a crusade right at Chebole Center. James Ocheng from Kimumu Main Altar, say, I'm also ready for takeoff, and I believe in Jesus. Solomon Suzui from El Bethel Kiambio Altar, Nairobi, he says, I'm also tuned in, and he says, ready for takeoff. Brian Karanja from Makongeni Main Altar, you say, I believe in Jesus faithfully and totally, and I'm tuned in and very ready for today's special edition. From Melbourne, Australia, you say, what a beautiful session. I'm ready for takeoff. Mercy Hope from Elisita Main Altar, you say, I'm tuned in and I'm very much ready for takeoff. And Rose Washake from Goma, you say, I and my family, we are humbly tuned in, waiting for today's edition. And only Jesus is Lord and we owe him our lives. Lanoi Linda from Nairobi Main Altar, you say, I'm tuned in for today's takeoff, and you say, I'm blessed for the takeoff. I'm ready for the takeoff with all joy in my heart. Nancy Kitui, you say, I'm tuned in and very ready for takeoff as I'm tuned in for the Tuesday's edition of the lunch hour. Brian Shikunya from Othiru Zion Altar, you say, truly worthy is the Lamb of God to receive all the praises. And so I'm tuned in and ready for the takeoff into the powerful lunch hour special. Joyce Adu, you say, confirming that Canberra, Australia is tuned in and ready for takeoff as we delve into the word of the Lord. Fred Odhiambo Abayo from Rwaka Main Altar, you say, very ready for takeoff. Megan from the City Mega Church, you say, what an hour. You say, what an hour to lift the name of Jesus higher and higher. And I'm ready for takeoff. Lekimit Sami from Nakuru Main Altar, you say, what a beautiful moment as a church in the Church of Christ. And I say, I'm very, very ready for takeoff and Jesus forever. Moi Fanas from Kawangware 56 region, he says, on standby for takeoff. Caro from Nairobi Main Altar says, nothing else matters, only Christ Jesus. I'm ready for takeoff. Keto Samson from Konoin, he says, with all joy, I am tuned in and I'm ready for today's lunch hour special. Nyambura from Nairobi Main Altar, I'm very ready for takeoff this evening. Kiprotich Collins, say, I'm ready from Userechi. I'm ready for takeoff this evening. And I say that I believe in Jesus Christ, because what we saw this past weekend was very shocking. Another thing just waiting for the moment. Alfida Kemunto from Dubai say, I believe in Jesus and I'm ready for takeoff. Amos Kipneno from Kimugul Church in Kericho East Region, he say, I'm very much ready for takeoff with all joy in my heart. From Langas, he say, I believe in Jesus, I'm ready for takeoff. Omundi from Dege Main Altar, you say, I cannot be left behind. The radio is loud and clear here at my workplace, and I'm ready for takeoff. Hannah Mushero from City Mega Church, you say, much ready and fully well belted to take off for
our today's lunch hour special as they prepare to run out for market Bible study this evening. Korir kutoka Kapkele kumesema niko tayari kwa ajili ya muondoko. Calvin Sochengo Uma, he said, I'm tuned in and ready for the takeoff. Julia Chekidori, he said, I'm tuned in and very much ready for takeoff for the powerful lunch hour special this Tuesday to worship the servant king, our Lord Jesus. You are my savior. Marcia Gesa from Kenyatta University, you say, what I saw and heard on Saturday, you say, that struck my heart differently. Closely following the extended lunch hour from my workplace as I prepare to clock out and super ready for takeoff. Michelle Kerage from Melitatu, we say I'm tuned in and ready for the takeoff into the powerful lunch hour special. Simon Onwatch from Siaya Main Altar, is very ready for the takeoff. Jesus Christ is mighty, very mighty. And look at what he has done, and we believe in him. Leah Adenya from Wasingishu said, what an hour to live and witness this greatest end-time revival. I am ready for takeoff. Festus Motai, you say, what a very powerful message you received on Saturday. What a message. I believe in Jesus. Teach from Bangala and Tana River, you say, I'm tuned in and eagerly anticipating for the powerful takeoff. Deborah and Choroke from Miley City, say, I'm ready for takeoff, and the radio is loud and clear as we worship Jesus who died for us. Elizabeth Ongoro, you say, humbly tuned in repentance and ready. Caleb Kipkoech, you say, I'm tuned in, and you say, I declare I believe in you, Jesus, and I'm ready for takeoff. Kristen Getao from Rocker, you say, belted up and very, very ready for takeoff this afternoon with all joy in my heart. Jose and Mariotti from Spanish Altar, Sacramento, California, you say, I believe in Jesus Christ, my blessed Lord and Savior. I am tuned in and very ready for takeoff. Wanjiro Dokas from City Mega Church, you say, all that matters now is Christ Jesus, our Lord and blessed Savior, ready for takeoff. Samuel Muya from Langas, ready for takeoff. Maureen Wachuli from the Bridge Main Altar, Nambale, very ready for takeoff. Kipegon Felix from Mogotio say, believe in Jesus, I'm ready for the takeoff, and Jesus is Lord. Mercy Morioki from Roka, you say, I'm tuned in, listening to the beautiful worship at my workplace, and very ready for the takeoff. Nathan Giller from Canberra, Australia, you say, what a mighty time of the revealed word, the days of the prophet of Revelation. Canberra, Australia, ready for takeoff. Jackson Gessa, you say, also ready for the takeoff. For it is very clear that these are the days of Elijah.

powerful, blessed people, beloved listeners. Very, very serious, blessed people, beloved listeners. The days that we live in, the days of his servants, the days of power, the days of revival, the days when the cripples are walking, beloved people, precious listeners, are just the mere greetings from the two most dreadful prophets of heaven. The days that were promised in the Bible and the messengers that were promised in the Bible, they are here with us. What manner of days, blessed people, beloved.

beloved people, beloved listeners, what an awesome time to praise the holy name of Jesus and to glorify his mighty name. Blessed people, beloved listeners, I see that you are ready from all corners of the globe. Blessed people, beloved listeners, I take this opportunity to welcome you again to your lunch hour special Tuesday edition here at the Jesus is Lord Radio. Blessed people, today we are featuring the very powerful message of the Lord that was dispensed to the Church of Christ this past Saturday at the ministry headquarters. Blessed people, as the Church of Christ in Nyanza came before the two most glorious prophets of heaven to present their accountability report before the Lord, blessed people. Blessed people, beloved listeners, we are very much humbled to host you this evening on your lunch hour special Tuesday edition. My name is Elizabeth. We are together with Margaret. And blessed people, beloved listeners, it is an awesome thing and an awesome wonder, blessed people, that at this time, when beloved people, precious listeners, you look out there and you see the agenda of the church has totally changed. That for us here, we get an opportunity constantly to sit at the feet of the two most dreadful prophets of heaven and tune in globally. And blessed people, beloved listeners, when you look closer, you see that the service of the Lord is trending number two globally, like it was this past Saturday. And when, blessed people, you tune in and you listen to the words, to the message of the Lord that is being dispensed by the two most glorious prophets of heaven, it is a life-transforming message. It is a message that has made me to fear the Lord and to fear the word of God and to fear the most dreadful prophets of heaven. Blessed people, beloved listeners. Beloved people, the two most dreadful prophets of heaven began the mighty message of the Lord on Saturday by reminding us of the vision of September 12th, the year 2025, when God the Father spoke to his most dreadful prophets by voice, when the two mightiest prophets of heaven were in the mission of the Lord in Brussels, blessed people. And from that vision, the two most dreadful prophets of heaven set out to identify the church that God the Father spoke to his most dreadful prophets by voice, saying that soon the church will not be here, and soon there will be no going to church. And blessed people, beloved listeners, before we go right into the book of Revelation chapter 1 verse 1, that is our main focus today, beloved listeners, I heard the Spirit of the Lord say that the church that the Lord was talking about, it is not a building, not at all. It is not the cathedrals you see out there, or the magnificent buildings that have been built and given the name church. No. That the church is talking about, that is saying will soon not be here, beloved people. That church is those that are born again, is those who call upon the name of the Lord. And right there, Margaret, please. You see the Lord giving an identity of a particular people, a specific people, that the Lord is saying that soon they will not be here on the earth. And I heard the Spirit of the Lord call them, that they are those who call upon the name of the Lord, and they are those who are born again. Very, very
serious right from the introduction of the message of the Lord.

0: very, very serious, blessed people, beloved listeners. Very, very powerful message of the Lord, even right from the beginning, beloved people. The way the Spirit of the Lord introduced this mighty, mighty message of the Lord. And I heard the Spirit of the Lord say that you may love the world, that we in the church, you may find people loving the world and loving their jobs, their houses, and the things they have here. But I heard the Spirit of the Lord say that the Lord is saying that however much you may love it here, that you are strangers here, you will soon have to leave. Because your home is not on the earth here, but your home is in heaven, the home of the righteous, blessed people. And I heard the Spirit of the Lord say that owing to that alone, you must change the way you live and begin focusing into the home of the righteous, the glorious kingdom of heaven. Blessed people, beloved listeners. A very, very serious introduction, blessed people, beloved listeners. But when you look, beloved people, at just that introduction, you may ask yourself, beloved people, and I want to use this to ask you, are you really the church of Christ? Are you really the church that he's talking about here, beloved people, precious listeners? The ones he's saying that soon, they will not be found on the earth here, blessed people. Blessed people, beloved listeners, this past Saturday, the two mightiest, the most dreadful, and the most glorious prophets of the Lord, they appeared before us, and they opened the Holy Bible. And blessed people, beloved listeners, they read from the book of Revelation, chapter 1, verse 1. And what came out of Revelation chapter 1 verse 1? And remember, they did not even move from that verse 1, beloved people. A scripture that we normally simply read in passing as we head for other verses, blessed people. And as the greatest prophets of the Lord sent to us began to open that chapter 1 of Revelation, verse 1, beloved listeners, we saw a lot coming from there, beloved people. Kumbe, Revelation chapter 1, verse 1 is not a joke. It is very, very rich, beloved people. And this evening, we are going back to that scripture, blessed listeners, as it was given us by the two mightiest, the most dreadful, and the most glorious prophets of the Lord that have been sent to us, blessed people. Very, very serious indeed. Please, Margaret.
1: Very, very powerful. What we heard this past Saturday at the ministry headquarters, a very deep, nourishing word, blessed people. A word that you cannot get anywhere else. What I myself heard this past weekend, precious people, was very, very deep. The message regarding the landing of the church age. And this past Saturday, the two mightiest, most dreadful, and most glorious prophets of the Lord appeared before us and opened the Holy Bible. And they read from the book of Revelation chapter 1 verse 1. And what came out of Revelation chapter 1 verse 1 was very, very serious, blessed people. And they did not move from that verse 1 alone. What came out from there, precious people, Revelation chapter 1 from verse 1. And they did not move from that verse 1. A scripture that we simply read in passing as we head for other verses. And as the greatest prophets of the Lord sent to us began to open that one verse 1 of the book of Revelation chapter 1, precious people. Very, very powerful message came from there. The Bible in the book of Revelation chapter 1 verse 1 says, the revelation of Jesus Christ, which God gave him to show his servants what must soon take place. He made it known by sending his angel to his servant John. That one verse alone, precious people, only verse one. From there came a very, very powerful message, a complete sermon, precious people. From this scripture, verse one alone, precious people, when the most dreadful, most glorious prophets of the Lord God are sent to us by the Lord himself, when they now began to unveil for us the scripture in verse 1 of the book of Revelation, precious people, it was indeed very, very serious and very, very dreadful. And you can see what came out from there, precious people, about the calling to be a servant that the Lord God is calling us to, precious people. What a very, very serious revelation that came from their precious people. This past Saturday, at the ministry headquarters, the two mightiest, mightiest, most dreadful, and most glorious prophets of the Lord appeared before us and opened the Holy Bible and read from the book of Revelation chapter 1, verse 1. And what came out of Revelation chapter 1, verse 1, was very, very serious, and they did not move from that verse 1. A scripture that we simply read in passing as we head for other verses, as the greatest prophets of the Lord sent to us began to open that one verse, verse 1 alone, precious people, and the greatest messengers of the Lord set out to define to us the identity of the church they saw glorified going up into the rapture. But what was most astounding is the place where the terrible prophet of the Lord went in order to help identify for us the church that will enter heaven. And he went to the book of Revelation chapter 1, verse 1. But as we start, I want to say that in every version of the Bible, it is called a servant. As we start, precious people, I want to say that in every version of the Bible, it is called a servant. But I want to read the New American Standard Version. And it says here, in the New American Standard Version, Revelation chapter 1 verse 1 says, the revelation of Jesus Christ, which God gave him to show to his bond servants the things which must soon take place. And he sent and communicated it by his angel to his bond servant John. Again, I read here the book of Revelation chapter 1 verse 1, the New American Standard Version says, the revelation of Jesus Christ, which God gave him to show to his bond servants the things which must soon take place. And he sent and communicated it by his angel to his bond servant John. In this awesome version, precious people, we see that the Lord goes further. He goes even further that to identify the glorious church as a bond servant. Precious people, in this scripture, in the book of Revelation chapter 1 verse 1, the New American Standard Version, which again says, the revelation of Jesus Christ, which God gave him to show to his bond servants the things which must soon take place. And he sent and communicated it by his angel to his bond servant John. You can right away see here, precious people, in this awesome version, we see that the Lord goes even further. That servant, to identify the glorious church as bond servant, precious people. The bond servant of Christ Jesus, precious people. And when I look here at my dictionary, the meaning of bond servant, precious people, it says a bond servant is a person who is bound to service without pay, often acting as a slave or indentured servant. And it says here, unlike a regular hired worker, a bond servant has a long-term or permanent obligation to a master, though the role can sometimes be entered into by personal choice. Very, very serious, precious people. That is the New American Version. And you see that the Lord goes even further to define the church as a bond servant of Christ. And from a dictionary here, a bond servant is a person who is bound to service without pay, often acting as a slave or an indentured servant. And it says here again, unlike a regular hired worker, a bond servant has a long-term or permanent obligation to a master. Blessed people, look at that very, very powerful scripture. Revelation chapter 1 verse 1 alone, precious people. And even before the two most glorified, mega, mightiest prophets of the Lord, but they could go to verse 2, precious people. Just verse 1 alone, they could not even go to verse 2. Only verse 1 alone, precious people. And the complete sermon that came from their precious people was very, very shocking. Very, very serious, precious people. The bond servant. And we heard, blessed people, we heard in this very, very powerful message, as the Lord was defending to us, the audience in the church age, the beneficiaries of the prophecy of the book of Revelation, of the book of Revelation, precious people. And we heard the Lord now calling us that we too must be servants of Christ. We must be servants of Christ, precious people. And I heard the two most glorified mega prophets of the Lord God. I will read for us the book of Exodus, chapter 12 and verse 7. And before I go to that, Elizabeth, what a very, very powerful revelation that came from just verse 1 alone about the bond servant, the servant of Christ Jesus.
0: A very, very powerful revelation. A very, very serious revelation, as you have put it, Margaret. Very, very serious. And you have defined what a bond servant is, that we may not be mere listeners of the word, but that we may be doers of the word. And in that very powerful version you have read, you see that the Lord goes further to identify that servant, the glorious church, as a bond servant. And today, blessed people, beloved listeners, tuned in, Margaret, I just want to define again what a bond servant is, that we may not be mere listeners of the word, but that we may be doers of the word. I am reading the word of the Lord in the book of Matthew chapter 7, verse 24 through 28. The Bible says, therefore, everyone who hears these words of mine and puts them into practice is like a wise man who built his house on the rock. The rain came down, the streams rose, and the winds blew and beat against that house, yet it did not fall, because it had its foundations on the rock. Verse 26, he says, But anyone, everyone who hears these words of mine and does not put them into practice is like a foolish man who built his house on sand. The rain came down and streams rose. The winds blew and beat against that house, and it fell with a great crash. Verse 28, he says, and when Jesus had finished saying these things, the crowds were amazed at his teaching. Blessed people, beloved listeners, a bond servant in the Bible is a person who serves a master. When it translates to a servant or slave, a bond servant often denotes someone who commits to service, sometimes willingly out of love, loyalty, or debt repayment, and is more than just a typical hired worker. Again, blessed people, a bond servant is someone who commits to service, sometimes willingly out of love, loyalty, or debt repayment, rather than just a typical hired worker. Blessed people, the characteristics of a bond servant include the pierced ear. Blessed people, the master would pierce the servant's ear with an awl against a door, marking them as a permanent voluntary servant. The Greek word bond servant, translated from doulos, meaning a person entirely at the disposal of a master. And blessed people, when you look at the spiritual devotion of a bond servant in the New Testament, writers like Paul, like James, and Peter, they proudly called themselves the bond servants of Christ. Beloved people, another characteristic of a bond servant is voluntary submission. And beloved people, it pictures a believer who chooses to give up their own way to follow Jesus out of love and gratitude for being saved. Blessed people, now you tell me, if this is the church that the greatest prophets of Yahweh so glorified and going up, blessed people, then is this really us? Is this the image that we, the proud postmodern church, have towards the Lord Jesus Christ? I want you to tell me, blessed people, if this is the church, if this is the church that the greatest prophets of Yahweh so glorified and being raptured going up, then are we really that church? Is this the image that we, the proud postmodern church, have towards the Lord Jesus? Blessed people.

0: Anointed people, beloved listeners, what a very, very serious word. A very, very critical message that came out of the book of Revelation chapter 1 verse 1. When the most dreadful and the greatest prophets of Yahweh stepped forward and began to open up the book of Revelation chapter 1 verse 1. Blessed people. And you see right there, blessed people, beloved listeners, the definition of a bond servant. We have read from the book of Matthew chapter 7 verse 24 to 28. And this is the reason why, beloved people, this evening we are going back to that very powerful message to dive deeper, that we may not be just mere listeners, the mere hearers of the word, but that we may be doers of the word. Blessed people, again, allow me to go back to the definition of a bond servant. Because in the Bible, a bond servant is a person who serves a master. And the word bond servant translates to a slave or servant. But beloved people, the word bond servant has a deeper meaning than just a mere slave or servant. Because a bond servant is often someone who commits to service, sometimes willingly out of love, sometimes out of loyalty, sometimes it is to repay a debt, rather than just a typical hired worker, blessed people. And when you look at the characteristics of a bond servant, blessed listeners, you find that number one, the pierced ear, that the master would pierce the servant's ear with an awl against a door, blessed people, marking them as a permanent voluntary servant to that master, blessed people. When you look at the Greek word, you see that bond servant is translated from the word doulos, meaning a person entirely at the disposal of a master, blessed people. And blessed people, beloved listeners, another characteristic of a bond servant is their spiritual devotion. When you look at some of the New Testament writers like Paul, like James, and Peter, they proudly called themselves the bond servants of Christ. Another characteristic of a bond servant, beloved people, is voluntary submission. A bond servant pictures a believer who chooses to give up their own way to follow Jesus out of love and gratitude for being saved, blessed people. Is that you? Are you a bond servant of Jesus Christ? Even just from these characteristics of a bond servant, blessed listeners, a bond servant is a slave. In some Bibles, the word bond servant is the translation of the Greek word doulos, which means one who is subservient to and entirely at the disposal of his master, that is, a slave, blessed people. Other translations, they use the word slave or servant. Beloved listeners, in the Roman times, the term bond servant or slave could refer to someone who voluntarily served others. But it is usually referred to one who was held in a permanent position of servitude. Under the Roman law, a bond servant was considered the owner's personal property. And slave, they essentially had no rights and could even be killed with impunity by their owners, blessed people. Very, very serious, blessed people, beloved listeners. And blessed people, many prominent men of the Old Testament they were referred to as servants. Blessed people, the Lord God Almighty, he spoke of Abraham as his servant. The word of the Lord in the book of Genesis, chapter 26. The book of Genesis, chapter 26, verse 24. The Bible says, Genesis 26, 24, the Bible says, that night the Lord appeared to him and said, I am the God of your father Abraham. Do not be afraid, for I am with you. I will bless you, and you will increase the number of your descendants for the sake of my servant Abraham. And also, when you read the book of Numbers 12, verse 7, the Bible says in the book of Numbers 12, verse 7, the Bible says, but this is not true of my servant Moses. He is faithful in all my house. Blessed people, the Lord God Almighty spoke of Abraham as his servant. The Lord himself spoke of Moses as his servant. Blessed people, Joshua is called the servant of the Lord in the book of Joshua 24, verse 29. And the Bible says, after these things, Joshua, son of Nun, the servant of the Lord, died at the age of 110. The Bible refers to Joshua as the servant of the Lord. As at David in the book of 2 Samuel chapter 2, 2 Samuel chapter 7 verse 5, the Bible says, 2 Samuel chapter 7 verse 5, the Bible says, go and tell my servant David, this is what the Lord says. Beloved listeners, even just up to there, you see David referred to the Lord God Almighty as God's servant, David. Blessed people, so is Isaiah in the book of Isaiah 20, verse 3. The Bible says, then the Lord said, just as my servant Isaiah has gone stripped and barefoot for 3 years as a sign and portent against Egypt and Cush, Isaiah, also referred to as the servant of God. Blessed people, even the Messiah is called God's servant. Beloved listeners, the word of the Lord in the book of Isaiah chapter 53 verse 11, the Bible says, after he has suffered, he will see the light of life and be satisfied. By his knowledge, my righteous servant will justify many, and he will bear their iniquities. The Messiah himself is called God's servant in the word of the Lord. Blessed people, in all of these instances, the term servant carries the idea of humble nobility. Being God's servant is an honorable position. Blessed people, beloved listeners, what a very, very serious and very deep word that the greatest prophets of Yahweh delivered to the body of Christ. Please, Margaret, because you see, even just the definition of a bond servant, of the servant of God, is a very, very weighty matter. Please, Margaret.
1: Very, very serious indeed. From the scriptures you have just read for us, dear Elizabeth, in the Old Testament, and we have seen that indeed, being God's servant is an honorable position, a very lofty position. And believers today should still consider themselves bond servants or slaves of Christ. In the book of 1 Corinthians chapter 7 verse 22, and the word of the Lord here says, in 1 Corinthians chapter 7 verse 22 says, for he who has a slave, when he was called by the Lord, is the Lord's freed man. Similarly, he who was a slave, he who was a free man, when he was called, is Christ's slave. I read again here, precious people, the book of 1 Corinthians chapter 7 verse 22 says, For he who was a slave, when he was called by the Lord, is the Lord's freed man. Similarly, he who was a free man when he was called is Christ's slave. Blessed people. And again here in the book of Ephesians chapter 6 and verse 6, precious people. Again here, precious people, you can see in the New Testament also, precious people. In Ephesians chapter 6 verse 6 says, obey them not only to win their favor when their eye is on you, but as slaves of Christ, doing the will of God from your heart. Ephesians 6 verse 6 says, obey them not only to win their favor when their eye is on you, but as slaves of Christ, doing the will of God from your heart. Blessed people, you can see there too in the New Testament also, the Lord also defining there the servant of Christ, the slave of Christ Jesus. And again here, in the book of 2 Timothy, chapter 2 and verse 24. 2 Timothy chapter 2, verse 24 says, and the Lord's servant must not be quarrelsome, but must be kind to everyone, able to teach, not resentful. 2 Timothy chapter 2 verse 24 says, and the Lord's servant must not be quarrelsome, but must be kind to everyone, able to teach, not resentful. Blessed people, the Lord, he is our Lord, and our allegiance is due to him alone. As bond servants, we renounce other masters and give ourselves totally to him. In the book of Matthew, chapter 6, verse 24 says, no one can serve two masters, either he will hate the one and love the other, or he'll be devoted to the one and despise the other. You cannot serve both God and money. Blessed people, as bond servants, we renounce other masters, as you have read in the book of Matthew chapter 6 verse 24, and give ourselves totally to him, to the Lord, precious people. The book of Matthew chapter 16 and verse 24, and it says here, precious people, the word of the Lord here says, In Matthew chapter 16 verse 24 says, but the boat was already a considerable distance from land, buffeted by the waves because the wind was against it. Blessed people, again you can see as bond servants, we renounce other masters and give ourselves totally to Him, the Lord, as we have just read from the book of Matthew chapter 6 verse 24. And now that you have been set free, the book of Romans chapter 6 verse 22 says, now that you have been set free from sin and have become slaves to God, the benefit you reap leads to holiness, and the result is eternal life. The book of Romans 6:22 says, now that you have been set free from sin and have become slaves to God, the benefit you reap leads to holiness, and the result is eternal life. Blessed people, that once you have been set free from sin, then we become slaves to God. And the benefit that we reap from that precious people, from becoming slaves to God, it leads to holiness. And the result is eternal life. Blessed people, now you tell me, if this is the church the greatest prophets of Yahweh so glorified and going up, blessed people, now you tell me, if this is the church the greatest prophets of Yahweh so glorified and going up, then is this really us? Is this the image that we the proud postmodern church have towards the Lord Jesus?

you tell me, if this is a church, the greatest prophets of Yahweh so glorified and going up, then is this really us? Is this the image that we, the proud postmodern church, have towards the Lord Jesus? Then is this really us as Christians? Now I want you to start picking up your phones and tell us here, is this the image that we, the proud postmodern church, have towards the Lord Jesus? And yet, this proud postmodern church doesn't want to be God's servant. They just want to carry two phones and shoes without socks and a shirt with a huge collar and go eat lunch with other pastors and talk about which pastor was visited this past Sunday by a senior politician and how many millions were shelled in the offering basket. No one wants to be a bond servant. Start taking your phones and call us here and tell us if this is the church that the greatest prophets of Yahweh so glorified and going up

Blessed people, start taking your phones and call us here and tell us if this is really the church that the most glorified, greatest prophets of the Lord Yahweh saw being glorified and going up. 0777 44

0: 877-445-850. You can also call us on 077-666-46-920, precious people. Blessed people, start taking your phones and call us here and tell us if the identity of the Bible gives, or the identity that the Bible gives of bond servants is really equal to the present day church, precious people. And right away, Jesus is Lord Radio, praise the Lord.
1: Hallelujah, praise the Lord, Margaret.
0: Hallelujah, praise the Lord.
1: Amen. This is Philip calling you from Kariobangi here in Nairobi. And what a serious moment of the greatest awakening ever. And I want to thank our Lord Jesus for sending us the tomb of glory as mega Asian prophet of the Lord Yahweh to bring this doctrinal correction, that you may now go back to serving Jesus, be servant of Jesus, Senior Margaret, that definition, the definition of the servant of Christ, the bond servant of Christ. And very, very clear, you can see that that is a total departure from what we see today in the church, a complete departure from what is happening today in the church, because today, Margaret, people are not servants. We are not servants, but bosses. Instead of serving Christ Jesus, we have turned around, and the ministry now, we are now using now to enrich ourselves and to be served rather than serving Jesus, Margaret.
0: Indeed, what we see today is a complete opposite of the definition, the Bible definition of a servant, a bond servant. Because Philip, a bond servant in the Bible, is a person who serves a master. While it translates to a slave or servant, a bond servant often denotes someone who commits to service, sometimes willingly out of love, loyalty, or debt repayment, rather than just a typical hard worker. A person entirely at the disposal of a master. And we have seen also from the scripture that you have just read, from the Old Testament to the New Testament, and you see the meaning of the prophets of old. There are many prominent men of the Old Testament, including Abraham, including Joshua, Moses, David, Isaiah, and the Messiah. They are all called God's servants. And also we have read from the New Testament also, and you can see there about the servants, the slaves of Christ Jesus. But how about today? How about this postmodern, very proud church? Is the identity of the Bible that gives about the bond servant, is it really equal to the present day church? Is your identity really that of the bond servant that you have identified here, Philip?
1: Great, what a serious rebuke. A total departure. What you see today is something else. Today we don't have servants, but rather we have bosses. We have people that parade themselves as masters, and using the word of God and using ministry as a means of survival, earning a living. And in that, they have become bosses and masters in the church. You look at what is happening today, Margaret, sometimes even find a so-called pastor and he is preaching, is in the pulpit preaching, na kuna nyama inachomwa hapo chini, Margaret, and you find him going there and cutting a little bit of it and testing, and then coming to the pulpit again. It is very sad. And the things they do, they cannot, today's pastors cannot even visit widows.

0: Generalize people based on how much they have. They look at people, the congregation, you know, in terms of class and filter. And you find that now he's fond of those that are rich, that are wealthy in the church, and he cannot relate. He cannot even visit that widow. He cannot visit that poor orphan. He cannot. Yes. Today, they are not servants in your mother. And they are doing it for selfish gain. But I've heard that from the definition here, Margaret, that a born servant is a person who is bound to service without pay.
1: Very, very serious indeed, Philip. My name is Elizabeth. And as we have brought it out this evening, please, Philip, we have seen that a born servant, even from just the characteristics, you see that a born servant is defined in the Bible as a person who serves a master. And while it translates to a slave or a servant, you find that the bond servant often is someone who commits to service, sometimes willingly out of love, out of loyalty, or sometimes for debt repayment, rather than just a typical hired worker. Please, Philip. But when you look at the Church of Christ today, is this the identity of the church today? Philip, please tell me. And when you see the characteristics of a bond servant, you find that their ear is marked, their ear is pierced with an awl. The master pierces their ear against our door with an awl, marking them as a permanent voluntary servant. When you look at the Church of Christ today, do you see her exuding this characteristic? Is she permanently marked by the Lord Jesus? Is she serving as a voluntary servant of the Lord Jesus Christ? Please tell me, Philip. And when you look at the Greek word from which the word bond servant is translated from, the word is doulos, the Greek word doulos, meaning a person who is entirely at the disposal of a master. Look at the church today and tell me, please, Philip, is this the identity that you see in the Church of Christ today? Is she entirely at the disposal of the master, our Lord Jesus Christ? What about when it comes to spiritual devotion? Because when you read the Bible in the New Testament, you find writers like Paul, you find James, you find Peter, and you find them proudly calling themselves bond servants of Christ. When you look at the Church of Christ today, Philip, do you see anybody proud to call themselves the bond servants of Christ? Do you see anybody even attempting to call themselves the servants, the slaves of Christ? When you look at the characteristic of voluntary submission, you see that a bond servant is a believer who chooses to give up their own way to follow Jesus out of love and gratitude for being saved. Look at the Church of Christ today, look at the Church of Christ today, Philip. Is she exuding this characteristic? Is she willing to give up? And has he chosen to give up their own way to follow Jesus out of love? Is she even grateful for being saved, for the costly salvation that Jesus bought for her? We have seen that a bond servant is a slave. Because when you look at some Bible translations, the word bond servant is translated from the word doulos, meaning one who is subservient to and entirely at the disposal of his master, a slave. Other translations, you find they use the word slave or servant. Is that what you find in today's church? Do you find them subservient to Jesus, entirely at his disposal? Do you find them behaving as slaves? Senior Philip, please tell me, is this the posture that you find in today's church? Please, Philip.
0: Not at all, Elizabeth. And that is why I want to repent so much and to thank the Lord Jesus once again for sending the two most glorious mega Asian prophet oil to come and help the church, that we may now go back to being servants of Christ. Because today, Elizabeth, you see a people that want to come to Jesus for personal gain. You see a people that are not ready to serve their master.
1: Yes.
0: You see a people that have come to serve their own selfish interest. It is very sad. And that is the reason why you see the love of money in the church. Because the so-called pastors, people that ought to serve Christ Jesus, are not serving the master, but they have come to serve their own personal interest. What can I do? Order to get a car, you know, raise my family, take my children maybe to school, buy a land, build a house. And that is the reason why you see apostasy in the church. Because we don't have servants. We are people that are serving their own selfish interests. They are serving money. They are not after the love of money. And they have come with totally different agenda.
1: Yes.
0: They are not ready to serve Jesus willingly or voluntarily, but they are coming with strings attached. What can I get? You want to do this, but now they are asking themselves, if I do this, what can I get in return? That is why you don't find them going to the poor widows. You don't find them going to the prisons to visit the inmates. You cannot see them go to the hospital to go and pray with the sick that are no offering. They always want to be invited in big conferences where the big names are. They want to be identified, you know, with the big names in the church because they want money. They are totally surrender themselves to serving Christ Jesus.
1: Yes.
0: From the definition alone, that a bond servant is a person bound to serve without pay. Today they want today they ask themselves, what can I get out of this? And they're very, very serious, Elizabeth, because I've also heard that unlike a regular hired worker, a bond servant has a long-term or permanent obligation to a master. Today they even take vacation. Today they have a moment where they say that now we have retired. But I've heard that a bond servant has a long-term or a permanent obligation to a master. Very, very, very serious. And voluntarily, not forced, not pushed, not supervision. You're just doing it on your own because you love God. Because you are grateful for the gift of salvation that the Messiah afforded us on the cross at Calvary. Even just the first alive, that one alone. But today, Elizabeth,
1: yes,
0: themselves, what can I get in return? And if you allow me, if time you will allow me, just allow me in the book of 2 Corinthians chapter 11, verse 23. This is Paul, and he says, are they servants of Christ? I am out of my mind to talk like this. I am more. I have worked much harder. I've been in prison more frequently, been flogged more severely, and been exposed to death again and again. 5 times I received from the Jews the 40 lashes minus one. 3 times I was beaten with rods. Once I was pelted with stones, and 3 times I was shipwrecked. I spend a night and day in the open sea. I've often constantly been on the move. I've been in danger from rivers, in danger from bandits, in danger from my fellow Jews, in danger from Gentiles, in danger in the city, in danger in the country, in danger at sea, and in danger from false believers. I have labored and toiled, and I've often gone without sleep. I have known hunger. I have known calm. I've often gone without food. I've been cold and naked. Very, very clear. Look at the traits that servants of God, the God of God, Paul exudes. And Elizabeth,
1: yes,
0: to serve as a comfort, as our comfort and convenience. There are places we cannot go.
1: Very, very very serious. But Philip, we here in repentance and holiness, we are also not exempted from this accusation from the Lord, because we had reached a place where we are now called the Right Reverend, the Honorable. You hear the Senior Deputy Archbishop, the Right Reverend Dr. So and So, and they demand that you must address them with all these titles, even at the main gates of the headquarters. Aye, does this sound to you like a bond servant, Philip, please?
0: Not at all, Elizabeth. That is why I must really repent, because we are not exempted from this accusation. We were headed in a very bad direction, to a very bad place. We were taking another trajectory, a dangerous path. I want to thank the Lord for having mercy on us and sending us the mega action prophet, Lord Yahweh, to help us before it becomes too late. Because these things have started getting into our head. We are now so much into titles, to the extent that we forgot that we are just mere servants, slaves. And in fact, it is a privilege that the Lord could accord us to serve in this most glorious ancient ministry of the Lord, the most powerful and the most glorious ministry that prepares the way for the glorious coming of the Messiah, the ministry of Elijah. So there is no way we can come here and be entitled and begin behaving like bosses and not demand now to be recognized, to be called, with those titles. That at sometimes when somebody does not mention them properly, we become offended. Sometimes you can even remind someone, do you know I'm a senior deputy bishop? I repent so much, Elizabeth. That is very sad. We are here by privilege. We are here by privilege. Look at the tremendous and the most glorious ministry of the Lord where we are right now. Very, very fearful. Look at the prophetic acceleration. Just recently, in less than 3 weeks, he was Colombia, Elijah,
1: yes,
0: the prophet of Israel. And he tells Colombia, they are coming. And he was the most four times. Even tells the king of the land, he tells a message to him, and he says, God tell him that Elijah was here, and that he has demanded that the nation bring forth a national repentance.
1: Yes.
0: And giving the specific exact details. And indeed, when the nation of Colombia failed to repent, a very serious, severe outbreak struck them. What a serious time. And therefore, for me to find myself in such a ministry,
1: yes,
0: you tremble, Elizabeth, and you take it by privilege. You cannot also now demand for honor, Jamania, Pana.
1: Yes.
0: It is simply by grace. It's simply by the grace and the privilege of Yahweh. In fact, when we are here, we should be very, very humble. The more humble we should be, because the Lord by privilege has accorded us a chance to be here. The tremendous ministry of Elijah.
1: Very, very true. I agree with you, Fair Philip. Because when you look at the posture of today's church, and when you look at the definition, the characteristic of a bond servant, you see that there is a very serious dissonance there. Because, tell me, Philip, one of the characteristics of a bond servant is voluntary submission. And when you look at voluntary submission, you see a picture of a believer who chooses to give up their own way to follow Jesus out of love and out of gratitude for being saved. Philip, allow me to just take it back from the top. Because we remember very, very well this past Saturday, how glorious, how awesome it was. A mighty, mighty, super glorious celebration service there at the ministry headquarters, with sweet worship, saying sweet words to the Lord Jesus Christ, lifting up our hands and worshiping our Savior, with the cripples walking there, and the files of the HIV healed being opened, and the doctors giving the testimony that indeed HIV and AIDS has been healed. And right there in that service, the two greatest, the most dreadful, the most transfigured prophets of the Lord Yahweh, they stepped forward before us and they opened the the Holy Bible and the super glorious messengers of heaven read from the book of Revelation chapter 1 verse 1. And the Bible says in the book of Revelation chapter 1 verse 1, please Philip, allow me to read. The Bible says, the revelation from Jesus Christ, which God gave him to show his servants what must soon take place. He made it known by sending his angel to his servant John. And Philip, what came out of that scripture, the book of Revelation chapter 1 verse 1? And remember that the most dreadful prophets of heaven, they did not move from that verse, Revelation 1 verse 1. And Philip, you can agree with me that this is a scripture that we normally simply read in passing. We read as we head to other verses in the Bible. But as the greatest prophets of the Lord Yahweh, the ones that Jehovah himself has sent to us, began to open up that one verse, verse 1 of Revelation 1. Oh, Senior Philip, the greatest messengers of the Lord set out to define to us the identity of the church that they saw glorified and lifted up, going up into the rapture. But what has really, really shocked me is the place where the most terrible prophets of the Lord went in order to help us identify and to identify for us the church that will enter heaven. He went to Revelation chapter 1 verse 1. But Philip, you find that in every version of the Bible, it is called a servant. But this evening, I am reading from the New American Standard Version. And the Bible says, in the New American Standard Version, the book of Revelation chapter 1 verse 1, the Bible says, the revelation of Jesus Christ, which God gave him to show his bond servants, the things which must soon take place, and he sent and communicated it by his angel to his bond servant John. Philip, in this awesome version, we see that the Lord, he goes a step further, that servant, to identify the glorious church as bond servants. And Philip, I want to right away define what a bond servant is, that we may not be just the hearers of the word, but that we may be doers of the word. The word of the Lord in the book of Matthew chapter 7, 24 to 28, the Bible says, therefore, everyone who hears these words of mine and puts them into practice is like a wise man who built his house on the rock. The rain came down and the streams rose and the winds blew and beat against that house, yet it did not fall because it had its foundation on the rock. But everyone who hears these words of mine and does not put them into practice is like a foolish man who built his house on sand. The rain came down, the streams rose, and the winds blew and beat against that house, and it fell with a great crash. And the Bible says, verse 28, and when Jesus had finished saying these things, the crowds were amazed at his teaching. And Philip, now looking at the definition of a bond servant, in the Bible, a bond servant is a person who serves a master. When it translates to a slave or servant, a bond servant is deeper and richer because it often denotes someone who commits to service, sometimes willingly out of love, sometimes willingly out of loyalty, or sometimes for debt repayment, rather than just your typical hired worker. Philip, please. And when you look at the characteristics of a bond servant, you find that a bond servant is permanently marked as a voluntary servant by his master. Because the master in those days would take an awl and pierce the servant's ear against a door, marking them permanently. And when you look at the Greek word from which the word bond servant is translated from, that is the Greek word doulos, meaning a person that is entirely at the disposal of a master. And Philip, you find that another characteristic of a bond servant is their spiritual devotion. Because you find that the New Testament writers like Paul, you find James and Peter, they proudly called themselves the bond servants of Christ. When you look at a bond servant, you see this characteristic of voluntary submission. And it shows you a believer that chooses to give up their own way, their own will and ideas, to follow Jesus out of love and gratitude for being saved. Philip, a bond servant, is a slave. Because in some Bibles, the word bond servant is a translation from the Greek word doulos, which means one who is subservient to and entirely at the disposal of his master, that is a slave. Other translations of the Bible use the word slave or servant. And when you look at the Roman times, the term bond servant or slave could refer to someone who voluntarily served others, but it usually referred to one who was held in a permanent position of servitude. Under the Roman law, a bond servant was considered the owner's personal property, and slaves, they essentially had no rights at all, and they could even be killed with impunity by their owners. And when we go to the Old Testament, you find many prominent men of the Old Testament who are referred to as servants. In the book of Genesis 26, verse 24, God himself spoke of Abraham as his servant. Genesis 26, 24, the Bible says, "That night the Lord appeared to him and said, I am the God of your father Abraham. Do not be afraid, for I am with you. I will bless you and increase the number of your descendants for the sake of my servant Abraham." When we look at the book of Numbers 12, verse 7, the book of Numbers 12, verse 7, you find another prominent man in the Old Testament who was referred to as a servant. The book of Numbers 12, verse 7, the Bible says, "But this is not true of my servant Moses. He is faithful in all my house." Another prominent man in the Bible that was referred to as a servant. What about in the book of Joshua, chapter 24, verse 29? The book of Joshua 24, 29. The Bible says here in the book of Joshua 24, 29. The Bible says, "Then after these things, Joshua, son of Nun, the servant of the Lord, died at the age of 110. Joshua, a servant of God. In the book of 2 Samuel 7, verse 5, the Bible refers to David also as a servant. 2 Samuel 7, verse 5, it says, "Go and tell my servant David." Very, very serious indeed. David too, the servant of God. In the book of Isaiah 20, verse 3. The Bible says, then the Lord said, just as my servant Isaiah has gone stripped and barefoot for 3 years, is a sign and portent against Egypt and Cush, another example of a prominent man in the Old Testament that was referred to as a servant. Even the Messiah, Philip, even the Messiah, he is called God's servant in the book of Isaiah 53 verse 11. The Bible says, the book of Isaiah 53:11, it says, after the suffering of his soul, he will see the light of life and be satisfied. And by his knowledge, my righteous servant will justify many, and he will bear their iniquities. Even the Messiah, he was called God's servant in the Bible. And Philip, in all of these instances, the term servant carries the idea of humble nobility. You see that being God's servant is an honorable position. And Philip, believers today should still consider themselves bond servants or slaves of Christ. Because in the book of 1 Corinthians, chapter 7 verse 22, the Bible says, the book of 1 Corinthians 7:22, the Bible says, for the one who was a slave when called to faith in the Lord is the Lord's freed person. Similarly, the one who was free when called is Christ's slave. Very, very serious. And also in the book of Ephesians chapter 6 verse 6, the Bible says, obey them not only to win their favor when their eye is on you, but as slaves of Christ, doing the will of God from your heart. We see that believers today should still consider themselves as Christ's bond servants, as Christ's slaves. 2 Timothy chapter 2 verse 24, Philip, the Bible says here, 2 Timothy 2 verse 24, the Bible says, and the Lord's servant must not quarrel. Instead, he must be kind to everyone, able to teach, and not resentful. Philip, he is our Lord, and our allegiance is due to him alone. As bond servants, we therefore must renounce other masters. Look at what the Bible says in the book of Matthew chapter 6 verse 24, Philip. The Bible says in the book of Matthew 6:24, he says, no one can serve two masters. Either you will hate the one and love the other, or you will be devoted to the one and despise the other. You cannot serve both God and money. You see that as bond servants, we must renounce other masters and give ourselves totally to Jesus, our master. And also in the book of Romans chapter 6 verse 22, the Bible says, now that you have been set free from sin and have become slaves to God, the benefit you reap leads to holiness, and the result is eternal life. Philip, please, now you tell me, if this is the church that the greatest prophets of Yahweh, who have seen that day of the rapture of the church, if this is the church that they saw glorified and going up, then my question is this really us? Is this the image that we, the proud postmodern church, have towards the Lord Jesus? You tell me, please, Philip, because this prayer more than church, she doesn't want to be God's servant. When you look at them, you see that they just want to carry two phones. They just want to wear shoes without socks. They want to wear a shirt with a huge collar and join other pastors out there and have lunch and talk about which of the pastors was visited the past Sunday by a senior politician and how many millions were shelled in the offering basket. No one wants to be a bond servant, Philip. No one wants to be a bond servant. In this age, the present day postmodern church has many, many masters. Which of them? One of them is money. Yet we have seen in the book of Matthew, chapter 6, verse 24, he's saying that no one can serve two masters. Either you will hate the one and love the other, or you will be devoted to the one and despise the other. He says that you cannot serve both God and money. But in this age, the present day church, the postmodern church of today, has many, many masters. And you see that one of them is money. Everything is about money, money in the church. It is about sow a seed. So how many millions? So how many hundreds and thousands? When you look at the present day postmodern church, you find that even the sheep, even in Sunday school, it is all about money. Who will be the servant of Christ? Who will be the slave of Christ? Who will serve Christ alone and be subservient to him? If the entire of this present day postmodern church has many masters, Philip, you tell me. You tell me. Because even just at the headquarters of this ministry, with the two mightiest, the most dreadful, and the most glorious prophets of the Lord, just calls any of his attendants like Randy. You see that they almost attempt what could become a blasphemy. Because now people are there and Randy delays to stand up when called and he delays to respond. Philip, you tell me. You tell me. Yet we all know that the greatest, the most terrible prophets of the Lord are the highest anointing next to God himself. But in this age, Philip, look at us. Look at us in this age. So who will be a servant in this age, Philip? You tell me. Who will be a servant in this age? In this present day postmodern church that has many, many masters, which one of them is money. Philip, tell me. Who will be a servant in this age? Who will be a bond servant of Christ in this age? Philip, you tell me. And also when you look at us here, even in here in repentance and holiness, we are also not exempted. We are not exempted from this rebuke from the Lord. And my question remains, Philip, who will be a servant in this age? Who in this age will really fit the bill of a bond servant and be glorified and enter? You tell me, Philip. Because you see that we here also in repentance and holiness, we are also not exempted from this accusation from the Lord. Because we had reached a place where we are now called to the right reverend, to the honorable. You find others, the senior deputy archbishop, and others, the right reverend, Dr. So and so. And you find them, Philip, that they demand that you must address them with all these titles, even at the main gates of the headquarters. Philip, tell me, Does this sound to you like a bond servant? Who will be a servant in this age? Who in this age will really fit the bill of a bond servant and be glorified and enter? Even here at the radio, some of us sometimes delay to respond or obey. Tell me, Senior Philip, who in this age, even here in repentance and holiness, will really fit the bill of a bond servant and be glorified and enter? Tell me, please, Philip.
0: Elizabeth, I want to bring my repentance before the Lord. What a very serious rebuke from the Lord himself. When the Lord finally began now to give the definition of the church that he saw enter the glorious kingdom of God, the two most glorious mega Asian prophets of glory, the highest office next to God, the most anointed, the most glorified, because they represent God the Father himself. In fact, the Bible says that the Lord God Almighty himself, in the book of Deuteronomy chapter 18, verse 17, if you read all the way to 18:19, he says he will hold accountable anyone that does not listen to his servants, the mega, mightiest prophet. And therefore, what a privilege to be this glorious ministry. But the definition of that church that is glorified and that gets to enter heaven, when the Lord began to speak about the end of the church age, what a very, very serious rebuke that was. That in this church age, all of us are called servants of Christ. But the question is, are we really fitting?
1: Yes.
0: Are we really fitting that definition? Because just from the definition that you have raised today, Elizabeth, that the servant, the born servant of Christ, the born servant is someone who is entirely devoted to the will of their master. And now we understand that only Christ Jesus is our master, and our allegiance is totally unto him. But today, we have divided attention. We have divided attention. We want to serve him and also serve our own personal interest. He says in Matthew chapter 6, verse 24, no one can serve two masters. You will love one and hate the other. And yet today, we have centered money. We have centered money, and we see that love of money is what has brought now corruption, apostasy, and the rot in the church. No wonder the Lord God Almighty has sent his servant, the mightiest, mega Asian prophet of glory, to restore the pulpit.
1: Yes.
0: Because this is where the problem is. Because today, Elizabeth, we are not obedient to the Lord. We are not submissive to the will of the Lord. We are not totally submissive to the will of the Master. Many times we want to be pushed, we want to be reminded to do things. We don't have voluntary submission to the Lord. We are not dedicated to serve the Lord. We want to serve at our own convenience. And yet the examples that you have enumerated from the Bible, right from the Old Testament, beginning with Abraham, in the book of Genesis, chapter 26, verse 24, you see the total submission to the will of the Lord. But when the Lord blessed him with Isaac, and then the same God came back to him and asked him to sacrifice Isaac, he did not question. He simply did the will of the Lord. Not an obedient to the will of God. Not an obedient to the master. Look at Moses. Look at Moses, the servant of God.
1: Yes.
0: Not an obedient and faithful to the Lord to the very end. Look at, for example, Joshua. The Lord. Very, very serious. With a lot of zeal and courage. At one point, he told the children of Israel, you choose today whether serving the Lord is pleasant to you or not. But as for me and my house, we will serve the Lord. Very, very serious. Right from the Old Testament. Look at David.
1: Yes.
0: The example you've given us, Elizabeth, from the book of 2 Samuel, chapter 7, verse 5. You find that when Saul disobeyed God, then the Lord God Almighty talks about David. And he says, I have found David, a man after my own heart. He will do everything I command him to do.
1: Yes.
0: It all boils down to obedience to the will of the Lord. Today we want to do our own thing. Today we want to run ministry our own way. We are not submissive to the Lord. That is why Elizabeth sent such a tremendous, but historic visitation like this. He has sent Elijah, the greatest prophet of Mount Carmel. He has stepped forward and commanded heaven a record 32 times. We have called God, and Jehovah has come down in his physical manifest presence. The thick dark cloud fell, and we are still adamant. We are still adamant running our ministry. We do not yet run. We are not yet run here and submitted to the voice of the Lord and inquired of the Lord, what is the Lord saying?
1: But how will we enter like that? How will we enter? It was made clear to us, Philip, that we are the church that is in the last days of the end of the church age. How will we enter? The definition, the character, the qualities of the bond servants, the identity of the church that will enter, that will be glorified and lifted up on that day, it is clear right there. How will we enter if we behave like bosses, if we refuse to obey the voice of God? Philip, I really, really am concerned. How will we enter? And Philip, you tell me, is this generation really aware that throughout Paul's letters, the notion of bond servanthood underscores complete devotion to Christ, that it transcends a mere employee role? The relationship is marked by total dedication and the acknowledgement that one's life is subject to Christ's authority. Philip, you tell me, is this generation really aware of this fact? Philip, please.
0: Not at all, Elizabeth, because today we want to have our own personal will. The so-called pastors, the so-called servants today in the house, they want to have their own personal will. You see a people that are not totally dedicated to the will of Christ, to the will of the Master, to the will of the Lord. We want to run salvation our own way, ministry our own way. And that is the problem. That is the reason why the church has not repented until today. Because the will of the Father right now, Elizabeth, the will of the Father right now is to believe in the one he has sent. He has sent the King of Glory as mega Asian prophets of glory. And he's using them in such a tremendous, unmistakable manner.
1: Yes.
0: You cannot even be confused on this. Yet you find still people have not yet surrendered.
1: Yes.
0: People have not yet submitted them to the voice of the Lord. How can it be that we are still running our churches, but we still have false prophets in the land? We still have the false apostles in the land. We still have the false teachers in the land.
1: But Philip, you see that even inside the church, even right here in repentance and holiness, nobody is any better. Everybody wants to be bosses, to be a boss. Nobody wants to be a servant. That is why I'm asking this evening, who in this age will really fit the bill of the bond servant? This bond servant that will be glorified and enter heaven. And Philip, I am asking also again, is this generation really aware that throughout the letters of Paul in the Bible, the notion of bond servanthood, it underscores and points to complete devotion to Christ, that it transcends the mere employee role, the mere employee status? It is a relationship that is marked by total dedication and the acknowledgement that one's life is totally subjected to Christ's authority. But Philip, looking at today's church, is that what we are seeing in the Church of Christ today? Are we seeing a Church of Christ that is completely devoted to Christ? Can we see a church today that is marked by total dedication to Christ, whose life is totally subject to Christ's authority, Philip?
0: I thank so much, Elizabeth. Today in the church, we are behaving like employees, people working for wages. You know, someone working for a wage. Sometimes that's why you see them now calling for industrial action. Sometimes they are on a go slow because maybe the salary has been delayed and all that. But the definition of a servant today, what a serious rebuke to this church. Not dedication, complete devotion. It goes beyond employee role. That our entire life is totally dedicated and subjected to Christ's authority. We serve Jesus and we love Jesus for who he is. Not for the goodies, not for the benefits we will get. And that is the problem you see in the church today. People want to serve with benefits. They ask themselves before they do anything, what can I get out of it?
1: Yes.
0: They are not totally dedicated. They are not totally devoted to Christ. May the Lord have mercy upon us. I have the Lord enumerate those qualities of a servant in this very powerful message that has become a point of correction now, where we now go back to the drawing board and begin to analyze our walk with Christ. The very powerful message the Lord is present today, and I heard some of those qualities. But now a servant of Christ must evangelize Christ Jesus, both for great commission, win souls for Christ. Today we are bosses. We are not ready to go out. What benefit are we bringing to the kingdom of God? A true servant of Christ, a born servant, must love the Lord. And you know the definition of love to God
1: is
0: obedience to his commands. But today you find sin in the church. For example, the Lord has just highlighted pride. I repent so much. If we are proud like this, does this showcase the quality of the born servant of Christ? Do we really love Christ Jesus? And I also heard that the born servant of Christ must be totally committed to the master for life, for life. That Elizabeth, there's no single point where you will think of retracting or of looking back. Your entire life depends on that. You are totally committed for life. Very, very serious. And that now in this calling, there is no falling.
1: Yes.
0: You don't even think about going back. Totally committed to Christ for life. And then serving the purposes of the master, not our own purposes. And I also heard that they have devotion. Their heart is totally devoted to Christ. And I had the Lord rebuke us and said, today's generation, today's church, they have divided the heart. They have given half to Jesus.
1: Yes.
0: And they have given the other half to the world. I heard one time, Elizabeth, the Lord saying that serving the Lord is bigger, is great. You know, sometimes people think that it's just a by the way, like a side hustle. They might, the same way you can have a main job,
1: yes,
0: main job, and then have a side hustle somewhere, maybe another business somewhere. You say, no, serving the Lord is greater and bigger than the other job. And I heard that being called a servant is a very honorable position. But that does not, sunk in our minds. Sometimes we look at it as just like any other job, a side hustle, where I can do my thing and at the same time serve the Lord. If the Lord gives us a tremendous privilege and opportunity like this to call us in this glorious ministry of the Lord, the ministry of Elijah on the earth, Elizabeth,
1: yes,
0: it's enough for us to stop everything else and quit everything else and be totally available to the Lord, be committed to this, be totally devoted to this cause. But what do you see? Sometimes we want to mix. We want to serve God this other side and also serve the other side. The Lord Jesus is very categorical. He says you cannot serve two masters. You cannot serve both God and money. Very, very, very serious. What a serious rebuke, Elizabeth. For me, I just want to repent. This has hit me very hard. This is very, very serious. And we must now repent and go back to the drawing board and ask ourselves, are we really been born servants of Christ? Or we've been doing something else? No wonder Elizabeth,
1: yes,
0: in the book of Matthew chapter 7, verse 21 to 23, the Lord Jesus will tell them plainly, I never knew you. And yet they thought they were doing things, they were serving the Lord. But they thought they are totally disappointed when they Jesus Christ. I never even knew you. I never even knew the things you were doing. Kuma, there's a problem, Elizabeth. We were not serving as masters,
1: as servants.
0: Rather, we were masters on the earth.
1: Yes.
0: May the Lord have mercy on us. Nobody wants to be a servant. They are kings. They are already reigning. May the Lord forgive us, Elizabeth. I repent very much, Elizabeth.
1: Very, very serious. This is the moment for repentance, because I remember very clearly the glorious prophets of heaven saying that there is need for restoration in the church, and urgently, because the church age, it is about to close. This is the moment for us to really go back to being the bond servants of Christ, that we may enter his glorious kingdom. Thank you, Thea Philip from Kariobangi Church.
0: Much indeed. Back to you, Elizabeth.
1: Blessed people, beloved listeners, very, very serious, very, very serious, very, very serious coming out of the message that the glorious prophets of heaven, the messengers of heaven delivered, beloved listeners, at the ministry headquarters this past Saturday. Blessed people, beloved listeners, we continue with your lunch, our special Tuesday edition, right here on Jesus is Lord Radio, broadcasting live from Nakuru, Kenya, on 105.3, 105.9 FM. 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

Blessed people, beloved listeners, 22 minutes past 6 p.m. East African time on your lunch hour special Tuesday edition right here on Jesus is Lord Radio, broadcasting live from Nakuru. Blessed people, let us worship the Lord with this awesome worship song called The Servant King. And at the tail end of this worship song, blessed people, we continue to hear from you, beloved listeners.

Maranatha, Jesus, he is coming again. Blessed people, beloved listeners, 16 minutes to the top of the hour, 7 p.m. East African time. Very, very serious hour and a very, very serious moment in the life of the church. Blessed people, beloved listeners. And blessed people, beloved listeners, as we progress, blessed people, as I had earlier informed you, blessed listeners, blessed people, we have been informed, blessed people, beloved listeners, that this coming weekend, blessed people, precious listeners, there will be another Bible conference at the ministry headquarters, blessed people, beloved listeners. And in this Bible conference, it will be for a few that will be invited, blessed people. And invited among them is Margaret's team from the radio here, blessed people. And some few leaders from the Nairobi church, beloved listeners. Again, we have been informed that there will be a Bible conference this coming weekend to attempt to finalize the tremendous message that was cut short last Saturday. The message of the Lord, the most glorious, tremendous message of Yahweh that was cut short because of time last Saturday, blessed people. And we have also been informed, beloved listeners, that this conference on the glorious coming of the Messiah will be for a select few, and those to attend will be informed. But blessed people, among those that have been invited is Margaret's team from the radio here, and also some few leaders from the Nairobi church, beloved people, precious listeners. What a very, very awesome time in the life of the church. What a tremendous blessing, beloved listeners, to get to hear from the Lord and to be nourished with the holy word of God, beloved people. At this hour, when the two most dreadful prophets of heaven have come to us with the dreadful conversations from God the Father, Jehovah Yahweh, that soon the church will not be here, and soon there will be no going to church. And blessed people, the greatest prophets of heaven opening up scripture and pointing us, pinpointing the identity of that church, that they, the most tremendous and the greatest prophets of Yahweh, so lifted up and glorified and entering heaven, blessed people, beloved listeners. It is indeed a massive, massive privilege, blessed people.

Instead of me, he paid the price. Blessed people, beloved listeners, 9 minutes to 7 p.m. East African time. And as we slowly begin to wind down, beloved people, precious listeners, again, I want to repeat, beloved people, this announcement that has reached us here in our newsroom studios at the Jesus is Lord Radio. And blessed people, the announcement we have received, have it that, beloved listeners, this coming weekend, there will be a Bible conference at the ministry headquarters in Nairobi to complete the very, very powerful and very, very serious message that was cut short, that had to be cut short last Saturday because of time, blessed people. And remember, beloved listeners, this Bible conference is for a few that have been invited. And among those that have been invited is Margaret Steam from the radio. Those that were there the last weekend, this past weekend. And also, blessed people, some few leaders from the Nairobi church. It is indeed a most humbling privilege, beloved listeners, to get to be a partaker and to get to hear of the most dreadful, the most powerful word, beloved listeners, from the Lord at this most greatest hour where the church is being prepared for the coming of the Messiah, blessed people. 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And blessed people, as we wind down, I am reading two messages here. I see your message. This is Aikael Kiwelo from Arusha, Arumeru in Tanzania. And you say, owing to what you have just heard concerning the identity of the servant of the Lord, you say in tears and in shame, you realize that you have not been a servant of Jesus. And you say, from today onwards, you repent and you plead for the pities and the mercies of the Lord, that you may do better and be a bond servant of Jesus, the bond servant that enters the glorious kingdom of heaven. Thank you very much indeed there, Aikael Kiwelo from Tanzania.

I've also received your email. This is Salome Wangoi from Kikuyu Main Altar. And you say you are tuned in to the powerful program this evening. You say it is a profound moment of nourishment to your soul as you reflect on the very awakening and sobering message that we received this past Saturday at the ministry headquarters. You say you learned that the book of Revelation chapter 1 verse 1 points clearly to the fact that we must embrace servanthood, because the reward that true servants of Christ will receive is that they will enter the glorious kingdom of God based on the characteristics they uphold. You say the bond servant of Christ executes a sacrificial life. He loves the Lord with all their heart, is totally different from the world, is totally committed to their master Jesus Christ always, and depends fully on the Holy Spirit, because the Holy Spirit helps the servant in knowing Jesus Christ. You say this servant always maintains a heavenly perspective because of the undeniable fact that life on this earth is short, and you say hence they forsake the temporariness and the deception of this earth. You said the bond servant understands that the blessedness of God is when you enter the kingdom of God, and like the present day church that has anchored her blessedness on the prosperity of this world. You said this evening you choose to be a servant, to uphold humility, to be a slave of Jesus Christ, owing to the costly price that the Messiah paid at the cross. You say paying the ransom for many, as written in the book of Mark 10:45. You say that you choose to fully depend on the guidance of the Holy Spirit and to diligently pursue the perfect will of God in preparation for the glorious coming of the Messiah. And you say, as Kikuyu Main Altar and the entire Kikuyu Muguga complex, you choose to uphold servanthood and embrace humility. You say forever you are grateful unto the Lord Jesus Christ for sending his two holy ancient, the most glorified and the most dreadful prophets of eternity, who have come to revive righteousness and sanctity in the house of the Lord, and for bringing correction by reestablishing the true gospel of the cross and the blood of Jesus. Thank you very much indeed, there. Salome Wangoi from Kikuyu Main Altar. Indeed, beloved people, this is the hour to go back to embrace servanthood and be the bond servants of Christ, that we may enter the glorious kingdom of heaven. I see also your email here. One last email. This is Joshua Picado of New York City area. You say that you are humbled to receive the message of the Lord, and you say what the Lord commanded on Saturday is that we may go back to doing the will of God and being bond servants of Jesus. Thank you very much indeed there, Bishop. That is Joshua Picado from New York City area. Blessed people, beloved listeners, we are living in a very, very critical hour, a very, very serious hour in the life of the church. And blessed people, in this very, very critical hour in the church, no one wants to get it wrong. No one can want to get it wrong, blessed people. Beloved listeners, we will continue with this same conversation tomorrow. But wherever you are this evening, if you want to receive the Lord Jesus, please, you can repeat this prayer after me. Say, mighty and blessed Jesus, Lord, this evening I repent. Lord, I repent of all pride, and I repent of all the wickedness of my life and of my heart. I repent of all the sins of my life and every single way that I have sinned against you. Precious Jesus, today I receive you as my Lord and as my blessed Savior. Lord, I ask you to fill me with your mighty Holy Spirit
that he may teach me to be a true bond servant of Christ, to live a life totally devoted to you and totally surrendered to you, Jesus. Precious Lord Jesus, I plead with you to sustain my name in the Lamb's Book of Life in heaven. And when you come for your holy church, precious Jesus, please remember me. In the mighty and most glorious name of Jesus, I am born again. Amen. 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Beloved people, if you have received the Lord, please ensure that you are baptized to fulfill all righteousness. I welcome you to write to us here in our studios, and we will direct you and connect you with a pastor that is near you who will baptize you in full immersion in water and also teach you as we have been taught by the two most dreadful prophets of heaven, the instructions on how to prepare for the glorious coming of the Messiah. Our SMS line and also on WhatsApp is 0727 50 3030. You can also email us on jesusislord.fmradio@gmail.com, and we will be swift to attend to you, beloved people. But blessed listeners, what a very, very critical hour that we are living in. A very, very critical hour in the life of the church where you don't want to get it wrong, beloved people. And therefore, thank you for being tuned in to your Lunch Hour Special Tuesday edition. Tomorrow, we will continue with the same conversation, beloved listeners. My name is Elizabeth. We have been together with Margaret. Thank you, and keep it Jesus is Lord Radio.

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Very well, blessed people, beloved listeners. The time now is 20 minutes past 7 p.m. East African time. This is Jesus is Lord Radio. We are broadcasting live from Nakuru, Kenya on 105.3 and 105.9 FM. And also on we have a strong footprint on Jesus is Lord. We have a strong footprint online, precious people, beloved listeners, on jesusisloradio.info. To those that are tuned in online, you can log in to jesusisloradio.info. Precious people, beloved listeners, my name is Victor. In this blessed evening, I welcome you wherever you are, precious people, beloved listeners. Could be this is the moment you are making your way home from your work stations, or you have just arrived home, or you are there at home, precious people. As a mother, preparing food, preparing dinner for your children, preparing dinner for your family, or it could be this blessed evening you have already reported to your workstation for a night shift duty as a doctor, as a police officer, as a guard, as a nurse. Blessed people, beloved listeners, tune in and getting us right from that ward this evening. Thank you so much for choosing Jesus is Lord Radio, the one and the only radio station that helps you to prepare and prepares you for the glorious coming of the Messiah. Precious people, beloved listeners, and therefore this evening I really welcome you wherever you are. I'm privileged to be your host to this in this wonderful program, your Sundowner program, right here, precious people, beloved listeners. And right here in the studio, I've lined up for you wonderful songs, sweet worship songs that will bless your heart and will minister Jesus to you as you recline from the hustles and the bustles of this life, and even as you continue to reflect on the tremendous unconditional love of God that He has unleashed to this generation. Blessed people, beloved listeners, once again, my name is Victor, your host in this program. As we start and sail together till the end, welcome aboard.

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Precious people, beloved listeners, as we continue to worship the Lord this blessed evening, remember you can write to me here and share with me how the worship is reaching out to you. You can write to me here on 0727 503030. That is my SMS line here in the studio, blessed people, beloved listeners. Or you can email me. 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Beloved people, share with me your worship experience as we worship our Lord and our blessed Savior Jesus Christ this blessed evening. Once again, I'm privileged to be your host. My name is Victor.

forgive our sins, we pray. I've received here your text message. This is Rehema Mercy, a student at Goshen Medical Training College. You say that you are tuned into the Sunset Worship Program, even as you reflect on the days that we are living in as the Church of Christ. You say, on a daily basis, being deeply helped by the Lord God Himself, and you say, for sure, the Lord is really helping us as a generation, so that on that day of rapture, we may not be ashamed at the door, but rather, we may be ushered in into the glory by the Lord, calling us His faithful servants. You say, even as you worship the Lord, the Holy God of Israel this evening, you choose to humble before the Lord and totally submit to His voice that is speaking to all humanity globally, so that you may be His bond servant until you enter His glorious kingdom. You say, for sure, Yahweh is the King of Kings, the Lord of Lords, and all the beautiful, awesome names belongs to Him. Thank you so much. Mercy Rehema, student at Goshen Medical Training College, thank you. Sergeant Judith, you say the worship is blessing you as you thank the Lord Jehovah Yahweh for sending us His only begotten Son, Jesus Christ, to die for us, and for sending us His end-time messengers, mega mightiest prophets of Jehovah Yahweh, and are the blessings and the greetings of the Church of Christ. Three totally cripples from the dust got up and walked away. You say you really thank the Lord so much for the unconditional love that He has unleashed to us. He sent to us His mega prophets that are tirelessly preparing the Church for the glorious coming of the Messiah. Thank you. That is Judith. Thank you from Huduma Center in Narok. Thank you indeed. One more text here as we get back to worship. This is from Kevin Mwangi, writing from Thigio, Bethel, Alta, and Kikuyu. You say the evening worship is uplifting and soothing your soul this wonderful evening as you meditate on the tremendous word dispensed by the two mega mightiest, most glorified prophets of Jehovah Yahweh. You say soon the church will not be here. That means we need to deliberately prepare in haste for the glorious coming of the Messiah. You say it is the word that matures the church, and you take this opportunity to really thank the Lord Jesus Christ for loving us unconditionally. Thank you, Kevin Mwangi from Thigio, Bethel Altar in Kikuyu region. Thank you.

Once again, blessed people, beloved listeners, I really take this opportunity to welcome you wherever you are this blessed evening. Precious people, beloved listeners, after that fireworks, precious people, that fireworks program of that serious marathon, tremendous special lunch hour, precious people, beloved listeners, today that was really featuring the super glorious Thanksgiving celebration service at the headquarters this past weekend on Saturday, beloved people. Now I invite you to sit back and recline after a long day with its hustle and bustle. I now welcome you to our sunset worship program, Blessed Saints. And precious people, Blessed Saints, Sunset is our premier program here on Jesus is Lord Radio, a program that follows you back home on you or on your traffic headed home to restore you and refresh you after a long day and minister Jesus to you. And today on your sunset worship, I have lined up for you, precious people, beloved listeners, a very, very powerful collection of super glorious worship songs that will help you to worship Jesus, our Lord and Blessed Savior. And I am indeed privileged and greatly honored to serve you tonight, this evening, as your host here in our studios of the Jesus is Lord Radio, broadcasting on 105.3 FM and 105.9 FM, terrestrially, and on Jesus is Lord Radio.info on our online global footprint. Blessed people, beloved listeners, so now I ask you to sit back and recline and allow me to minister Jesus to you. If you can catch up a cup of tea or a cup of coffee, probably as you await that dinner this evening, blessed people, or a glass of orange juice to restore your vitamins after a long day, I want to honor you today by requesting you to allow me minister Jesus to you and restore you this evening, blessed people, beloved listeners. I am indeed privileged to be your host, and my name is Victor, blessed people.

You know, I found that answer. And somehow my life is just starting to

a cup of fresh love. Yes, it is. Oh, what I've missed. He's been waiting for.

Come, lead me. Beloved people, precious listeners, as we continue once again, blessed people, after that fireworks of that serious marathon, tremendous lunch hour special today that was featuring the super glorious Thanksgiving celebration service at the ministry headquarters this past weekend on Saturday, now I invite you to sit back and recline after a long day with its hustle and bustle. I now welcome you to our Sunset Worship Program. And blessed saints, Sunset is our premier program here on Jesus is Lord Radio, a program that follows you back home or on your traffic-headed home to restore you and refresh you after a long day and minister Jesus to you. And today on your Sunset Worship, I have lined up for you a very, very powerful collection of super glorious worship songs that will help you to worship Jesus, our Lord and Blessed Savior. And I am indeed privileged and greatly honored to serve you tonight, this evening, as your host here in our studios of the Jesus is Lord Radio, broadcasting on 105.3 FM and 105.9 FM terrestrially, and on Jesus is Lord Radio.info on our online global footprint. And so now I ask you to sit back and recline and allow me to minister Jesus to you. And if you can catch up a cup of tea or a cup of coffee, probably as you await that dinner this evening, or a glass of orange juice to restore your vitamins after a long day, I want to honor you today by requesting you to allow me minister Jesus to you and restore you this evening. And I am indeed privileged to be your host, and my name is Victor. Blessed people, beloved listeners. And remember, precious people, beloved listeners, you can write to me here about what you heard on Saturday. Blessed people, write to me here. You can also write to me here, blessed listeners, about what you heard on Saturday at the ministry headquarters, about the church that is going to be glorified as defined by bond servanthood. Blessed people. Once again, my SMS line is in the studio is 0727-503030, or you can email me. My email address is jesusislord.fmradio@gmail.com, and I'll be sampling your text messages and your emails as we continue. Beloved people, precious listeners, remember, you can be part of this program as we worship and glorify Jesus Christ by writing to me here about what you heard, blessed people, on what you heard about the church that is going to be glorified as defined by bond servanthood, the serious message that the two mightiest, most dreadful, and the most glorious prophets of the Lord brought to us on Saturday. Blessed people, beloved listeners.

Thank you, Jesus. Thank you, Jesus.

0: So close, I believe in you. You never let me go. I've received here your message. This is from writing from Mukuyuni region, Maureen Furaha. You see, you're following the powerful sunset worship together with your family over there at Mukuyuni region. And you say, what caught your attention from the powerful message we received last Saturday was about the church age and the Spirit of God defined for us who a true servant of Christ is. You say you learned that a true servant of Christ must have a heart for winning souls and must live a life that is different from the world. You say we are called to preach the gospel and make disciples, as the Bible says in the book of Matthew chapter 28 verse 19 to 20. You say, while living a separated life and letting our light shine before others. You say this serious message really challenged you to examine your own life and ask yourself, are you truly living as a servant of Christ? You say your cry and the desire of your heart is that on that day you may be counted among the faithful servants of God who will enter the glorious kingdom of God. Thank you. That is Maureen Furaha from Kuyuni region. Thank you. Andrew Tola from Tana River, you say the worship ongoing is truly touching your soul this evening, and you take this opportune moment to really thank the Lord God Almighty immensely for sending his servants, accompanied by deep, rich and profound revelations of the word. You say deception has now been completely purged from the Christian worship experience, and the church can now worship Hashem, the Holy God of Israel, in truth and in reverence. You say as a nation, Kenya remains eternally grateful to God and his prophets for the immense and unconditional love shown to the church and humanity at large. And you say, we are indeed thankful to the Lord. And you say, the instructions embedded in the book of Revelation chapter 1 verse 1 to 4 as delivered by the mega ancient prophets has truly established the essence of genuine servanthood of Christ and the call to humility within the church. Indeed. Thank you indeed. That is Andrew Tola from Tana River. Thank you so much. Thank you indeed for your text message. Blessed people, beloved listeners, as we continue to worship the Lord, my SMS line in the studio is 0727 503030, or my email address is jesusislord.fmradio@gmail.com. Share with me, precious people, beloved listeners, what you received last Saturday during the powerful Thanksgiving service at the ministry headquarters when the Nyanza Nation in Kenya went to present her report before the Lord.
1: Every pain

He has been so faithful indeed. Thank you so much, precious people, beloved listeners. This is Jesus is Lord Radio. We are broadcasting live from Nakuru here in Kenya on 105.3 and 105.9 FM, and also on the global worldwide web stream, precious people, beloved listeners, on jesusisloadradio.info. My name is Victor and I have received here your text message. This is Chepkorir Faith from the City Mega Church. You say that you are following the Sunset Worship Tuesday edition and the worship is really ministering Jesus to your soul. After following the lunch hour special, you say you have been seriously rebuked by attributes and characteristics of a bond servant. You say, kumbe, a bond servant of Christ is one who is totally sold out to Christ, is obedient, is loyal and submissive to the Master.

You say today, after realizing that you missed the mark, you have made a choice to go back to the crossroads and ask the Lord, the ancient and ask for the ancient path. You say the path of the cross of Jesus, and decide to be a slave and a servant of Christ. And you repent so much that the Lord, you say, the Lord and the mega prophets of the Lord. Okay, you say you repent so much before the Lord, and you really ask the Lord to infill you with the power of the Holy Spirit. Thank you. Chepkorir Faith from the City Mega Church, thank you. This is from writing from Sharon. This is Sharon Kosgei, coming from Sharon Kosgei from Wangige Main Altar. You say that you are following the evening worship that is blessing your heart after the hospital mission that you had today at the Wangige Sub-County Hospital. And you say you really bless the Lord very much for sending the mega mightiest prophets to us, the ones that brought to us such a very powerful message on Saturday about this servanthood, that this is the time to serve the Lord. You say you really thank the Lord also for the healings of the 37 cripples that walked with the most glorified prophets of the Lord on Saturday at the ministry headquarters, and the HIV and AIDS patients healed, and the blind that saw, and also the women that were barren but now they have babies. You say you will forever be grateful to the Lord, and you really thank the Lord Jesus Christ for going to the cross of Calvary to die for us and to save us. Thank you, Sharon Kosgei from Wangige Main Altar. Thank you indeed. It was such a very powerful message, the message that we received on Saturday.

times. I don't feel his presence. And sometimes I feel like

grace has brought me through every trial, and his faithfulness has taught me to always believe. He is no less than faithful. Never one time has there been a task in his hands left incomplete.

As we continue, blessed people, beloved listeners, on your Sunset Worship program, right here on Jesus is Lord Radio, I've also received here your message, quite a lot of your text messages here, precious people, beloved listeners. And this is from, writing from, this is Jeff Washira. This is Jeff Washira, you see. You are writing from Mairoinya region in Nyahururu. You say you are tuned in to the Soul Nourishing Sunset Worship Program after a very busy day, even as you meditate on the powerful revelation that was brought to us about servanthood, that being the servants of Christ. You say we should not focus on the ranks, rather we should only focus on being servants of Christ and serve Him and evangelize Christ Jesus, so that we may inherit the glorious kingdom of God. You say sin's ranks will not lead us anywhere. Thank you, indeed. Absolutely, we have to focus on serving the Lord as servants. Thank you so much, Jeff Washira. Thank you, indeed. Another message that I've received here, this is from Riaga Joshua. You say you are writing from Bethel Altar in Rongai, and you say first of all you want to take this humble opportunity to thank God very much for sending to us Christ Jesus to die for us on the cross. You say, and you really thank the Lord so much for sending to us the two mega prophets of the Lord to come and prepare us for the coming of the Messiah. You say the Thanksgiving service on Saturday was very powerful. When Nyanza Church came humbly before the Lord with the trophies of the gospel to celebrate the Lord, and amongst who are crippled, who are now walking, the deaf who are now hearing, and the HIV healed. You say really it was power-packed, and a very great message that was brought to us by the glorious servants of the Lord, that as the church, we need to be true servants, not bosses in the house of the Lord. We need to be true servants filled with the Holy Spirit. And you say, the Holy Spirit, it is the cry of your heart that the Holy Spirit may enable you to serve the Lord faithfully, and also to have the ability to serve the Lord and to build the character and the nature of Christ in you. Thank you so much. You say on Saturday it was such a rebuke that nobody can fail to serve the Lord at this hour. Thank you, Riaga Joshua from Bethel Altar in Rongai region. Thank you indeed. I've also received here your email writing from, this is from Nairobi KMTC, Enoch Baraka. You say, the sundowner worship is blessing your heart, and you really thank the Lord Jesus for the tremendous works at the cross and for the powerful privilege He gave the church on Saturday to follow from the throne room of God. You say, one of the things the Spirit of God raised was that the church age is about to come to an end, and a time has come for us as a generation to take seriously our salvation, because time is over. And you say, the Spirit of the Lord raised a serious awakening from the book of Revelation chapter 1 from verse 1, that we are called to be servants of Christ, and our duty is to serve Christ. You say it is time to serve the Lord, and you are really and forever grateful unto the Lord God Almighty for sending His Son to the cross, and He died for humanity, and for sending to us the mega mightiest end time prophets who have restored the true miracles
in the message of holiness in the house of the Lord now. Thank you. That is Enoch Baraka from Nairobi, KMTC, a student there. Thank you indeed. For sure, precious people, beloved listeners, this is the moment, this is the time to serve the Lord wholeheartedly, beloved people, because on that day, the commendation from the Lord will be, "Well done, my good and faithful servant."

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Blessed people, beloved listeners, this is Jesus is Lord Radio. We are broadcasting live from Nakuru here in Kenya on 105.3 and 105.9 FM. Precious people, beloved listeners, tune in from different regions in this nation of Kenya. Thank you so much for joining us right here on your favorite home radio station, Jesus is Lord Radio. And this is your sunset worship program, beloved people. I've received here your text message. This is Melody To from Ruaka. You say the sunset worship is blessing your heart this evening together with your family. And you say the Lord is calling us to servanthood and into humility. He is exalting those who want to enter into the glorious kingdom of heaven, the kingdom of God, that they need to be servants of Christ just like Christ Jesus was. You say as an individual, you pray that the Lord may help you to do his perfect will and prepare and enter the kingdom of God. And you really thank the Lord Jesus for the salvation we have, and also for sending us Elijah, the dreadful prophet of the Lord, whom we have seen the loving side and also the dreadful side that he beholds. You say this is the hour to be totally submissive under the instructions of the Lord. Thank you, Melody To from Ruaka. And also on this side, I've received here your text message. Nancy Kitui from Arvest Alta, you say that you are following the sunset worship and it is blessing your heart as you meditate on the critical times that we have entered as the Church of Christ, that finally a time comes when God calls man into serious accountability, and it's now very clear that sin can never go unpunished and we should return to the Lord in repentance. You say you wholeheartedly repent this night before the Lord Jehovah Yahweh, that he may have mercy upon you and that he may help you to prepare well for the coming of the Messiah. You say the message that we received on Saturday, it was so powerful, and this is the time that we need to serve the Lord wholeheartedly as the servants of Christ. Thank you, Nancy Kitui from Arvest. Thank you indeed. Sharon Ayuma from Kilimambogo, I've also received here your message, and you say that you are humbly tuned in to the powerful worship program and it's blessing your heart so much, even as you reflect on a very powerful and mighty Thanksgiving service at the ministry headquarters, whereby we saw quite numbers of cripples who are totally cripples, but raised from the dust at the decree of the eternal blood of Jesus by the mega prophets of the Lord. And we saw them walking side by side with the mightiest prophets of the Lord Jehovah Yahweh. You say, what an awesome moment in the history of the church as a generation to have witnessed all this. And you say, also the message that we received on Saturday, it was such an awakening message that this is the time we need to return back to be the servants of Christ Jesus and throw away the titles. You say you really want to thank God the Father very much for sending to us Christ Jesus, who died for the who died for us on the cross. And you say, as a person you choose to repent so much and be a true servant of the Lord, since it has been a rebuke to you, that the Lord may remember you in his glorious kingdom on that day when he comes to take away the church. Thank you indeed. That is Sharon Ayuma from Kilimambogo Main Altar. Thank you. For sure, this is the moment we need to return to serving Christ Jesus wholeheartedly.

Oh, that old rugged cross. So very much despised by the world. It still holds a wondrous attraction to me. For the Bible says that it was there that the dear Lamb of God left the glory that he had above to bear it on dark Calvary.

Oh, that old rugged cross. So very much despised by the world. It still holds a wondrous attraction to me. But the Bible says that it was there that the dear Lamb of God left the glory that he had above to bear it on dark Calvary.

cling to the old rugged cross and exchange it some days for a crown. Blessed people, the promise still remain. Precious people, beloved listeners, that the Lord, He wants to reward the church by glorifying her. Blessed people, beloved listeners, at this moment when the Lord God Almighty has spoken with these two mightiest prophets and told them to come and tell us that when the rapture happens, we shall have glorious bodies like that of Christ. Blessed people, and therefore this is the time to endeavor to be faithful to the Lord, to serve the Lord, and to focus on the glorious coming of the Messiah. Job Finlay from Mount Kenya University, you say the sunset worship is nourishing your heart after a long day. And you really thank the Lord so much for the message the Lord delivered to us through His mightiest, most dreadful prophets on Saturday, when the Church of Christ in Nyanza came to submit their revival reports before the Lord and the ministry headquarters. You say you heard the Spirit of the Lord saying that the church age is soon coming to an end, and soon there will be no going to church, and this should trigger us to evangelize Christ Jesus, because the church age is characterized by evangelism and preparing the church for the glorious coming of the Messiah. You say you also heard that in the church age, the Lord is calling us to be servants of Christ and to be humble. And you say you are very grateful to our Lord and our blessed Savior Jesus Christ for dying for us on the cross, and in this generation for sending His messengers, the mightiest prophets, to come and prepare us for the glorious coming of the Messiah. Thank you indeed, Job Finlay from Mount Kenya University. Redemptor Koech from Chebole Togomin, you say you are following the sundowner worship at home after a crusade at Chebole Center. As you ponder on what we saw this past Saturday, the power of the eternal blood of Jesus that has been restored back in the house of the Lord by the mega prophets of the Lord, you say, forever we really thank the Lord very much for sending His Son Christ Jesus to the cross, and also for sending His servants, the mega prophets, to come and help the church prepare for the kingdom of heaven. You say this is the moment to remain firm and to be steadfast in serving the Lord as the servants. Thank you. That is Redemptor Koech from Chebole, Togomin. Thank you indeed.

Edith Chilangat, a student at Masinde Muliro University from Rongai, Main Altar, you say that you are tuned in and humbly following the ongoing powerful and soul-nourishing worship that is blessing your heart, even as we prepare, you say, even as you prepare to receive the first years as from tomorrow. You say you really thank the Lord so much for sending to us the two mega mightiest prophets who have come to show us the way. You say the universities were known for so much dirt, but now see the Lord has established a true and eternal gospel, and now an oasis of hope has been found. You say we need to go out and reach out to other people and lead them to Christ. And you say the King is coming and we need to prepare very well for the glorious coming of the King, so that on that day we may be crowned as the servants of Christ. Thank you, Edith Chilangat. Thank you so much. That is from Masinde Muliro University.

The precious blood that our Lord and our blessed Savior Jesus Christ shed on that old rugged cross, the cross of Calvary. Precious people, beloved listeners, the blood that is setting, it still sets men free. As we continue, blessed people, beloved listeners, allow me to read this scripture, and I'm reading the book of 1 John chapter 3 from verse 1. Precious people, beloved listeners, the Bible says, "How great is the love the Father has lavished on us, that we should be called children of God, and that is what we are. The reason the world does not know us is that it did not know Him. Dear friends, now we are children of God, and what we will be has not yet been made known. But we know that when He appears, we shall be like Him, for we shall see Him as He is." And in verse 3, the Bible says, "Everyone who has this hope in Him purifies himself just as He is pure." Blessed people, the clear message that when the Messiah comes, precious people, beloved listeners, to those who are faithful in Him, to those who are waiting for Him, and those who are preparing for Him, precious people, beloved listeners, the Bible clearly explains here that the Lord will glorify them, and we will be able to see the Messiah just as He is. Beloved people, precious listeners, we'll be able to recognize Him, and we'll be able to see Him just as He is. What a promise, the promise of glorification to the church. And that is why this becomes such a prime time, precious people, beloved listeners, to hearken to the voice of the Lord that is in the land. You see how the Lord has loved the church tremendously, that He has unleashed His unconditional love to the present day church, that we are able to hear from Him, blessed people. Many Christians came and went, but they had nobody to rebuke them, to show them the way. They had nobody, precious people, beloved listeners, to direct them. Many Christians lived here on the earth, precious people, beloved listeners, but they had nobody to show them the right way to follow. But what a blessed generation that we have lived to see the advent of Elijah, the mega prophet of the Lord, who is back in the church landscape. Hannah Msheru from the City Mega Church, you say the worship is really blessing your heart after such an awakening special lunch hour Tuesday edition, reflecting the massive message we received on Saturday. And you say you are so rebuked to hear about the definition and characteristics of a bond servant, and you really repent and choose to be proper, born again, and start afresh being a slave of Christ, a bond servant of Jesus. That even, you say, that even Christ was called God's servant. You say the King came as a servant King. And you say, may the Lord help you to really prepare right. Thank you, Hannah Msheru from the City Mega Church. I've also received here your message. This is from Thank you indeed. This is Huntington. You say the sunset worship is powerful and soothing your soul as you recline after a long, tiresome day, while thanking God so much for allowing you to live in this end times, when finally biblical promises are being fulfilled in our eyes. You say it is a big blessing to finally see that the Lord has finally released Elijah, the biblically promised prophet, who is now restoring everything. You say last Saturday was awakening as the Lord instructed the church,
and taking us back to the ancient biblical ways of humility and being servants of Christ. You say you learned that your calling is not to be a boss, but to follow the footprints of Christ and the apostles of being a servant. And you say, may the Lord really help you to humble and to do the will of God as you serve Him. Thank you. That is Hannington Amugune from Gambogi Main Altar in Hamisi region. Thank you indeed.

yes, this is the hour to prepare the garment for the glorious coming of the Messiah, the garment of entry, precious people. Beloved listeners, you hear the glorious prophets of the Lord saying that they have already seen the garment. They have already seen the church that enters and the garment that she wore. Precious people, beloved listeners, the garment that church and the mega prophet of the Lord said, beloved people, precious listeners, that as he saw, when he saw that church that entered the kingdom of heaven, that each one of them had a garment, and nobody entered heaven without the garment. He said that he saw that each one of them had a garment, beloved people, and without a garment, you cannot enter the glorious kingdom of heaven. And the Spirit of the Lord said that there is a garment, and the hour to prepare that garment is now. That this is the hour that preparation must be done very, very quickly, with urgency, with great urgency, because the Messiah is coming. And there is the departure of the church that is coming soon. Precious people, beloved listeners. And you hear the Lord saying that without a garment, you cannot enter the kingdom of heaven. Precious people, that without a garment, you cannot enter the glorious kingdom of heaven. And you hear the mega prophet of the Lord saying that that garment is fine linen, bright and clean, white and glorious, radiant, beautiful and very pure. Precious people, beloved listeners, that signifies the righteous acts of the saints. You need to ask yourself this question, precious people, beloved listeners, that do you have a garment? Because that is the identity marker of the church that enters the glorious kingdom of heaven. They must have a garment. Blessed people, beloved listeners, what an admonition from the Lord. Received via your text message. This is Ann Nyambura from Nairobi Main Altar. You say that you are being blessed by the sunset worship, even as you prepare for the powerful early bird evangelism that you will have tomorrow early in the morning with a megaphone in Maziwa bus stop, reaching out to the lost world with the message of the coming of the Messiah. You say, what a serious awakening we received today about being a servant. And it came out clearly that as the church, we are called to be servants. And a servant is a slave of Christ, meaning she lives her life waiting for Christ Jesus. She is totally obedient and submissive to God. You say, as for you, you humble very much, and you take this opportunity to repent so much and thank the Lord Jesus so much for dying on the cross for us to receive salvation. Thank you, Ann Nyambura from Nairobi, Main Altar. Thank you indeed. Mlinge Preston from Uasin Gishu, Main Altar, and a student at the Eldoret National Polytechnic. You say, we are living on the verge of eternity, considering the spiritual happenings. You say, God has used all resources that men can understand to capture our attention. You say, the voice of the Lord is in the land now and warning us to turn away from sin. You say, the message we received on Saturday was such an awakening message. And you say, this is the time to be a servant of Christ, a bond servant and a slave of Christ Jesus, and prepare by reaching out to others and announcing to them that the kingdom of God is near,
The Messiah is coming, and we need to prepare now. Thank you, Mulinge Preston. Thank you very much. Let us get back to worship, blessed people.

0: highest praises, honor, and glory be unto the name of Jesus. As we continue, precious people, beloved listeners, and also just reflecting on the powerful message that we received on Saturday, right from the ministry headquarters, where we were ministered to by the glorious, the two most dreadful prophets of the Lord. Precious people, beloved listeners, I heard the mega prophets of the Lord. They read for us the book of Revelation chapter 1 from verse 5. I mean, Revelation chapter 1 from verse 1. Downwards, precious people, beloved listeners, and allow me to read this verse 5. The Bible says that before his throne, from verse 4 it says, John, to the seven churches in the province of Asia, grace and peace to you from him who is, who was, and who is to come, and from the seven spirits before his throne, and from Jesus Christ, who is the faithful witness, the firstborn from the dead, and the ruler of the kings of the earth. Blessed people, beloved listeners. And I heard the Spirit of the Lord saying, precious people, beloved listeners, that by the Messiah saying that he is the firstborn from the dead, that through this he is promising resurrection, he is promising glorification, he is promising entry to heaven, and he is promising defeat to sin, and also defeating death. Precious people, beloved listeners. And the Lord said that we must depend on that promise. We must depend on these promises. Because when the Old Testament saints heard about the promise of glorification, precious people, beloved listeners, I heard that for them, they depended on the promise, on that, when they heard about the promise of a better resurrection, the promise of glorification, they called it a better resurrection. That for them, they relinquished everything, beloved people, precious listeners, and they put their entire focus on that promise, blessed people, to an extent that even looking, some of them, like Shadrach, he accepted to be thrown into the den of lions because of a better resurrection. Shadrach, Meshach, and Abednego accepted to be thrown into a fiery furnace, beloved people, but they could not abandon the Lord. They accepted to suffer for the sake of the promise, when they only heard that when the Messiah comes, he will bring a better resurrection. For them, they relinquished everything in order to pursue that promise, to pursue that better resurrection. But how about the present-day church? For the Old Testament saints, they were so staunch in faith, but they had not seen the miracles. They had not seen the cripples walking like what we saw at the ministry headquarters on Saturday, when the mightiest, the two most dreadful prophets of the Lord walked with 37 total cripples who were pulling themselves on the dust of the earth. Blessed people, they had not seen HIV and AIDS healed. They did not see blind eyes popped open or barren women getting children. They did not see that. But for them, when they only heard from the prophets that when the Messiah comes, he will bring a better resurrection, that was the genesis of their faithfulness unto the Lord without looking back. They did not see the cloud of God. They did not see the Mount Carmel rain 32 times. What about us as a generation, as the present-day church? Indeed, our holiness and our preparedness for the glorification must supersede that of the Old Testament saints, blessed people, beloved listeners, because we have seen all this. It is a quarter past 10 p.m. East African time. This is Jesus is Lord Radio, broadcasting live on 105.3 and 105.9 FM right from Nakuru here in Kenya. Precious people, beloved listeners, and also online on Jesus is Lord Radio. .info. My name is Victor, and I'm privileged to be your host in your sunset worship. Precious people, beloved listeners, as we glorify the Lord, as we worship Jesus, the soon coming Messiah. Blessed listeners, the soon coming King, our Lord and our blessed Savior.
1: Su hermosura. El Salmo 45 dice acerca de Jesús: eres el más hermoso de los hijos de los hombres, la gracia se derramó sobre tus labios. Contempla su hermosura y adórale.

tú me haces tan feliz. Mi corazón se alegra en ti. That song says, you make me so happy. My heart rejoices in you. As we continue, blessed people, beloved listeners, also allow me to sample a few of your emails here. This is from Tony Ouma, writing from Masai Mara University. You say that you are tuned in from Githima Altar in Nakuru Town West Region to the powerful soul nourishing Sundowner worship tonight, even as you reflect on the powerful message dispensed to the church last week, and you learned that during the church age, we are duty bound to evangelize Jesus Christ to the perishing world, and that we are not bosses, but we are all servants and slaves of Christ, purchased by the precious blood of the Lamb of God. You say you forever appreciate our Lord and our blessed Savior Jesus Christ for accepting to go and die for us on the cross, and for sending us Elijah, the terrible prophet of Hashem, to come and restore everything before the fullness of time for the Messiah to come. Thank you, Tony Ouma from Masai Mara University. Thank you indeed. I've also received here your message. This is from Brenda Masinde. You say that you are tuned in this evening as you contemplate on the message we received from the Lord on Saturday. You say it was the message that brought a sobering call to urgency, and you heard the signs we are witnessing. The miracles and the judgments of the Lord are not random, but a divine announcement that the glorious coming of the Messiah is near and the church age is drawing to a close. You say this places a weighty responsibility on us as believers to understand that the church is not a building but us, and understanding this, we need therefore to prepare perfectly for our evacuation, because this world is not our home. You say, and also the outlined prophetic timeline further anchors this warning, showing us that we are currently in the church age that is about to end, and what follows is the rapture, tribulation, and Christ's ultimate reign. And you say, and the church being the light of the world is taken away, then what remains is darkness and judgment.

Therefore, this is now a time for repentance, holiness, being faithful bond servants of Christ in readiness for the coming of the Messiah. Because time is short, and the decisions we make now will determine where we stand when the timeline unfolds. Thank you, Brenda Masinde. Thank you so much. This is Gifter Ndede. You say you are writing from Dubai Altar in UAE. You say you are tuned and following the powerful Sunset Worship Program, and you are being blessed by the worship as you meditate on the powerful teachings about the servant of Christ we received on Saturday by the from the Lord. You say you learned that the servant of Christ must be different from the world, must be totally obedient to Christ, and have humility, as the book of Isaiah 66 verse 1 to verse 3 tells, the identity of the servant who is pleased by God and the one not. You say you have learned that familiarity and names have caused the church, lack humility and lost presence of God. And you really repent of being hypocritical servant. You say, may the Lord God have mercy upon you, create in you a clean heart and renew your spirit. And you say you also plead with the Lord to help you and to fill you with your precious Holy Spirit that may help you to be a true servant of Christ and remember you in the glorious kingdom of God. Thank you, Gift and a Day from Dubai Altar in UAE. Thank you very much. Thank you.

that the judgment of God is coming, blessed people, beloved listeners, because man has transgressed the covenant of God. You hear the two mightiest prophets of the Lord warning that the judgment of God is coming. And the Lord God Almighty has already used his mega prophets to demonstrate judgment, precious people, beloved listeners. But when the mega prophet of the Lord gave the prophecy of the COVID-19 with its details, and also describing and saying that it coming from Asia and shutting down the whole earth, hospitals overwhelmed, everything in that prophecy got fulfilled, blessed people. And the Lord is warning this generation that the judgment of God is coming because man has transgressed the covenant of God. That when God created man, he said, this is where you must walk. A man must marry a woman. You cannot have a man marrying a man. Or you cannot have a woman marrying a woman. But this is what is happening, blessed people, beloved listeners, on the earth now. No wonder the Lord is justified to warn and said, the judgment is coming. A serious judgment is coming upon the earth because man has violated the law of God. As we continue, blessed people, beloved listeners, I've received here your text message. This is Silas Marende from Rongo University. You say that you are tuned in to the ongoing soul-nourishing worship even as you meditate on the message we received on Saturday. And you learned that for you to be a servant of Jesus, you must love Jesus fully, devote into service, voluntary submission to Christ Jesus, and execute a sacrificial life like Jesus, that there must be a difference between you as a person and the world. You say, for you, you choose to be a servant of Christ Jesus, who will follow the commands of God and be at this critical hour when we are on the verge of eternity. Thank you. Silas Marende from Rongo University. Thank you. This is Gregory Ogutu from Lugala Main Altar in Namayingo District in Uganda. You say that you are tuned in to the ongoing sunset worship that is blessing your heart, and the cry and the desire of your heart is that the Lord may visit you and heal you. Thank you so much. The Lord is very faithful indeed. Thank you. Mutari Moses from Kehanja region, you say that you are tuned in to the very soul-nourishing sunset worship this evening from your room as you reflect on the days we are living now. You say the announcement of the glorious coming of the Messiah has already been trumpeted, and all that is required from you as a person is to prepare very well for the coming of the Messiah. You say this is the hour to prepare the garment of righteousness, which is the identity of the church that will enter heaven. You say you repent before the Lord Jehovah Yahweh, and that the Lord, you ask the Lord to help you prepare well for the kingdom of heaven. Thank you so much. That is Mutari Moses from Kehanja. Thank you.

He is the Lord who never abandons anybody. He never lets anyone go. Precious people, beloved listeners. Let me to sample also a few of your text messages as we continue to worship and to honor the Lord. This is Alex Aura from... Okay, you say that the worship is blessing your heart after a very long day. And you say, just meditating upon the powerful word we received about servanthood. And it is the prayer of your heart that the Lord may build in you a heart of a servant, so that you may not be a boss in his vineyard, the vineyard of the Lord. Thank you, Alex Aura. Thank you so much. I've also received here your message, writing from UAE. This is Daniel Muruivi, writing from UAE. You say, the worship is feeding, healing, soothing your soul, and wakes your hopes while you await for the glorious coming of the Messiah. And you really thank the Lord so much for the message we received on Saturday concerning the end of church age. You say, for sure, the Lord is calling us to servanthood, to evangelize Christ Jesus, to love Jesus, to execute a sacrificial living like Jesus, and to live a different life from the world. You see, that was such a very powerful message and awakening, and the cry of your heart is that the Lord may remember you in his glorious kingdom when he comes on that day to rapture the church. Thank you, Daniel Muraithi from the United Arab Emirates. Joanne Andeso from Oman, you say that the soul uplifting sunset worship, which is helping you to recline after a busy day, even as you still reflect on the message you received from the Lord. You say the Lord is preparing the church for the coming of Christ, because the church age is about to come to an end. You say the prophets of Israel are already in the land, executing the Lord's mission to liberate the earth. And therefore, the church needs to obey the golden standards set by the Lord, because she is the Lord's precious church. You say, just as Jesus is holy, so we ought to be holy as he is. And indeed, you say, this is the time for the church to embrace holiness, repentance, faithfulness, and humility, focusing on the glorious coming of the Messiah. You say you really appreciate the Lord Jesus Christ for dying for us on the cross, and for sending to us the mega prophets who are tirelessly coming to prepare the church for eternity every day. Thank you, Joanne Andeso from Oman. Thank you indeed. Let us get back to worship, precious people, beloved listeners, as we continue to honor our Lord and our blessed Savior, Jesus Christ, and reflecting on the powerful message that we received on Saturday, blessed people, beloved listeners.

Bible clearly promised, blessed people, beloved listeners, in the book of Mark chapter 9, precious people, in the book of Mark chapter 9, verse 11 to verse 12, the Bible says, "And they asked him, 'Why do the teachers of the law say that Elijah must come first?'" Verse 12, it says, "Jesus replied, 'To be sure, Elijah does come first and restores all things.'" Blessed people, that Elijah, he does come first and restore everything according to what the Lord promised in the book of Malachi chapter 4 verse 5 to verse 6, which says, "See, I will send you the prophet Elijah before that great and dreadful day of the Lord comes. He will turn the hearts of the fathers to their children and the hearts of the children to their fathers, or else I will come and strike the land with a curse." Blessed people, the Bible warned, and the Bible, it prepared us, it assured us that Elijah, he comes first to restore everything. Blessed people, beloved listeners, what a blessed generation to live to see that finally this scripture has been fulfilled and Elijah is finally here walking in our midst. I've received here your message. This is Ian Simiren from Nakuru. You say the worship is blessing your heart. The Tuesday edition is blessing your heart. And you really thank the Lord Almighty for the beautiful salvation on the cross, that now we can worship Jesus, the Lamb of God, who sits on the throne, who is worthy of worship. You say last Saturday, the mightiest prophet of the Lord taught us that obedience is the identity of a true servant of Christ. And indeed, to be a true servant of Christ, you must be obedient to Christ. You must evangelize Jesus. A true servant of Christ must love the Lord wholeheartedly. A true servant of the Lord must deny himself for Christ's sake. And a true servant of Christ must be different from the world. You say you also learned that a true servant of Christ should live a sacrificial life pleasing the Lord. You say you really take this opportunity to appreciate and thank our Lord and our blessed Savior Jesus Christ, who came and died for us on the cross. And at this hour he has sent to us our fathers, the mega prophets, to come and prepare us for the kingdom of the Messiah, for the kingdom of God.

Sunset Worship is blessing your heart this evening from home. And what a tremendous times we are living in as the Church of Christ, when the church age is almost coming to an end. You say it is very dreadful looking at former cripples now walking and having a normal life, like what we saw on Saturday when the 37 sampled from Nyanza, when they came to present their reports on Saturday, and even the timely and awakening message we received. You say you pray that the Lord may help you, that after sitting down and hearing directly from the throne room of God, Jehovah Yahweh, and witnessing the powerful miracles of the Lord, that you may enter into the glorious kingdom of God. Thank you. That is Margaret Wanjiru, a student at Kisii KMTC, writing from Naivasha Flower Belt region. Thank you indeed. One more message here, precious people, beloved listeners, as we continue. This is from Cliff Rotich, writing from Kisii University. You say that together with Maxim Buge and Abednego Sero, you say the night worship is really blessing your heart, and you are still in shock when you meditate what happened in the nation of Colombia, the judgment of God Almighty after they failed to repent after being warned. You say for you, you choose to fear the Lord and his mega, mightiest prophets, and you repent so much and pray that the Lord God Almighty may remember you in his glorious kingdom on the day when the Messiah comes to take away the church. Thank you. That is Cliff Rotich from Kisii University. Thank you.

friends, lift up your countenance, for there is one whose light shines upon you. He is your glory. He alone can be the lifter of your head. Hallelujah. All glory to the Father. All glory to the Son. All glory to the Spirit, the three in one. Hallelujah. Thank you, Jesus. You're worthy. Let it increase, Lord, across this land. Your glory. Hallelujah.

Coming to you live from Nakuru here in Kenya, this is Jesus is Lord Radio, broadcasting on 105.3 and 105.9 FM. Precious people, beloved listeners, on your Sunset Worship program, here with me, your host, my name is Victor. I've received here your text message even as we slowly begin to wind down. Precious people, beloved listeners, received here your text message. This is from Anne Rose from Goma. You say that you are being blessed by the worship as you are recollecting the very powerful word we received at the ministry headquarters this past Saturday, and what a deep and profound revelation that came out of the book of Revelation chapter 1 verse 1. You say you are still meditating on it to help you calibrate your servanthood. And you say, may the Holy Spirit of God help you. Thank you. Anne Rose from Goma, thank you. And I also have received here your text message. This is from Eunice Njoki from Kipipiri region. You say that you are following the evening worship that is nourishing your heart tonight, even as you meditate upon the powerful word of the Lord that we received on Saturday. You say you have learned that a true servant of the Lord transmits only what he has heard from the Lord, and he is always obedient, submissive, and completely surrendered to the will of the Lord. His life is fully dedicated to serving God and faithfully carrying the message entrusted to him. You say you really thank the Lord for sending us the two tremendous, mightiest prophets to come and prepare us for the kingdom of heaven. Thank you, Eunice Njoki from Kipipiri region. Thank you. Mutai Enoch, you say that the beautiful soul nourishing worship this night is nourishing your heart after a powerful outreach with your colleagues at of Arvest. You say you went to Ngata at Telcom Center to also call them to believe in Christ Jesus and to trumpet to them the message. You say we are indeed to humble ourselves as we serve God, and you choose to be on the side of the Lord, to keep his word in your heart and to practice it, and to practice it that it may guide you, direct you, and give you the fear and the honor of the Lord God Almighty. You say, we are forever grateful to the Lord God Almighty for being mindful of us, that he sent to us the two mightiest prophets to come and prepare us for the kingdom of heaven. Thank you indeed, Mutai Enoch from Ngata region. Thank you. Precious people, beloved listeners, it is a quarter to midnight East African time, and even as we slowly begin to wind down this program, I will be praying with all that wants to receive the Lord this blessed night. Precious people, beloved listeners, and therefore if you are there, you want to receive the Lord, just be tuned in, precious people, beloved listeners, because very shortly I'm going to pray together with you, blessed people.

is empty. No more traffic in the streets. All the builders' tools are silent. No more time to harvest wheat. Busy housewives cease their labors. In the courtroom, no debate. Work on earth is all suspended as the king comes through the gate. The king is coming.

Indeed, the King, he is coming, precious people, beloved listeners. And we have to prepare for the glorious coming of the Messiah, blessed people. At this juncture, precious people, beloved listeners, I want to pray with all of you who wants to surrender your life to the Lord, that you may begin a journey of preparing for the coming of the Messiah. You are there, you want to give your life to Jesus, then please repeat this prayer after me. Say, precious Lord Jesus Christ, Lord, I repent all sins that I've done in my life, and I ask you to forgive me. Today I receive you in my heart to be my Lord and my Savior. And I choose to turn away from all sins, and I embrace holiness and a righteous life. Fill me with your precious Holy Spirit and remember me when you will come to take away the church. In the mighty name of Jesus Christ, today I am born again. Amen. 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Amina.

Thank you so much, precious people, beloved listeners. If you have repeated that prayer, please make sure you get baptized by full immersion, beloved people, in order to fulfill all righteousness as stipulated in the word of the Lord, the Holy Bible. Precious people, beloved listeners,

Remember, blessed people, beloved listeners, you can also write to us here. Probably you need any direction to know where the house of the Lord is located, precious people, beloved listeners. You can write to us here on 0727-503030 and we will be able to direct you to a nearby church, precious people, beloved listeners, where you will be prepared for the glorious coming of the Messiah. 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
1: Carry me, Jesus, carry me home. Blessed people, beloved listeners, it has been such a humbling privilege for me to be your host in your sunset program right here on Jesus is Lord Radio. Precious people, beloved listeners, my name is Victor. Stay tuned, keep it right here. Jesus is Lord Radio. Precious people, beloved listeners, for the next program lined up for you. Remember, coming up, precious people, beloved listeners, is your Columbia Revival Desk. Blessed people, beloved listeners, at the time when Elijah, the dreadful and the terrible prophet of the Lord, has judged the nation of Columbia because of failure to repent. And at the same time, in the same nation of Columbia, precious people, beloved listeners, Elijah, the prophet of Mount Carmel, he stepped forward and commanded heaven to open, and heaven indeed obeyed and opened and released the rain of the Holy Spirit. Therefore, stay tuned, keep it right here. Jesus is Lord Radio, precious people, beloved listeners. We are living in very dreadful days, the days of the servants of the Lord. 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

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Let the distant shores rejoice. Clouds and thick darkness surround him. Righteousness and justice are the foundation of his throne. Fire goes before him and consumes his foes on every side. His lightning lights up the world. The earth sees and trembles. The mountains melt like wax before the Lord. Before the Lord of all the earth, the heavens proclaim his righteousness, and all peoples will see his

Precious people, beloved listeners, it's now 14 minutes past midnight East African time. 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We are broadcasting live from Nakuru here in Kenya and also globally on jesusisloradio.info. Tonight I want to welcome you wherever you are tuned in, wherever you are listening and following from. Blessed people, I want to take this opportunity to welcome you very much indeed and thank you for choosing Jesus is Lord Radio, your one and only end time radio station that prepares you for the coming of the Messiah at such a critical time in the life of the church. What a moment that we have just walked into as the Church of Christ, when the terrible prophets of the Lord have finally appeared, the preparers of the way of the coming of the Messiah. Precious people, beloved listeners,

Very well, precious people, beloved listeners. This morning, precious people, 19th of August, the year 2026. Wherever you're tuned in, wherever you are listening to us, beloved people, I want to welcome you very much on board at such a very critical time in the life of the church, when the tremendous, tremendous moment that were promised in the Bible are finally being revealed and unveiled upon the face of the earth, precious people, beloved listeners. When the Bible, in the book of Malachi chapter 3, verse 1, blessed people, the Bible says, in the book of Malachi chapter 3, the Bible says in the book of Malachi chapter 3 verse 1, the Bible says, "See, I will send my messenger who will prepare the way before me. Then suddenly the Lord you are seeking will come to his temple. The messenger of the covenant whom you desire will come, says the Lord Almighty." Precious people, beloved listeners. And when you proceed to read the book of Malachi chapter 4 verse 5, then the Bible says, "See, I will send you the prophet Elijah before that great and dreadful day of the Lord comes, and he will turn the hearts of the fathers to their children and the hearts of the children to their fathers, or else I will come and strike the land with a curse." Beloved people, this was the promise that has since been fulfilled in the landscape of the church, and it has shaped the tapestry of the church, the landscape of the church, blessed people. When you see now the tremendous revival that has broken out ever since the advent of the terrible prophet Elijah upon the face of the earth and upon the landscape of the church, blessed listeners, and at such a critical time when Elijah has appeared and restoring back the presence of God in the church, he has brought the most monumental visitation, precious listeners. And tonight we want to review the very serious and very powerful revival that has since broken out courtesy of the ministration of Elijah, precious people. The ministration that has since brought the moments of renewal, the tremendous healings that have happened in the church, the visitation that were not there before, beloved people, and the Lord God Almighty communicating very strongly upon the Church of Christ that this is the hour that was spoken about in the book of Haggai, blessed people, precious listeners.

Powerful time, precious people, beloved listeners, in the life of the church, and we are going to look at the very tremendous revival that has since broken out in the landscape of the church ever since the terrible prophet Elijah was afflicted in the landscape of the church, blessed people, and to fulfill the days of renewal and the promise of restoration upon the face of the earth. And the Bible says in the book of Haggai chapter 2 verse 9, the glory of this present house will be greater than the glory of the former house, says the Lord Almighty. And in this place, says the Lord, I will grant peace, declares the Lord Almighty, precious people. And Haggai was speaking about a moment of restoration, the promise of restoration, and the greater glory that is going to be unveiled upon the face of the church, blessed people. And God was speaking to the people who had returned from exile and were rebuilding the temple. And the new temple appeared insignificant compared with Solomon's former temple. But God promised that he would do in the latter house, that what he will do in the latter house would surpass what he had been seen before, precious people. Looking at the very serious time we have entered into, a very critical time in the life of the church, the tremendous visitation of God the Father himself, the visitation of open heavens, the mighty move of God in the church right now, and the presence of God has brought restoration, has brought hope, has brought renewal once again, blessed people. And even the revival meeting that have taken place ever since Elijah took the landscape of the church by a storm and brought the tremendous restoration, the tremendous visitation of God the Father himself. Precious people, beloved listeners, we have been tremendously visited ever since God the Father remembered his covenant and brought back his tremendous, tremendous prophet Elijah. He who comes to bring restoration and renewal and reconciliation, precious people, through the gospel of repentance and holiness. We have seen the moments when God the Father has now taken back to the pulpit and restored the presence of God in the church and the visitation of God and restoring the eternal wonder-working blood of Jesus, precious people. And therefore, tonight, as we begin this program, the Revival Desk here at Jesus is Lord Radio 105.3, 105.9 FM, we are broadcasting live from Nakuru here in Kenya and also globally on jesusisloradio.info. I want to welcome you very much on board, blessed people, as we take us through the memory lane, down the lane when God the Father brought this monumental visitation and brought the moment of restoration, precious people, and restoring back the church of Christ from where it was to now where we are. It is a very, very clear line of distinction, blessed people, that this advent of Elijah has actually brought a moment of turnaround, a moment, a turning point, blessed people, upon the face of the earth and upon the landscape of the church, shaping the destiny of the church of Christ. Remember, there before, we didn't have visitation, we didn't have any healings, we didn't have the message, the gospel. There was no vision at all being communicated to the church, and therefore there was a deafening silence between heavens and the church until the tremendous, mightiest prophet of the Lord appeared, Elijah himself, who comes with a vision to prepare the church for the coming of the Messiah. And the vision of He comes with a mission to prepare the church for the coming of the Messiah, and the vision of the coming of the Messiah and the need for us to repent as a generation and also to inherit the kingdom of God. Therefore, precious people, beloved listeners,

Precious people, beloved listeners, what a very, very serious time in the landscape of the church. And tonight we want to review the very, very serious visitation of open heavens and the revival that has since happened out of the visitation of God the Father coming down, blessed people. What a very serious time in the life of the church, a very significant hour that we have just walked into. These are the days of Elijah, the days of the servants of God, blessed people, that are calling a generation back to God and are preaching repentance, blessed listeners. And God has come out very strongly to identify with them and to introduce them in the most shocking, in the most dreadful way, blessed people, upon the face of the earth. And we remember this year, it was a very, very shocking year, blessed people. It has been a shocking, shocking year when the terrible prophet of the Lord went all the way in Yamoussoukro in Ivory Coast. And we remember that very dreadful visitation that happened in Ivory Coast, blessed listeners. What a very, very serious time to see the visitation of God the Father himself coming down, blessed people, and bringing down the rain of the latter outpour, the rain of the Holy Spirit that has since now overwhelmed the church with the presence of God, and the mighty, mighty visitation and the tremendous miracles that we see announcing to us the coming of the Messiah, beloved people.

A very, very serious, precious people, beloved listeners, the visitation of God the Father himself upon this generation today is very shocking and very, very serious, precious listeners. When you look at how God the Father has come down himself and to identify with the ministration of his terrible servants, Elijah, in this postmodern generation, it's very amazing to see how God the Father indeed has come down himself and is shepherding the church into the kingdom of God, blessed people. And therefore tonight, this year was actually begun on a very high note when God the Father actually took his mega, mightiest prophet Elijah to the nations. And even to the nations out there in the region, God the Father has also identified with him in the very shocking way and introduced him in the landscape of the church, that there is no any other voice that is proven, that is anointed by God the Father himself and established as the only agency through which God is speaking and connecting to this generation today, blessed people, except the voice of Elijah, he who goes into the nations, and you see people and the senior pastors and the senior leaders welcoming him at the airport and telling him, "We welcome you to our nation, that you may also open heaven here and bring down the tremendous, mighty revival of the end times," blessed people, just like he had done in Yamoussoukro in Ivory Coast, precious listeners.

And as we begin the program this morning, I want to welcome you very much indeed, precious people, beloved listeners, wherever you are tuned in, wherever you are joining us from, blessed listeners, what a very, very serious time in the life of the church. You're going to be amazed by the times that we live in today, just to realize how God the Father has really remembered this generation in the most tremendous way, the most shocking way, beloved listeners. And therefore, when the terrible prophet of the Lord God Yahweh arrived in Abidjan in Ivory Coast early this year, blessed people, it was a shocker. It was a tremendous shock upon the face of the earth when one steps forward and commands heaven to open, blessed people. And indeed, when he arrives in Yamoussoukro in Ivory Coast, shockingly enough and stunning, blessed listeners, heavens obey, releasing down the rain of the Holy Spirit, precious people. And it was such a moment of awakening in the church and in the landscape of the church, blessed people, in Yamoussoukro, because God the Father openly identified and pointed to the mega mightiest prophet of the Lord, and to present him, to introduce him to the church of Christ in Yamoussoukro, that this is the only voice that is anointed and established as the only agency on earth right now, through which God is connecting with the church of Christ and connecting with this generation, blessed listeners. And the response you see in Yamoussoukro was a wonder and a shocker. It was a tremendous shock to see how God the Father revealed himself in Yamoussoukro in Ivory Coast, blessed people, precious listeners. And tonight we want to review the tremendous visitation of the open heavens that happened earlier this year in Yamoussoukro in Ivory Coast, beloved people, precious listeners. And it all began with arrival of the tremendous mightiest prophet of the Lord God Yahweh, Elijah, in Abidjan, precious people, the gateway, the main gateway into Ivory Coast, at Abidjan, when he landed, blessed people, in the nation of Ivory Coast, in the city of Abidjan, to undertake

his divinely appointed mission to prepare the way for the coming of the Messiah and to make the glorious announcement on the glorious coming of the Messiah, precious people, in a bid to prepare a generation that they may walk in holiness and repentance as a prerequisite of entry into the kingdom of God, blessed people. When the Bible promised in the book of Malachi chapter 4 verse 5 that Elijah himself would come, blessed people, he will come before the great and dreadful day of the Lord, and will come to turn the hearts of the fathers to their children and the hearts of the children to their fathers, blessed people. And you realize very tremendous mission that Elijah comes to reconcile a generation back to God through the repentance of the ungodly. And this includes the revealing, the unveiling of the personality of God and the deeper scriptural understanding upon this generation, that we may understand the times and the dispensation that we live in today, so that we may not live in oblivion of what the Lord intends and expects over a generation, blessed listeners. And you see, Haggai also saw these mighty, mighty times that was going to unveil upon the face of the earth. And he said, therefore, in the book of Haggai chapter 2, verse 9, he said, the glory of the present house will be greater than the glory of the former house, says the Lord God Almighty. And in this place I will grant peace, declares the Lord God Almighty, blessed people. Therefore, what a time to live to see the days that the prophets of old and the old men of Russia really longed to see these days and really longed to partake of the days of renewal, the days of revival. But you and I have been privileged with this very tremendous grace of God to see these days and to live to partake and to witness for ourselves and to experience the visitation of God the Father himself, announcing the glorious coming of the Messiah and preparing us as a generation, precious people, beloved listeners. And therefore, it all began with the arrival of Elijah in Abidjan, precious people. And this was the arrival when Elijah just jetted in in Ivory Coast in Abidjan, and he arrived in the country of Ivory Coast, precious people.

0: Thank you so much.
1: Oh yes. Look who is here. The presidents are here.
0: Yes.
2: Welcome.
0: Yes.
2: Welcome to our home, your home, Ivory Coast.
0: Yes.
1: Yes.
2: We have waited for this moment for a long time.
0: Oh.
2: Ivory Coast receives you.
0: Oh.
2: Please bless this country.
0: Yes.
2: That the revival takes place.
0: Yes.
3: Yes.
2: Welcome.
0: Yes.
2: We give you the keys of Ivory Coast. The keys of Yam Sokro for the revival.
0: Yes. Thank you very much.
2: Yes.
4: Bon arrivé, papa.
2: Papa, welcome.
0: Yes.
2: That Ivory Coast will receive the good news from heaven.
0: Yes.
2: Especially with this message of the end times.
0: Yes.
2: We are ready to receive.
0: Thank you very much.
2: Papa. Welcome, Papa.
0: Yes.
2: We are honored by your presence.
0: Yes.
2: And the blessing of already began as you have come. The visitation of already.
0: Hallelujah.
2: We are blessed.
0: Thank you.
2: Thank you. This is the president of Yam Sokro.
0: Of Yam Sokro, right?
2: Yes.
0: Thank you very much.
2: Thank you very much.
0: Thank you, my
2: father.
0: Thank you very much.
5: So there is a revival.
6: There is
5: a big revival.
6: A great revival.
5: That is coming to your country.
6: Yeah.
5: Hallelujah.
6: Yeah.
5: Why is not?
6: There are two Muslim ladies that want to give their life to Jesus.
5: The Seigneur has done Muslim like he has done every year.
6: Hallelujah!
7: Very, very serious, precious people, beloved listeners. That was the arrival of Elijah in the nation of Ivory Coast, precious people, beloved listeners. And that was in Abidjan. Upon arrival in Abidjan, the senior most presidents of pastors associations lined up at the airport to honorably receive the mega prophet of the Lord Elijah. And this was on March 25th, the year 2026, blessed people. 4 days earlier, before he stood before the Council of God in Yamoussoukro and opened heaven at the decree of the words of their tongue, blessed people. And he said, when the senior most pastors are receiving him there, they say it has been a long-awaited moment when they have been longing to receive Elijah, that they may also partake of this tremendous revival that is sweeping across the nation of Kenya and even beyond, precious people. And this was on March 25th, the year 2005, just 4 days earlier before the terrible prophet of the Lord Elijah will therefore stand in Yamoussoukro and decree open heaven and even bring down the heavy downpour of the latter glory, blessed listeners. And you see there upon arrival, the senior most pastors and presidents of associations of pastors lined up at the airport to honorably receive the mega prophet of the Lord. And he said to them that there is a revival, a very big revival that is coming to their country at that time, blessed people. And the Lord has already showed him what will happen in Yamoussoukro. And he says it's going to be a massive revival in Yamoussoukro. This is just upon arrival, blessed people, precious listeners. You realize that even before the tremendous, mightiest prophet Elijah embarks on the mission to prepare the nations for the coming of the Messiah, already God maintains direct correspondence with him. The proximity with which he works with God the Father on this mission to prepare the nations for the coming of the Messiah is very, very amazing, beloved people. And therefore, already God the Father had showed him the tremendous meeting and the tremendous revival that is going to happen in Yamoussoukro upon arrival. And he speaks to the senior most pastors there and the presidents of pastors associations there in Abidjan with a lot of boldness and joy, blessed people, having come to the nation of Ivory Coast to bring the announcement of the glorious coming of the Messiah, beloved people. And you see also upon arrival, the presence of God the Father that goes ahead of him to convict the hearts of men to the salvation of Jesus Christ. Two Muslim women step forward and decree that they and declare that they want to receive the Lord Jesus Christ right away, blessed people, just upon arrival and establishing contact with the tremendous prophet Elijah, two Muslim women there step forward and they confess that they want to receive the Lord Jesus right away, blessed people, even before Elijah embarking on the mission to announce the glorious coming of the Messiah. Already you hear the two Muslim women stepping forward and they say they just want to receive the Lord Jesus Christ because their eyes have set on the tremendous, mightiest prophet of the end times and the spirit of conviction that convicts men about the salvation of Jesus. The salvation of Jesus Christ was very, very overwhelming, precious people, beloved listeners. And the tremendous, mightiest prophet of the Lord God Yahweh again arrived in the city of Yamoussoukro. This was the city of visitation, where the tremendous revival meetings were going to take place, and the conferences where Elijah would therefore take stage and announce the coming of the Messiah in a very shocking, dreadful, and powerful way to a generation and to the nation of Ivory Coast. And this was the arrival. This is what happened during his arrival in Yamoussoukro, precious people, beloved listeners.

0: accueille aujourd'hui un grand prophète du monde entier.
1: I because receive today the mightiest prophet of the entire world.
0: Que ce éminent homme de Dieu,
1: this mighty prophet of the Lord,
0: a reçu le mandat.
1: He has received the mandate,
0: l'autorité,
1: the authority,
0: pour amener le réveil,
1: to bring the revival.
0: Nous allons vivre le ciel ouvert,
1: of the open heaven.
0: Nous bénissons Dieu,
1: and we bless the Lord.
0: Nous allons vivre le ciel ouvert.
1: We will experience the open heaven.
0: Et à son éminence,
1: welcome to the mighty prophet of the Lord,
0: le grand prophète de l'Éternel,
1: the greatest prophet of the Lord.
0: Bon arrivé.
1: Welcome.
0: Sois le bienvenu à Yam Sokro.
1: Be welcome to Yam Sokro. Be welcome to the entire world. Welcome to the mighty prophet of Lord.
2: I want to say this, blessed people. I have been received in a very mighty way by the president of the pastors here.
3: J'étais reçu d'une façon très puissante par le président des pasteurs.
2: And I want you to know.
3: Et je veux que vous sachiez.
2: That we have been waiting and waiting and waiting.
3: Nous étions en attente, en attente.
4: The Lord has already shown me.
3: L'Éternel a déjà démontré.
4: Before I came.
3: Avant de venir,
4: he already showed me.
3: Il a déjà me montré
4: the meetings here.
3: Les réunions ici.
4: So it's going to be mighty, mighty, mighty revival.
3: Ce sera très, très, très puissant réveil.
5: Beloved people, that was the arrival of Elijah in the city of Yamoussoukro in Ivory Coast. And upon arrival, this is 4 days earlier before the historic visitation of Yamoussoukro, blessed listeners. And you hear the senior most pastors in the land received him. And knowing the authority that he has to command heaven to open and bring down rain, the president of Pastors Association stepped forward in Yamoussoukro and asked him to open heaven and bring down rain, the latter rain of the Holy Spirit over Yamoussoukro, blessed people. This was 4 days before he opened heaven over Yamoussoukro, when he was being received in his arrival in Yamoussoukro, the senior most pastors in the land receiving him, and they acknowledge and they recognize him with the authority that he has to command heaven to open and to bring down rain, the rain of the latter glory, the rain of revival. And you hear the president of Pastors Association stepping forward and asking Elijah to open heaven and to bring down rain over the nation of Ivory Coast in Yamoussoukro, the latter rain of the Holy Spirit, that they may also partake of the revival that is now ablaze and consuming the landscape of the church, preparing a people, preparing a generation for the coming of the Messiah, beloved people. That was the arrival in Yamoussoukro. What just happened there earlier this year, blessed people, when the tremendous, mightiest, most terrible prophet Elijah appeared in the landscape of the church and encountered the Church of Christ in Ivory Coast, blessed people. And you hear the terrible prophet of the Lord being received there in Yamoussoukro by the president of Pastors Associations. They say to him that we're welcoming you to at least please bring to us the tremendous revival that we see consuming the nations of the earth when you go there to the nations and you open heaven over them, that mighty, mighty end-time revival. And you see the senior most pastors there say, just like you did in Lima, Peru, blessed people, just like you did in Lima, Peru, we also desire to partake of the latter glory, the latter revival that is now being unveiled upon the face of the earth in the Church of Christ, blessed people. And I want to remind you what happened last time in Lima, Peru, when the tremendous, mightiest prophet Elijah was in Lima, Peru. This is what happened when the terrible prophet Elijah was in Lima, Peru last time, blessed people.

0: Man of God,
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0: Welcome to our nation, Peru.
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0: It's an honor.
1: Es un honor
0: that you be here.
1: Que usted esté aquí.
0: To open
1: para abrir
0: the heaven,
1: los cielos.
0: To bring
1: y traer
0: the revival,
1: avivamiento,
0: visitation,
1: la visitación.
0: Today,
1: hoy,
0: is a historic,
1: es un histórico
0: day,
1: es un día histórico.
0: Yes.
2: Blessed people, precious listeners, the reception of the senior most pastors in Yamoussoukro when they were receiving and welcoming the tremendous prophet of the Lord God Yahweh Elijah in their land reminds us of October 23rd, the year 2018, in Lima, Peru. This reminded us when the presence of pastors in Lima, Peru, knowing who he is and the authority that he bears, they stepped forward and asked him to open heaven over Lima, Peru, the second most driest city on the earth, beloved people. Just upon arrival at the Lima airport, you hear the President of Pastors Association in Lima, Peru, back in the year 2018, on 23rd of October. They step forward and they place a request before Elijah and they ask him to open heaven over Lima, Peru. And beloved people, precious listeners, it will shock you to realize and to know that Lima, Peru is the second most driest city on the earth, where rain is very, very rare. It is a desert, blessed people. Very, very desert. And you see the terrible prophet of the Lord God Yahweh Elijah being received in such a place, and the senior most pastors therefore ask him to open heaven over Lima, Peru, which is the second most dry city on the earth, just upon arrival at the Lima airport there. And this is the same scenario that replays out itself in Yamoussoukro. Upon arrival, you see the president of the senior most pastors therefore blessing the request before Elijah once again, just like they did in Lima, Peru. This time round also in Yamoussoukro, the pastors in Yamoussoukro and in Ivory Coast also, they go before Elijah and ask him to open heaven to bring down rain, blessed people. You realize there is an awakening now upon the face of the earth, even across the nations, that Elijah is here. And they have seen and they have been following the ministration, and they know the stripes that identifies him, his biblical identity, blessed people, precious listeners. And no wonder when now they receive him in Yamoussoukro, they ask him to open heaven over the nation of Ivory Coast, that they may also partake of the latter revival, the Holy Spirit reign, blessed people. Send your healing touch. And therefore, upon arrival in Yamoussoukro, the mega prophets of Yahweh said that the Lord has already showed them the meeting in Yamoussoukro before they even came to Ivory Coast, and it will be a mighty, mighty revival. As you've heard there, the terrible prophet of the Lord Elijah, therefore responding to them and telling them, don't worry, I've already seen the entire meeting, the entire revival that is happening now that he has come to the nation of Ivory Coast. And he said it will be a very mighty, mighty time upon the face of the earth, upon the face of the church, blessed people, in Ivory Coast. And that morning, the morning of the tremendous visitation, the day of visitation, when the terrible prophet of the Lord Elijah now came live on air, blessed people, before leaving to the ground of the meeting, before entering the meeting, he came live on air right here on Jesus is Lord Radio. And he gave the prophecy that morning of the monumental visitation of open heaven that was going to happen in Yamoussoukro, blessed people. And this is what Elijah said that morning before going into the ground of the meeting, blessed people.

0: lots of people. Today we are in Ivory Coast here. We are in Yomasukru here for the final day. It's going to be a very, very serious moment today. I've seen rain. The Lord showed me that before I came from Kenya. And today I saw rain in the night. And so it's going to be a tremendous time. There's going to be such a tremendous moment when the Lord brings me to the field of the meeting. There's going to be a tremendous open heaven there. Thank you.
1: That was the morning, precious people, beloved listeners, when Elijah, before the Lord took him to the ground of the meeting, the mightiest prophet Elijah came live on Jesus is Lord Radio globally and announced that there will be an open heaven, a visitation of open heaven when he enters into the meeting, blessed people. That is, before the Lord took him to the ground of the meeting, the mightiest prophet Elijah came live on Jesus is Lord right here globally and announced that there will be an open heaven visitation in Yamoussoukro. Blessed people, precious listeners, and very shocking time, very, very critical moment in the life of the church. And then look at the way now he entered into the meeting. When the Lord finally brought him to the ground of the meeting, the ground of the monumental visitation, then he did the unthinkable, live with global cameras rolling, blessed people, and he literally announced that the most monumental visitation of the Lord God was just a few minutes ahead. This is what happened when finally Elijah walked into the field of the meeting in Yamoussoukro, blessed people.

0: Alleluia, Ivory Coast.
1: Alleluia, Côte d'Ivoire.
0: Finally, we have come.
1: Finalement, nous sommes venus.
0: And everything is going to happen here today.
1: Et toute chose va arriver ici aujourd'hui.
0: It is going to be mighty, mighty, mighty, mighty, mighty here today.
1: Ça va être puissant, puissant, puissant, puissant ici aujourd'hui.
0: And I want to announce to you today.
1: Et je vais vous annoncer aujourd'hui.
0: But today here.
1: Que aujourd'hui ici.
0: I have seen everything that is going to happen here.
1: J'ai déjà vu toute chose qui va arriver ici aujourd'hui.
0: It is going to be tremendous, tremendous, tremendous.
1: Ça va être extraordinaire, extraordinaire, extraordinaire.
0: Right in front of us here.
1: Juste devant nous ici.
0: Just a few minutes ahead of us here.
1: Juste quelques minutes devant nous ici.
0: Is a tremendous, tremendous visitation of the Lord.
1: Il y a une visitation du Seigneur extra, extra, extraordinaire.
0: And I see a rain.
1: Et je vois la pluie.
0: In the mighty name of Jesus.
1: Dans le puissant nom de Jésus.
0: The Lord showed me at night in the dream.
1: Le Seigneur m'a montré la nuit dans le rêve.
0: So this is such a tremendous day.
1: Ça sera un jour extraordinaire.
0: Today is the final day.
1: Aujourd'hui c'est le jour final.
0: And everything the Lord has said will happen in this Yamoussoukro country.
1: Alors, tout ce que le Seigneur a dit va arriver ici, dans la ville de Yamoussoukro.
0: In this country of Yamoussoukro.
1: Dans ce pays de Yamoussoukro.
0: Will happen tonight.
1: Ça va arriver ce soir.
0: Will happen here today.
1: Ça va arriver ici aujourd'hui.
0: In the mighty name of Jesus.
1: Dans le puissant nom de Jésus.
0: Let me just say a simple prayer so we begin.
1: Alors, je vais faire une courte prière comme ça va commencer.
2: Beloved people, precious listeners, that was that morning when the terrible prophet of the Lord Elijah finally walked into the ground of the meeting in Yamoussoukro, blessed listeners, the field of the meeting there. And come the D-Day of the visitation, that was the D-Day there when the Lord finally brought him to the ground of the visitation, the ground of the monumental visitation, precious people. Then he did the unthinkable, live with global cameras rolling, when he literally announced that the most monumental visitation of the Lord God the Father was just a few minutes ahead. And to hear him say that everything that the Lord had promised that would happen, everything that the Lord had showed him that would happen in that mission in Yamoussoukro will happen that very day, precious people, beloved listeners. Essentially, he literally announced the time of the visitation of God the Father himself. He did the unthinkable, live with global cameras rolling, precious people, and he spoke about the visitation of God the Father himself and the timing of the Lord God the Father to come down and visit at a particular place, at a particular time, to a particular people, blessed people. He who has the authority, he who has the power to command the visitation of God the Father himself, blessed people. That was a proper introduction when God the Father was identifying him and introducing him with the tremendous authority of God the Father, blessed people. The confidence of God upon this mission to prepare the nations for the coming of the Messiah. And very, very serious, you see, the monumental visitation of God the Father, blessed people, being dictated there, being directed to a particular place at a particular timing. And he says that everything that the Lord had spoken, everything that the Lord had showed him about the visitation of open heaven was going to happen right there in that meeting, blessed people. And he says at that time, then he proceeds to say a simple prayer, just like Elijah had done in the book of 1 Kings chapter 18 from verse 35. When Elijah stepped forward on Mount Carmel and made a simple prayer, when the prophets of Baal, the 450 prophets of Baal, had taken 3/4 of the day purporting to call their God down to open heaven and to bring the visitation on Mount Carmel. Blessed people, precious listeners, and yet heaven was closed upon them, the 450 prophets of Baal. They spent the entire day, they spend the better part of the day, blessed people, on Mount Carmel, calling upon their God to open heaven, calling upon their God to answer them and to bring down rain. But in futility and to their shame, blessed people, heaven was totally closed and locked upon them until Elijah stepped forward and made a simple prayer. He made a simple prayer in the book of 1 Kings chapter 18, blessed people, the prayer that God the Father answered in prompt, blessed people, and brought down the visitation of God upon the children of Israel, blessed people. The book of 1 Kings chapter 18 from verse 35.

The Bible says, precious people, the book of 1 Kings chapter 18 verse 36, at that time of sacrifice, the prophet Elijah stepped forward and he prayed, O Lord God of Abraham, Isaac and Israel, let it be known today that you are God in Israel and that I am your servant and have done all these things at your command. And the Bible says in the book of verse 37, answer me, O Lord, answer me, so these people will know that you, O Lord, are God and that you are turning their hearts back again. That is a simple prayer that Elijah made on Mount Carmel that opened heaven at a time when the prophets of Baal had spent the better part of the day. Three-quarters of the day was spent over by the 450 prophets of Baal, calling their God but to no avail, in futility, precious people. And there was no visitation, there was no answer. But when Elijah appeared, blessed people, on Mount Carmel, and made a simple prayer that brought down the monumental visitation of open heaven on Mount Carmel, shaming the 450 prophets of Baal. And you hear him therefore stand in Yamoussoukro and made a simple prayer. Blessed people, this is the decree, the prayer that opened heaven in Yamoussoukro when Elijah stepped forward before the Holy Council of God and made this decree, precious people, beloved listeners.

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0: In Yamoussoukro, Ivory Coast.
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0: And mighty Father. 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
0: you have shown me rain here.
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0: So my Lord and my God.
1: Alors mon Seigneur et mon Dieu.
0: I ask you now to open heaven here.
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0: And bring rain here.
1: Et amener la pluie ici.
0: The rain of the Lord anointing.
1: La pluie de l'onction des temps de la fin.
0: The latter glory.
1: La dernière gloire.
0: In the mighty name of Jesus.
1: Dans le puissant nom de Jésus.
2: Jésus demain nous.
0: Amen.
1: Amen.
2: Amen.
0: Hallelujah.
1: Hallelujah.
0: Hallelujah.
1: Hallelujah.
0: The president of pastors asked me for rain when I arrived.
1: Le président des pasteurs m'a demandé la pluie quand je suis arrivé.
2: Manquer du lavant, mon abbé dit il me fait.
0: Now.
1: Maintenant.
2: Seigneur.
0: Blessed people.
1: Peuple béni.
0: Right a few minutes ahead of us here.
1: Juste quelques minutes au devant de nous ici.
2: Mais j'ai du lavant.
0: Is a tremendous visitation of God.
1: Il y a une visitation extraordinaire de Dieu.
3: Beloved people, precious listeners, that was the shocking command that opened heaven on March 29, the year 2026, this year in Yamoussoukro, beloved people. And here he literally asks everybody to step aside, and he steps forward alone and spoke live aloud with God the Father up there in heaven and ask God to open heaven and to bring down rain there in Yamoussoukro and also bring the visitation of God himself into the meeting to visit the place and to open heaven and to bring the rain of the Holy Spirit. Precious people, beloved listeners, that was the shocking command that opened heaven over the nation of Ivory Coast in Yamoussoukro, beloved listeners. And what happened after that decree was very amazing, because there was a tremendous outbreak of miracles and healings, blessed listeners, at the command of the eternal wonder-working blood of Jesus to manifest the authority and the healing anointing upon the terrible prophet of the Lord God Yahweh Elijah on this mission to prepare the way for the coming of the Messiah. This was the aftermath of the decree, the shocking command of the eternal wonder-working blood of Jesus in Yamoussoukro. The healing service, precious people.
4: My Lord,
0: the baby's walking. The baby's walking.
4: The baby's walking.
0: walking. The crippled baby is walking. Look at that. A crippled baby. A crippled baby has stood up. A crippled baby has stood up. This is powerful. Hallelujah.
1: Hallelujah.
0: Hallelujah.
1: Hallelujah.
0: I saw this baby in the dream.
1: J'ai vu ce bébé dans le rêve.
0: I saw the exact moment the Lord took and he got up and walked like this.
1: J'ai vu le moment
0: in the dream. In the dream.
1: Il a touché. Il s'est levé. Il est en train de marcher.
0: The crippled
2: baby.
0: Look at the legs, look at the legs. Very powerful. My Lord, my Lord. My Lord. Jesus Christ, thank you. Jesus Christ, thank you.
1: Jesus Christ, merci.
0: Jesus Christ,
1: merci.
2: My Lord. A totally, total, total, total triple.
0: I understand.
1: Je comprends.
0: Why are you crying?
1: Pourquoi tu pleures?
2: Oui, ça assoit.
0: I understand.
1: Je comprends.
0: All the cameras are here. So,
1: cameras,
0: why are you crying?
1: Pourquoi tu pleures, madame?
2: Oui, ça assoit.
0: What happened today?
1: Qu'est-ce qui est arrivé aujourd'hui?
2: C'est un miracle de Dieu.
1: C'est un miracle of God.
0: Yes, what miracle?
1: Mais quel miracle?
2: Ma fille ne marche pas, elle a marché.
0: My child has
1: never, never walked.
2: Hallelujah.
1: She just walked today. My Lord!
0: Yes.
1: This is the doctor who examined that crippled baby and she's now crying. She can't believe it.
0: Thank you very much. The doctor.
1: Doctor.
2: Doctor.
0: Doctor.
1: Doctor.
0: What is your name, my daughter, doctor?
1: Quel est votre nom?
2: Mes français.
1: Ma fille, docteur.
5: My name is Kwadio Ngon Afwe Aurélie.
0: Why are you crying? You are a doctor. Why are you crying?
1: Tu es docteur. Pourquoi tu pleures?
2: Pourquoi tu assois? Ça te dotera.
5: Je suis ému.
1: Because I'm moved. My
0: you are moved.
2: Oh,
0: yes. What has moved you?
1: Qu'est-ce qui t'a touché?
5: It's inexplicable.
1: It's unexplainable, my Lord.
0: Can you try to explain to me? I see you are trembling.
1: Je vois que tu trembles.
5: Je n'ai jamais assisté à ce genre de programme. Donc aujourd'hui, en tout cas, Dieu est vraiment merveilleux.
1: I never experienced this kind of a crusade, but today I see that God is really marvelous.
0: What? Examiner? You examine what?
1: Qu'est-ce que tu avais examiné?
2: Benyanyanyan.
5: C'est juste prendre le nom de la maladie et tout.
2: Quoi qu'il y ait tout mon enfant.
1: I check the name of the person and the name of the disease.
0: And this baby.
1: Et ce bébé ici, c'était quoi? The baby could never walk, could not walk.
0: My Lord, could not walk.
1: The baby could not walk.
0: And now?
1: Et maintenant?
2: Yes, il y a ni.
1: Now the baby is walking. My Lord! My Lord!
6: And is now open.
1: Blind eyes have popped open.
6: The grip of the
1: blind eyes.
0: Blind eyes have opened. Look at that. Look at that. Look at that. Look at that. Look at this. Look at this. Look at this, look at this.
1: My Lord,
0: look at this. Look at this. Look at this.
1: Look at this.
0: Hallelujah.
1: Hallelujah.
0: Look at the eyes. Look at her eyes. Totally blind, my Lord.
2: Totally blind, my Lord.
0: She was totally blind, total blind.
1: Elle était totalement aveugle.
0: She was totally blind. Look for a chair.
1: Alors cherche une autre chaise.
0: Look for another chair.
1: Cherche une autre chaise.
0: And sit down.
1: Et assieds-toi là-bas.
2: My Lord.
1: Assieds-toi.
2: Assieds-toi.
1: Another cripple. A cripple. A cripple. A cripple.
0: My Lord.
1: My Lord. My Lord. This lady. My Lord.
0: Come this way.
1: My Lord.
0: Very serious. My Lord, the blood of Jesus.
1: Le sang de Jésus.
0: The blood of Jesus.
1: Le sang de Jésus.
0: Hallelujah.
1: Hallelujah.
7: Open
3: That was the very, very serious and very powerful healing service at Yamoussoukro, when the terrible prophet of the Lord God Yahweh stepped forward and decreed the eternal wonder working blood of Jesus in that healing service there. And right away, beloved people, you hear a crippled baby stood up and walked away. And the mother of the crippled baby was short of words and full of tears, seeing her crippled baby since birth, who could not walk since birth, walking. And the doctor who had just examined the baby at Getwan there could not hold her tears back. Inexplainable, beloved people, precious listeners, because she confirmed the baby could not walk at Getwan. And the blind eyes that popped open there, total blind ears, and the many other cripples, beloved people, that stood up and walked away in Yamoussoukro in that healing service. It was a chaotic moment when the power of the eternal wonder working blood of Jesus hit that meeting like a nuclear bomb, blessed people. And therefore there was an avalanche of miracles and the tremendous healings there. People running out of the crowd, running out of the multitudes of people, and bringing their testimony of that they could not hear, now their ears are popped open. They could not see, now their eyes are popped open and they can now see. And the cripples running from the crowd there to the front there, bringing their testimonies of the healing of the eternal wonder working blood of Jesus. And you can see how tremendously it was when the announcers of the miracles were announcing one after another, after another, after another, the tremendous healing anointing that they just struck that meeting there in Yamoussoukro, blessed people. This super healing anointing upon the terrible prophet of the Lord God Yahweh is not a joke, blessed people. Very serious moment, very, very critical hour in the life of the church. And that was just a very serious moment there in Yamoussoukro, when the terrible prophet of the Lord commanded and decreed the eternal wonder working blood of Jesus, and therefore placing all manner of conditions of the sick under the authority of the blood of Jesus. Look at how massively it was in Yamoussoukro there at the healing service, precious people, beloved listeners. And it was in that milieu of the tremendous healing anointing of God the Father upon the meeting in Yamoussoukro, when the terrible prophet of the Lord God Yahweh, Elijah, turned to the president of pastors there in that meeting and gave an instant prophecy while talking to the presidents of pastors there about the monumental visitation of open heaven that was going to hit the meeting. Blessed people, precious listeners, this was what Elijah turned to the president of pastors in Yamoussoukro and gave this instant prophecy. And this is what he turned to them and spoke to them, these words, blessed people, beloved listeners.

0: You've been raining on me. The female pastor over here. The Lord has decided to answer his prophet. In a very dreadful manner, my Lord.
1: De manière très effrayante, mon Dieu.

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0: this
1: fuir.
0: Is serious.
1: Ça, c'est sérieux.
0: And the Lord showed me.
1: Et le Seigneur m'a montré.
0: I woke up.
1: Je me suis réveillé
0: in the
1: soli.
0: Night.
1: Dans la nuit.
0: He lifted me up above the sky here.
1: Alors il m'a soulevé en haut dans les
2: basses.
0: And he showed me rain falling on me like this. A lot of rain.
1: Beaucoup
0: and I was wet. I was wet.
1: Et
0: this is what has arrived. It has now arrived.
1: C'est maintenant arrivé.
2: Mon blanc avec toi.
3: That was the very, very serious moment when the terrible prophet of the Lord God Yahweh turned to the senior most pastors there in that meeting in Yamoussoukro and gave the instant prophecy of the monumental visitation of open heaven that was going to befall the meeting. Blessed people, precious listeners, very, very shocking times, very, very shocking, dreadful moment, beloved people.
4: The healing waters where the angel swells. I've been down and out too many.
3: And after he had just spoken to the senior most pastors there and telling them of the serious and very dreadful visitation of open heaven that was coming over the meeting, beloved people, I want to bring you the storm exact moment, beloved people, the very exact moment when the visitation of open heaven was now very clear that it is very vulnerable, it is very inevitable, precious people, because God the Father had already showed the terrible prophet of the Lord about this very monumental visitation over the nation of Ivory Coast in Yamoussoukro. And listen into this storm exact moment when the terrible prophet of the Lord God Yahweh called upon God to come. When he called upon God to come to visit the meeting, blessed people, beloved listeners, at the decree and the command of the tongue of the terrible prophet of the Lord God Yahweh, shockingly enough, you will get to see how God the Father really responded promptly and in haste, blessed people, at the shock and the dread of many, beloved people. This is the exact moment when the terrible prophet Elijah called upon God to come and visit the meeting, blessed people.

0: Look at this.
1: Regardez ceci.
0: Look at this.
1: Regardez ceci.
0: Look at this. Look at this.
2: Look at this. Agneau Jésus.
0: Put the cameras up here.
1: Mettez la caméra en haut.
0: Put the cameras up here. Look at this.
1: Mettez la caméra en haut.
3: Beloved people, that was the exact moment when God responded to the call of the terrible prophet Elijah, and he was coming in haste with dread. Blessed people, are the shock and the fear of many. Blessed people, you could hear the screeching of the metal there when the tents were threatening to fall down. And beloved people, precious listeners, it was quite a very dreadful moment when God the Father came down upon the meeting in Yamoussoukro at the call of the terrible prophet Elijah, the confidence of God the Father himself, blessed people. And that was the moment when it was a very, very sure moment that God the Father has decided to vacate heaven and to come in a thick dark cloud, blessed people, and to settle over the meeting. And his weight, blessed people, could be felt in the meeting. Look at how it was a very, very shocking moment, a very dreadful time in the landscape of the church, blessed people. And on this matter of the visitation of God, kumbe, blessed people, the presence of God is not a joke. When he decided to come, and to come in his majesty, in his dread, blessed people, in his thick dark cloud, to respond to the call of his terrible prophet Elijah, blessed people, it was a moment of dread. It was a moment of fear, blessed people, when people were screaming their lives out, when people were very, very shocked, when people were terrified, blessed people, at the sight of him coming over the meeting, at the call of the terrible prophet Elijah, blessed people, when he stepped forward and called God the Father to come down and to visit him. And he came in a thick dark cloud, blessed people, precious listeners. At an instant, the cloud gathered, blessed people. What was a clear skyline turned to be a very thick dark cloud. And the atmosphere totally changed to dark, blessed people, and it was dread. You could hear children running to their mothers, and the mothers clinging to their children, blessed people, and the fear and screaming and the terror that struck the hearts of many. Blessed people, precious listeners, you could hear the metal there, the weight of the glory, the weight of the presence of God the Father himself coming down to visit Elijah was very dreadful, precious people, beloved listeners, until to a point where the tents fell down, blessed people, and also the main altar, the altar where the terrible prophet Elijah was ministering from, was coming down, blessed people, violently shaking, as though an earthquake just struck the ground of the meeting, blessed people. And it is that dread and fear, then God the Father unleashed the tremendous monumental visitation of open heaven, bringing down the heavy downpour of the visitation of God the Father that he had spoken to his terrible prophet Elijah even before he arrived in the nation of Ivory Coast, blessed people. And indeed, true to the words of Elijah, the visitation of open heaven happened. This is what happened. This was the exact moment when the rain God fulfilled and open heaven and the visitation of God the Father came down, blessed people, precious listeners.

0: The rain is falling on my head. La pluie tombe sur ma tête. The rain is falling on us. La pluie tombe sur nous. The rain is falling on me. La pluie tombe sur vous. Look at the rain. Mission accomplie.
1: Mission accomplie.
0: Mission accomplie. Mission accomplie.
2: Mission accomplie.

Blessed people, precious listeners, that was the fulfillment of the visitation of God the Father himself, the visitation of open heaven over the nation of Ivory Coast in Yamoussoukro, when the tremendous, mightiest prophet Elijah stepped forward and spoke to God the Father and called him to come and visit the ground of the meeting. And it was a very spectacular moment to see how God the Father responds to the call of Elijah in the most dreadful way.

way, beloved people, precious listeners. And it was a moment of awe, beloved people, because when the Ivorians at Yamoussoukro there in that meeting, when they saw the visitation of God the Father, that indeed He has called down God to come and to open heaven and to release the latter outpour of the Holy Spirit, blessed people, they ran before Him and fell prostrate before Elijah on their bellies, precious people, and submitted to the God of Elijah. What a way to see a generation being brought back to God by this monumental visitation, beloved people. The senior pastors, the senior leaders in the nation of Ivory Coast in Yamoussoukro, when they saw the authority upon the terrible prophet of the Lord God Yahweh Elijah to call God down to visit the meeting and to open heaven and to bring down the visitation of the Holy Spirit, the rain of the Holy Spirit, precious people, the liquid glory of God, they ran very fast, trampling upon themselves and prostrated before the terrible prophet of the Lord God Yahweh Elijah. And they submitted to the God of Elijah, precious people, beloved listeners, under the open heaven when it was raining massively, precious people, and the cloud of God was settled over the meeting, beloved listeners, and baptizing them under the cloud of God in the latter visitation of the Holy Spirit, precious people. When they saw the true authority of God upon the terrible prophet of the Lord God Yahweh Elijah, they ran, beloved people, and they fell on their bellies and they cried to God and they repented of their sins, blessed people, before the presence of Elijah, and they declare that the God to be worshipped, the true God that is worthy of worship, is the Lord God Yahweh, the Lord God of Elijah, precious people. It was a moment when God the Father entered the ground of the meeting like a whirlwind, precious people, and totally blew off the red carpet that was down there, blessed people. Like a whirlwind, like a rushing wind, precious people, the presence of God the Father that swept into the meeting and entered very dreadfully, precious people, overtaking the meeting and taking over the ministration of Elijah there, beloved people. It was a moment of awe. It was a moment of shock and dread and terror among the hearts of men, beloved people. And the senior most pastors ran before Elijah and they laid prostrate on their bellies, totally, precious people, submitting to the God of Elijah and declaring that the only God worthy of worship is the Lord God of Elijah, precious people. And when it began to rain, fulfilling the terrible words of the mightiest prophet, blessed people, it rained massively and heavily, precious listeners. It rained massively and very, very heavily. It was a moment of awe and a shock, beloved people, precious listeners.

0: No. Double time, you're with me.
1: Hallelujah.
2: This was the moment, precious people, beloved listeners, when finally heaven opened over Yamoussoukro, and people cried and wailed before the Lord, repenting and returning back to God, precious people. When heaven opened, beloved people, when the cloud of God was settled over the meeting, blessed people, releasing down the latter outpour of the Holy Spirit, and it was a moment to behold in Yamoussoukro in this meeting, beloved people, when the visitation of the presence of God the Father himself entered into the meeting like a whirlwind, beloved people, and brought down the visitation of God. God the Father running in a rush, beloved people, at the call of the terrible prophet Elijah. And when the senior most pastors and the people that were in the meeting saw the visitation of God the Father himself coming down, they cried, blessed people. Their hearts were terrified. They were frightened to see the authority of God upon the Elijah, the terrible prophet of the Lord, precious listeners. And they cried before God. They returned before God in tears, blessed people, after seeing the visitation of God.

0: I told you,
1: yes, my Lord,
0: to come. Kimani is going to come in front of you here. I told you to come and see how the Lord uses his servants abroad. Dr. Soko.
1: Dr. Soko.
0: This is very serious. This is the 30th time. 30th.
1: Ça c'est la troisième fois.
0: This is the 30th time I have commanded heaven to open and heaven has obeyed. 30, 30th. This one here.
1: La 30th.
2: Ça
1: c'est la 30th.
2: Il
1: a commandé le ciel.
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0: image was like this.
1: Dans le rêve, c'était comme ça là maintenant.
0: He lifted me up.
1: Elle m'a fait monter en haut.
0: And I saw that I was getting wet, but it was like becoming glorious, glorious like this.
1: Et je me bouillais, et je me bouillais glorieux dans la nuit.
0: Hallelujah.
1: Oh, yeah, yeah, yeah.

0: it was in Yamoussoukro, the very dreadful visitation of God the Father himself, when he came down at the call of the terrible prophet Elijah, beloved people, and overwhelmed the meeting with his presence, beloved people, terrifying the hearts of men. And people cried and people wailed before the Lord, returning to the Lord in tears, beloved people.
1: Amenez notre microphone pour le puissant prophète. Randy, bring another microphone for the Lord. Randy! Randy! Randy, bring another microphone for the Lord.
0: Very serious, precious people, beloved listeners, the terrible, terrible fulfillment of the visitation of God the Father himself in Yamoussoukro. This is how it was. Very, very overwhelming in a meeting that was so much packed to capacity. People came, very, very many, multitudes of people that had filled this ground shoulder to shoulder, beloved people. And we see when the terrible visitation of God Yahweh came down, blessed people, people were overwhelmed and they returned to the Lord in tears and repenting of their sins, blessed people.

very shocking, blessed people. Very dreadful. That was how it was in Yamoussoukro, the visitation of open heaven, beloved people. And God the Father responded with fire, beloved people, when he was called to come down by his only friend Elijah. Beloved people, precious listeners, but we remember too well at the conference in Abidjan, the tremendous, mightiest prophet Elijah had spoken and revealed to us the proximity and the relationship he enjoys with God the Father. No wonder he can step forward in broad daylight in a public square and call down God, and God rushes to answer him, beloved people. And this was the very warning that he gave to the face of the earth, to the Church of Christ, that he is very, very close to God. No wonder when he steps forward and calls God to come down, he answers him promptly, precious people, beloved listeners.

0: I don't know whether you are aware that the Lord is very close to me, very, very close.
1: Je sais pas si vous êtes au courant que le Seigneur est très, très proche de moi, très proche.
0: I have not introduced myself to you.
1: Je ne suis pas introduit moi-même à vous.
0: On this mission, the Lord is very, very close to me, very close.
1: Dans cette mission, le Seigneur est très, très proche de moi, très proche.
0: God the Son is very, very, very close.
1: Dieu le Fils est très, très, très, très proche.
0: On this mission.
1: Dans cette mission.
0: And God the Father is very, very close. That's why I can call him and he comes in the cloud.
1: Dieu le Père est très, très proche. C'est pourquoi je peux l'inviter et il peut venir dans la nuée.
0: I wanted to let you know that on this mission I'm very, very close to God the Father, as you can tell.
1: Je veux que vous sachiez que dans cette mission je suis très, très proche de Dieu le Père, comme vous pouvez dire.
0: I wanted you to know,
1: je voulais que vous puissiez savoir,
0: that I'm very close to God the Holy Spirit.
1: Que je suis très proche de Dieu le Saint-Esprit.
0: I think it's time for me to introduce myself to you.
1: Je pense que c'est le moment de m'introduire moi-même à vous.
2: That was at the conference in Abidjan when he warned the nations of the earth and warned the Church of Christ that the proximity with which he is with God on this mission to prepare the way for the coming of the Messiah is very, very close, beloved people. And no wonder he steps forward in a public square, a very public place, in a broad daylight before global cameras, and he calls God to come down to visit a particular place at a particular time. And indeed God comes and answers him promptly, precious people, and fulfilling his word, beloved people, precious listeners.
3: As I lie beside unmoving waters.
2: And it will shock you, beloved people, that in every event, in every step of the way in this ministration and the ministry of Elijah, beloved people, God the Father indeed is very close to him, to the point that he actually reveals to him events even before they happen. Way before even this visitation of Yamoussoukro took place, way before even Elijah stepped foot into the land of the country of Ivory Coast, beloved people, God the Father had already revealed to him the events of this particular visitation 2 years after, 2 years before, beloved people, 2 years before. God the Father had already revealed to the terrible prophet Elijah the visitation that was going to happen in Ivory Coast back in the year 2024, beloved people. God the Father spoke to Elijah about the visitation of Ivory Coast that later came to take place in the year 2026, beloved people. And they came live on air on Jesus is Lord Radio 2 years before the visitation of Yamoussoukro, and they spoke about the visitation that just unfolded in Yamoussoukro in the very, very sheer accuracy of the details of the very monumental visitation of God the Father, beloved people. This is what he spoke back in the year 2024 about the visitation that we have just brought you happening in the year 2026.

0: the Lord Almighty. He is coming to visit. And that's why today I'm stepping forward and calling the Lord Almighty to visit his friends. He's coming to visit his servants in a tremendous meeting in the cloud of his glory. It will be such a tremendous visitation, a very, very powerful visitation, a biblical visitation, blessed people, a very, very tremendous visitation. So I stand before the nations today, and I'm calling the Lord Jehovah to come from his throne and come and visit me, the mighty God of Israel, the God of Abraham, the God of Isaac and Jacob. I'm now calling him publicly today on this day, that he may come and visit me, visit his friends in a very, very mighty meeting. I see a lot of people looking. As they arrive, they almost run away. Dreadful at one point when he surges, when he now comes to me. People almost run away. It's more dreadful than you saw in Kisumu. I'm announcing now that I have called Jehovah, the mighty God of heaven, God Almighty, to come and visit me in one of the meetings. But in that visitation, when he comes, people will almost want to run away. It will be dreadful, much more dreadful, because he chants. His cloud chants. He will chant towards his servants, and people will want to run away. The thick dust, very dark cloud, darker. So the Messiah is coming, blessed people. And I say, that is the Lord Jehovah El Olam, my friend. Jehovah Sabaoth, the Lord of the armies of heaven, my friend. He is coming, blessed people. He is coming, Jehovah Kabodhi. He is coming in his tremendous glory and power to visit me. Now I stand today before the nations of the earth, and I'm now calling upon God Almighty from his throne to come and visit me. And it will be very tremendous, very mighty. Most people almost run away. They want to flee from there as he surges towards me in the thick dark cloud, the way he did with us in the Old Testament. Again, I'm announcing here that very soon God the Father, the Lord, the Almighty God, eternal, the eternal God, Jehovah El Olam himself, Jehovah Sabaoth, the Lord of hosts, the dreadful God of Israel, is going to come and visit me. That's why today I stand before the nation and call him now to visit his servant. And it will be dreadful, very, very fearful, very dreadful, as he surges toward me now to come to cover me with his cloud. And many people will try to run away. Some starting to run away already. Some of them will be in their bellies down on the floor. These are the days we live in, because the mega prophets of the Bible are walking the face of the earth. It is just inevitable that this will now happen, because the Messiah is coming. Those who are wise can prepare the way for the coming of the Messiah.
1: Beloved people, that was back in the year 2024, when the terrible prophet of the Lord God, Yahweh Elijah, put the entire world on notice of the visitation of God the Father himself. And he said that when God the Father will come to visit at that particular time, people will want to run away. It will be a shocker, a dread, beloved people. Just what exactly happened in Yamoussoukro 2 years later, beloved people, precious listeners. Very, very shocking time in the life of the church. The days of Elijah, the days of the servants of God, beloved people. He who has come to prepare the way for the coming of the Messiah and to prepare the church, beloved people.
2: As I lie beside unmoving waters,

0: So when the angel moves the waters in his time, Lord, I need.
1: And precious people, beloved listeners, after the visitation of Yamoussoukro that shook the entire world, beloved people, and caught the attention of the nations of the earth, the terrible prophet of the Lord God Yahweh, therefore, again went to Boa Vista in Brazil. Blessed people, when yet again God the Father introduced him and identified with him, and to confirm that the authority upon Elijah is the authority from God the Father, beloved people. And when he arrived in Sao Paulo in Brazil, just like it was in Yamoussoukro, beloved people, the senior most pastors came out, and also, beloved listeners, they asked him, welcoming him to the nation at Guarulhos International Airport, the main gateway into Brazil, beloved people. They received him upon arrival, and this was the arrival in Sao Paulo in Brazil.

0: the pastor that represents all the pastors from Brazil, please.
1: Yeah.
2: Welcome to Brazil.
0: Seja bem-vindo ao Brasil.
2: We pray that the prophet of the Lord may
0: Senhor
2: pour out the Holy Spirit in Brazil,
0: derramar o Espírito Santo no Brasil,
2: as in the Ivory Coast,
0: and bring the revival for the church
2: e
0: in Brazil.
2: Trazendo o avivamento para a igreja do Brasil.
0: O Senhor abençoe
1: so
0: o Brasil. Esta
1: Brazilian
0: é a bandeira do Brasil.
1: I want to thank the senior most pastor.
0: Eu quero agradecer ao pastor mais senior.
1: I will serve this land.
0: Eu vou servir esta terra.
1: The Lord today.
0: O Senhor hoje.
1: He showed me a tremendous, tremendous visitation coming here.
0: Ele mostrou a tremenda, tremenda visitação que está vindo para cá.
1: There's going to be massive visitation in this land.
0: Uma visitação nesta terra.
3: You hear Elijah say there's going to be a massive visitation in this land just upon arrival in Brazil, beloved people. That was at Guarulhos International Airport in Sao Paulo, the main gateway in Brazil, beloved people. And you hear the senior pastors there and the senior most leaders coming to receive him at the airport. And they ask him to come and to open heaven to bring the revival of the Holy Spirit, that is to open heaven over the nation of Brazil, beloved.

And beloved people, when the terrible prophet of the Lord God Yahweh Elijah finally entered into the nation of Brazil to make the announcement of the coming of the Messiah at the conference, at the World Conference in Vitoria, he spoke about the monumental visitation of God the Father that was coming over the nation of Brazil when God the Father is going to open heaven at the command of his word. At his decree, beloved people, God the Father will come down to open heaven over Brazil, just like the Sidemos pastors had requested him to come and to bring the revival of the Holy Spirit over the nation, beloved people. And at the conference in Vitoria, this is what the terrible prophet of the Lord God Yahweh

0: Lord was speaking to me in the dream yesterday night.
1: Eu ouvi no sonho, o Senhor estava falando comigo no sonho ontem à noite.
0: About a visitation.
1: A respeito da visitação.
0: I see a red carpet somewhere. I heard by voice.
1: Mas eu ouvi por voz.
0: The visitation.
1: A visitação.
0: When he was saying the visitation of God.
1: Quando ele estava dizendo a visitação de Deus.
0: This is the time for revival in this blessed nation.
1: Porque este é o tempo do avivamento para esta nação abençoada.
2: That was at the conference in Victoria when the terrible prophet of the Lord God Yahweh Elijah speaks about the visitation of open heaven over the nation of Brazil, and he gives details of the setting of the visitation, the venue of the visitation, and he speaks about when that visitation happens, he sees a red carpet somewhere. That was him announcing the venue of the visitation and the setting where God the Father will come down to visit at a particular place, beloved people, precious listeners. And therefore, he just placed the entire nation of Brazil on notice of the visitation of God the Father himself that was coming down to visit, beloved people, to bring down the rain of the Holy Spirit. And also at the healing service still at Victoria, he spoke about the visitation of God the Father himself coming over the nation of Brazil. This is what he said.
0: And there is another open meeting, open.
3: E há uma outra reunião que é uma reunião aberta, local aberto.
0: In the next town. And I see a red carpet.
3: E eu vejo tapete vermelho.
0: And I see a visitation of God.
3: Da visitação de Deus.
2: That was at the healing service in Victoria, precious people, beloved listeners, when the terrible prophet of the Lord God Yahweh Elijah speaks about the visitation of God the Father himself that was coming over the nation of Brazil. And you see him saying that was the visitation of God the Father himself. God the Father himself is coming down to visit the land of Brazil, beloved people. And he says he has seen a red carpet in the next city where he is going to. He was in Victoria and he was going to the next city of Boa Vista, beloved people, when the visitation of God down and out is going to take place, beloved people. The city of the visitation was Boa Vista, where the terrible prophet of the Lord God Elijah was heading next, beloved people. And therefore he says in the next city where he is heading to, that is Boa Vista, there's going to be a tremendous monumental visitation of God the Father himself at a place where there is a red carpet, beloved people, precious listeners. That was at the healing service in Victoria when again the terrible prophet of the Lord God Yahweh placed on notice the entire nation of Brazil and the entire nations of the earth, because the visitation of God the Father, beloved people, bears the eternity of men all across the globe, beloved people. And therefore, upon arrival in Boa Vista, the next city where he was now going to step before God and to decree open heaven, he arrives in Boa Vista, and this was the arrival, this was this reception when the senior most pastors and the senior most leaders in the nation of Brazil came at Boa Vista to receive him in the city and to welcome him, beloved people. This is what happened at their reception upon arrival in the city of Boa Vista.
4: Seja muito bem-vindo, meus pais.
5: Most welcome, my lords.
4: Yes. Abra o céu para nós.
5: Open the heavens for us, my lords.
4: Oh. Para Boa Vista, assim como o Senhor fez.
5: For Boa Vista, as you did, my lords.
4: Na costa do Marfim.
5: In Ivory Coast, my lords.
6: Okay. Pastor Braga.
5: I'm yes. Pastor Braga.
6: Nós estamos aqui.
5: And we are here.
6: Diante de Deus,
5: before
6: do Pai,
5: the Lord
6: do Espírito
5: and the
6: Santo.
5: Son and the Holy Spirit.
6: Pedindo a proteção de Deus sobre o estado de Roraima.
5: The protection of the Lord be covering the whole state of Roraima.
6: E que nós possamos também ver a visitação do Senhor.
5: So we can see the visitation of the Lord through this state, under this state.
6: Assim como foi na costa do Marfim.
5: Yes, Ivory Coast, please.
7: Okay,
6: nós queremos.
5: We need.
7: You need.
5: we need.
4: Thank you very much.
5: Obrigado. This is the Roraima's flag. This is the Brazilian's flag.
7: A mão do anjo do Senhor.
5: I deliver to the angel of the Lord.
7: Que o Senhor Deus.
5: And the Lord God.
7: Abra o céu sobre este.
5: And the Lord Almighty that lives in you. Open the heaven here in all the nations as the angel of the Lord. Please receive this flag, please. Pastor Jefferson, my Lord, we are most welcome in Boa Vista, Roraima. And we believe in this revival
7: that
5: the mega prophets his feet here in this hour in Brazil as the Ivory Coast that let be here. The glory of the Lord be manifested through this nation.
4: I have heard the request.
5: Eu ouvi o requerimento.
4: Like it was in Ivory Coast.
5: Para que aconteça como aconteceu na Costa do Marfim.
4: So I am going to speak with the Lord.
5: Então eu vou falar com o Senhor.
4: And then I'll come back to you.
5: Então eu voltarei a vocês.
4: But I want you to know that there will be a powerful visitation here.
5: Mas eu quero que vocês saibam que terá uma poderosa visitação aqui.
4: And it will be very mighty on the day of visitation here.
5: Será muito poderoso no dia da visitação aqui.
2: Beloved people, precious listeners, that was the reception of the terrible prophet of the Lord God Yahweh Elijah upon arrival in the city of Boa Vista in Brazil, being received by the senior most pastors and the presidents of pastors associations in Brazil, beloved people. And you see them going before Elijah in tears and pleading for the visitation of God the Father over their nation, beloved people, and handing the authority of the flag of their state and their nation to the terrible prophet of the Lord, Elijah. Beloved people, precious listeners, even shocking enough, you hear Elijah responding to them and telling them, just like it was, because they said they are welcoming the terrible prophet of the Lord in their city in Boa Vista, that he may open heaven just like he did in Ivory Coast, in Yamoussoukro. The visitation that we have just played for you previously here on Jesus is Lord Radio, beloved people, and how dreadful and how mighty it was when God unveiled and revealed the terrible prophet of the Lord God Yahweh Elijah in the most shocking way, precious people. And therefore the senior most pastors and the presidents of pastors association in Brazil, they go before Elijah in Boa Vista and they tell him, just like it was in Yamoussoukro, we welcome you that you may open heaven and bring also to us the revival of the Holy Spirit, precious people. And Elijah responds back to them and say, I have heard your request, just like it was in Yamoussoukro. Therefore I'm going to speak to God the Father and I'm going to come back to you with a response. What a very dreadful way to hear that there is one that can be received in such a way, in such a manner, in a nation, beloved people, and that he goes before God, even to speak with God the Father, beloved people. Very shocking and very dreadful. And therefore also at the press conference in Boa Vista, upon arrival, the terrible prophet of the Lord God Yahweh Elijah conducts a press conference while speaking to journalists there in Boa Vista about the monumental hour that is just unfolding upon the Church of Christ in Brazil, and welcoming people also to the meeting of the Lord. And he speaks quite significantly about the visitation of God that was coming over Boa Vista in Brazil, blessed people. This is what he said while speaking to the journalists at the press conference in Boa Vista, Brazil.
4: And the pastors asked me also.
3: E os pastores me perguntaram também.
4: To open heaven here.
3: Para abrir os céus aqui.
4: I have done that 30 times globally.
3: Eu fiz a abertura dos céus e a chuva caiu 30 vezes globalmente.
4: To ask God to open heaven and bring rain.
3: Para pedir ao Senhor Deus para abrir os céus e trazer chuva.
4: I've done it in Lima, Peru.
3: Eu fiz em Lima, Peru.
4: Recently in Caracas.
3: Recentemente em Caracas.
4: Recently in Ivory Coast.
3: Recentemente na Costa do Marfim.
4: And so forth. They have asked me to bring rain, the latter rain of the Holy Spirit.
3: Aí por diante. Então eles me pediram para trazer a chuva, a última chuva do Espírito Santo.
4: So it's going to be a mighty event. I'm inviting everybody to come to that event.
3: Então será um evento muito poderoso. Eu estou convidando todos a vir e a participar.
2: Very, very shocking, blessed people, looking at how Elijah is ministering with God the Father in this mission. because he speaks to the journalists there at the press conference in Boa Vista and tells them that he has opened heaven 32 times now. He has opened heaven several now, blessed people, and now he is talking to journalists there and telling them that the senior most pastors have requested him to open heaven, and he's inviting people to the ground of visitation because God was coming to visit, blessed people, beloved listeners. And then the morning of April 23rd, he comes live on air and gives the prophecy of the visitation of God that was coming to happen, beloved people. This is what he said on April 23rd, the prophecy of the visitation that was coming over the city of Boa Vista in Brazil.
8: Blessed people, the Lord Almighty has spoken with me about revival in this state, the Roraima state. The capital city is called Boa Vista in this nation of Brazil. There is a meeting I see. It's in an open place. And in that meeting, I hear the voice of the Lord saying, this is the visitation of God the Father himself. This is the visitation of God the Father himself. And at that place, I saw that heaven had opened. I mentioned from Vitória that there is a red carpet. And that carpet seems to be running on the altar, and the stairs are kind of big steps. The red carpet seems to be running on the stairs where you can come down to another level like that. And then I mentioned Vitória in Espírito Santo state. I said, I hear the voice of the Lord saying, that is the visitation of God the Father himself. That is the visitation of God the Father himself. Then when I woke up and fell asleep, he lifted me up in the clouds to see that meeting. And I could see that the altar is lit up. And there was a visitation. It will be very, very interesting what the Lord will do when he brings his servants into that meeting.
2: Very, very serious, precious people, looking at the conversation, real-time conversation between God and the terrible prophet of the Lord God, Yahweh Elijah, because you hear him say that God has showed him the details of the visitation of God that is coming over Boa Vista in Brazil. And he described the particular setting, the particular place where God the Father is coming to visit, and a particular time when God will visit, blessed people, precious listeners, when there's a red carpet there. And he describes to finer details. The details is shocking, beloved people. And the message is in the details, that when God communicates to his prophet, he communicates in depth of details, beloved people. And therefore you hear Elijah describing and defining the place of the visitation of God that he was coming to visit in that prophecy, precious people. And again in April 24th, the following day, he gives again yet another prophecy, adding to the details of the visitation of God that was coming to befall over the nation of Brazil in the city of Boa Vista. This is what he said in the prophecy of April 24th, beloved people, precious listeners.
8: Blessed people, we are sitting on the verge of a very, very serious visitation here. And yesterday, I came live on air and spoke about what the Lord showed me. But we bless the Lord that this time, we have this conversation raining on earth, running on the whole earth, raining upon the face of the earth. God Almighty wanting to engage with his people. And then this time around, it means the visitation here is going to be quite big. We are very excited about the meeting in Boa Vista. We can't wait. And the Lord has spoken quite a bit about the visitation coming to this city. This past night, again, he showed me the rain. So you can imagine, it's going to be a tremendous time in this city.
2: Beloved people, precious listeners, that was on 24th of April, the year 2026, when the terrible prophet of the Lord came live on air right here on Jesus is Lord Radio globally from Boa Vista in Brazil, and spoke about the conversation that God is speaking to him about the visitation that was going to happen in Boa Vista, beloved people, when he finally enters into the ground of the meeting on that very fateful day, and God has already showed him the rain, the visitation of open heaven that was going to happen. And therefore, it was all a matter of time when it does happen, because God the Father had already spoken to his tremendous, mightiest, most terrible prophet Elijah about the visitation of God, precious people. And again, still in Boa Vista, at the World Conference, the terrible prophet of the Lord God Yahweh emphasizes about the conversation of God upon the visitation of God coming to Boa Vista. And this is what he speaks and tells the people there at the conference about the visitation that was going to happen. This is what he said right at the conference in Boa Vista there about the visitation of God.
9: Lord, I need your loving kindness. Touch my mind.
0: This was the red carpet I was seeing in the dream in Kenya before I came.
1: Parece que este é o carpete vermelho que eu vi no Quênia antes de vir.
0: Era em sonho.
1: No sonho.
0: Tomorrow there is going to be a big visitation here.
10: Então amanhã terá uma grande visitação aqui.
0: In the mighty name of Jesus.
10: No poderoso nome de Jesus.
0: So this is just the right time.
10: Que este é o momento exatamente certo.
0: For your city and your state to be visited by the Lord.
10: Para que a sua cidade e seu estado sejam visitados pelo Senhor.
0: And tomorrow there is a tremendous moment here, visitation.
10: E amanhã terá um tremendo momento aqui, a visitação. E o Senhor já me mostrou muito do que vai tomar lugar aqui amanhã.
2: That was at the conference there in Boa Vista when he was speaking just a day before the monumental visitation of God happened. And he announced that tomorrow is going to be a mighty, mighty time of visitation. And God has already confirmed and spoken to him about the visitation of open heaven and bringing down the rain of the Holy Spirit, precious people. And you hear him speaking with a lot of boldness there, the courage and the confidence that Elijah has, and speaking about the very, very visitation that identifies him and introduces him to the face of the earth and to the Church of Christ, blessed people, as the only messenger who has been sent to undertake and to execute the agenda of God upon the face of the earth. That is to prepare the way for the coming of the Messiah. And very shocking enough, blessed people, the following day, upon arrival into the field, when he had just announced there in Boa Vista at the conference that tomorrow there's going to be a very mighty, dreadful visitation. And then therefore came the day of the visitation, the D-Day, when he now arrived into the field of the meeting. Blessed people, this is what happened at the D-Day of the visitation, the monumental visitation of God the Father himself, when Elijah finally arrived into the field of the meeting, the venue of the visitation of God.
9: Touch my body and my mind. Lord, I need your grace.
0: The pastors here,
10: os pastores aqui,
0: when they met me at the aeroporto,
10: quando eles me encontraram no aeroporto,
0: they asked me,
10: eles perguntaram para mim,
0: to stand before the Lord,
10: para ficar diante de pé do Senhor,
0: and ask the Lord Yahweh,
10: e perguntar ao Senhor Yahweh,
0: to open heaven here,
10: para abrir os céus aqui,
0: and bring the latter rain of the latter glory,
10: e trazer a última chuva da última glória.
0: So now,
10: então agora,
0: before I begin,
10: antes de eu começar,
0: allow me to go before the Lord alone,
10: me permitam ir diante do Senhor Deus somente, sozinho,
0: and ask the Lord Elohim Yahweh,
10: e pedir ao Senhor Elohim Yahweh,
0: Jeová
10: Sabaoth,
0: to open heaven here,
10: para abrir os céus aqui,
0: and bring the latter glory here,
10: e trazer a última glória aqui.
0: Hallelujah.
10: Hallelujah.
0: Mighty Father,
10: Pai poderoso,
0: I now stand right before you,
10: agora eu estou de pé diretamente diante do Senhor,
0: and ask you, my Father,
10: e eu lhe peço, meu Pai,
0: in the mighty name of Jesus,
10: no poderoso nome de Jesus,
0: to open heaven here,
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0: No poderoso nome de Jesus.
1: Amen.
0: Amém.
1: Now,
0: agora,
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0: Eu trouxe esse plástico porque quando chover não vai molhar a minha Bíblia.
1: Just a few minutes ahead of us is the visitation of God here.
0: Apenas alguns minutos na nossa frente a visitação do Senhor aqui.
1: I see Kububujika.
0: Eu vejo Kububujika.
1: I see water flowing like this.
0: Agora eu vejo a água fluindo e fazendo bolhas assim.
1: In this place.
0: Neste lugar.
2: Beloved people, that was the D-Day when the terrible prophet of the Lord God Yahweh Elijah finally entered into the field of the meeting. And you hear he steps forward and speaks to God the Father loudly, blessed people, in a loud voice, at the glare of all, beloved people. And he stood before the holy council of God and called God to bring down the visitation of God the Father himself, to come down and to visit the ground of the meeting. And after you see him talking to God there, he says, I have come with a juala. I have come with a plastic paper bag so that I may cover my Bible when it starts to rain. Blessed people, what an assurity. What a confidence, what a boldness to see one in this postmodern generation of prosperity preachers that can step forward with such kind of confidence and call God to come down to visit in such a way, blessed people, beloved listeners. Very, very shocking to see one who has the confidence and the authority to call God to come down and to visit our precious people. And true to the fulfillment of his word, true to the fulfillment of his word when he called God to come down to visit the place of the meeting. Indeed, that was the very, very serious moment. The moment of truth. The moment that unveiled the truth upon the nations of the earth. That finally, the book of Malachi chapter 4 verse 5 has finally been revealed, fulfilled. And the terrible prophet of the Lord God, Yahweh Elijah, has just arrived in the landscape of the church. And true, beloved people, the fulfillment of the open heaven really happened and rained at the very place of the meeting, precious people. This was the very exact moment of the fulfillment of the terrible visitation of God the Father himself, the visitation of open heaven. This was the moment when heaven obeyed man, blessed people, and brought down the rain of the Holy Spirit in Boa Vista.
1: The rain is falling on me.
0: Olha, aleluia. A chuva caiu no profeta aleluia. Do Senhor. Aleluia.
1: The rain is falling on me.
0: Aleluia. A chuva caiu no profeta do Senhor.
3: Aleluia. 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
1: It is raining on me.
0: It's raining. Está chovendo no profeta do Senhor.
1: The rain is falling on me.
0: A chuva está caindo sobre mim.
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0: Está chovendo. Os céus estão abertos.
1: Aleluia!
0: Aleluia!
1: Aleluia!
0: Aleluia!
1: Aleluia!
0: Aleluia!
1: Aleluia!
0: Aleluia!
1: Look at the rain.
0: Olha a chuva.
1: Look at the rain.
0: Olha a chuva.
1: I gave a prophecy.
0: Eu dei uma profecia.
1: But in Kenya.
0: Mas no Quênia.
1: The Lord showed me I was down here.
0: O Senhor me mostrou que eu estava aqui embaixo.
1: And heaven opened.
0: E os céus se abriram.
1: And the Lord spoke by voice.
0: E o Senhor falou por voz.
1: He said, "This is the visitation of God the Father Himself."
0: Ele diz, essa é a visitação de Deus Pai Ele mesmo. Aleluia.
1: Senhor.
0: O Senhor.
1: Fidelidade de Deus.
0: A fidelidade de Deus.
1: Eu vim com uma carta para cumprir a Bíblia.
0: Eu vim com uma carta para cumprir a Bíblia.
1: Aleluia.
0: Aleluia.
1: It is raining.
0: Está chovendo.
1: Aleluia.
0: Aleluia.
1: Look at the rain.
0: Olha a chuva.

0: Very, very shocking, blessed people. That was the moment of the fulfillment of the visitation of God the Father himself, when he came down and opened heaven and brought down the Spirit, Holy Spirit rain, precious people, beloved listeners. And at this particular point, I now want to open my phone line that you may call me, beloved people. Call me on 0777-445850. Also call me on 0777-445851, beloved people, as I give you chance to ventilate on this very powerful and very mighty monumental visitations that have happened, beloved people, in this generation, identifying and introducing to us Elijah, the most terrible prophet of the Lord God Yahweh. He who has come to execute the agenda of God upon the face of the earth and to prepare the way for the coming of the Messiah and to announce the ultimate redemption of man, beloved people, in the rapture of the church, precious listeners. Call me. The number to call once again is 0777-445850. Also call me on 0777-445851, precious people, beloved listeners. My name is Kevin. Thank you.
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